0: It's the latest hostile action during the two-month-long ceasefire where the U.S. engages in self-defense actions that typically result in Iranian retaliatory attacks. Earlier this week, one such attack on Kuwait's international airport killed one person and injured dozens of others. Luis Martinez, ABC News, Washington.
1: President Trump's new pick for acting director of national intelligence, Bill Pulte, has been in charge of the Federal Housing Agency, where he reduced staff by 25%. Mr. Trump told reporters on Air Force One today he'd like to see that happen at DNI.
2: Trump says he wants Pulte to slash staff at the agency.
3: I wouldn't mind. I've heard that's way too high for way too long.
2: He tells the Wall Street Journal that his acting director, Pulte, is less shackled, saying that sort of gives you more power, you know, for a somewhat limited period of time. Adding he can do a lot of the hard work, and we wouldn't have to saddle somebody that goes in.
1: ABC's Mary Bruce. An appeals court in D.C. hearing oral arguments over President Trump's plan to build a new White House ballroom. Trump's Justice Department doubling down on his authority, saying, quote, if the president wanted to bulldoze the Statue of Liberty, no one could sue to stop him. In the wee hours of the morning.
4: On this vote, the yeas are 52, the nays are 47. This bill, as amended, is passed.
1: After more than 18 hours inside the chambers, Senate Republicans passed a $70 billion immigration enforcement bill after weeks of delays. Alaska Senator Lisa Murkowski is the only Republican to join Democrats in voting against the bill. A ban on President Trump's so-called anti-weaponization fund was not included. It now goes to the House. Better than expected jobs report today, but the stock market down sharply on the prospect of higher interest rates. 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
8: KOH News, time 5:03. It's 89 degrees here in Reno. 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I'm Jack Sabin. Here's what's trending. Nevada Attorney General Aaron Ford warning of cryptocurrency kiosk scams. Ford says the kiosks are an increasingly popular way for criminals to carry out frauds and scams. Often resembling traditional ATMs, the kiosks are located in common businesses such as gas stations, supermarkets, bars, and convenience stores. The kiosks convert cash into digital currency, which can be sent to unknown third parties. The transactions are irreversible and are nearly untraceable, making it difficult to recover the money lost as a result of the scam. The scammers will often impersonate someone the victim would trust, such as a relative or the representative of a legitimate organization. The scammer will then claim the situation can only be resolved by depositing funds into a cryptocurrency kiosk. He says he has more than enough experience as it relates to being trial tested.
9: I mean, as a military prosecutor, 43 court martials, I've prosecuted 7 Nevada jury trials, argued personally in the Ninth Circuit. We handled thousands of cases at the Sparks City Attorney's Office. I've prosecuted cases on both ends of the state as a felony prosecutor, everything from attempt murder, armed robbery, human trafficking.
8: Sparks City Attorney Wes Duncan on the Ryan Nutter Show Thursday responding to claims from DA Hicks that he has a lack of trial experience. El Dorado County is working to renew a parcel tax that helps to fund the county's libraries. It's called Measure B and is a part of County Service Area 10, South Lake Tahoe. Voters approved of the initial tax and renewed the existing tax twice before. The tax has helped fund the South Lake Tahoe Library for the past 30 years. In the primary election, Measure B received about a 71% approval rate. The measure would renew a special tax to fund the South Lake Tahoe Library services, imposing a $25.50 annual tax on each eligible land parcel and raising about $580,000 annually. Washoe County District Attorney sending out a strong message following the arrest of two thieves.
10: These prosecutions and the significant prison sentence sends a clear message that retail crimes will not be tolerated in our community. The District Attorney's Office will continue to aggressively prosecute these crimes.
8: DA Chris Hicks adds that both Andrew Gardenis and Anthony Whitmer have been sentenced to grand larceny. And right now it's time for some traffic and weather together here on News Talk 780 KOH. It's the ride home on a Friday as your weekend gets started with Kristen Snow.
11: It is the ride home and it's looking really good considering it is a Friday. But that's the good news. We've got some slowdown if you're traveling out to the North Valleys right now. But that's only between, looks like, Clearacre right now and Panther Valley. Up on North McCare, a little bit of light traffic both directions between El Rancho and Rock. Still seeing some traffic in areas westbound 80, of course, between USA and the Nugget Resort. And lastly, some slowdown at northbound South McCarran between Glendale and Nugget Avenue. That's it. Everything else is in the clear. Drive safely from the KOH Right Now Traffic Center. I'm Kristen Snow.
12: Hi, I'm Chief Meteorologist Jeff Thompson in the Colo 8 First Alert Weather Center. Mostly clear overnight. Look for a mild low in the upper 50s. And then here comes the wind. A red flag warning in effect. Be careful with fire danger on Saturday. Reno Sparks high 84.
8: 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As it's 83 degrees in Cold Springs, 87 in Spanish Springs, and 89 degrees here at KOH Radio Center. 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I'm Jack Sabin with News Talk 780 KOH. Sending you back to the best of The Ryan Nutter Show.

0: Hello, Northern Nevada, wherever you're listening and however you're accessing this program. Thank you for making the Ryan Nutter Show a part of your day. We'll do our best to update you on what's happening in your community and across the country and globe over the next hour. 852-TALK, 800-564-KKOH. You can also stream us on our website, mobile apps too, smart speakers, HD radio. There's many ways to connect with our content. I do want to say, as we kick off another hour together, good luck to the Vegas Golden Knights. Game one of the Stanley Cup Finals. Actually, the puck is going to be dropping any time now. Maybe already has over on ABC, but we wish them well. Their third Stanley Cup. Let's see if they will hoist it once again. All right, as we take a look at what is happening on a local level, new this hour here on KOH from our partners over at Colo News 8. That would be renewed enforcement, let's say, from Carson City Sheriff Ken Furlong and his rank and file and law enforcement down in the Capitol when it comes to illegal gun parts. If we go back to the end of May, which was just days ago, that is when a Carson man by the name of Jeremy Simons was arrested, actually allegedly found with those illegal gun parts. So the sheriff is kind of reiterating once again to the public that this is a public safety issue and matter, and they are going to come for you if you are in possession of these. Now, the man in question, Jeremy Simon, is no stranger to law enforcement. In fact, the sheriff down there coordinated this along with the special enforcement team and Homeland Security. He's got prior arrests in the area for similar things related to firearms. So once again, keep this in mind as you move forward. All right. Elsewhere today, a $3 price drop for you. According to RTC of Washoe County, they're launching a $2 fare regional connector bus from Reno to Carson. This took effect yesterday and stems from recommendations from a recent optimization study. So they implemented these new policies. The senior transit planner over there, Alex Cruz, in a statement, this fare reduction removes a real barrier for people who want to take the bus between Reno and Carson City. $2 is accessible. It opens the door for anyone who relies on regional transit to get where they need to go. Close quote. So there you have it. As I had mentioned last hour, when it seems like every part of our life is seeing financial increases across the board, take what you can get when they come your way. Meanwhile, 2 News is reporting on the ever smallest little precipitation increase in northern Nevada. Not going to go through all of the points again, but basically, we didn't have the winter we expected. The heat came in a lot sooner, got rid of that snowpack, melted that very quickly. We didn't see a lot of rain for the most part. Got a little bit in May, but we got enough to kind of keep us in a surplus, not a deficit. Now, it's a tenth of an inch, but it is still something, ladies and gentlemen. There was last month over at the airport just over half an inch of precipitation, which matches the norm. So there you have it. Indications are that it's going to be a very hot summer. Obviously, anything that can delay the start of fire season is always a good thing. Of course, we can also do our part as community members and in specific cases, homeowners, you know, clearing vegetation, doing things that you know you should do. So that's the latest when it comes to your weather and what we're seeing, or in this case, not seeing. I mean, another beautiful day, but doesn't mean we don't need some rain. Elsewhere today, we've got an update for you in regards to the shooting that happened on Monday. Authorities in Fernley showing up at a residence and finding a single man with a gunshot wound. They did their best to try and save his life. They were unsuccessful. That victim has now been identified as a Fernley resident, 45-year-old Richard Allen Hightower. The gentlemen in question, who are alleged to be involved in this, are in custody. Apparently, they had left the scene before authorities arrived, one jumping into a red quad, the other absconding in a tan Jeep. 40-year-old Fernley resident Jeremy Barrett and 44-year-old Fernley resident James Edward Carroll. Meanwhile, today, data centers are now on hold for a very long time until other things kind of fall into place. Let me update you ever so briefly, as Reno City Council voted to halt all data center approvals. This, according to Colo's reporting today, through August of 2027. Remember, they had put the moratorium in place. It was a 6-1 vote at that point. They allowed the public to come in and found that a good percentage in attendance, I would have to say the majority, did not have any favorable or nice things to say about data centers. Because on one side, they're an energy and a water suck. On the other side, people are going, but yeah, we'll get tax revenue generated from these properties for our community. So majority of people are on the side of, yeah, we don't want it, the not in my backyard type of mentality. So we will see where this goes. Now, they did say that this halt is subject to change, provided that, regulations are put in place ahead of that date. So there is some wiggle room there. But for now, the public has been heard, and they said, yep, we're not interested in any new data centers here in Northern Nevada. Thank you to fire crews. They have stopped the forward progress on a fire. This is out in Grass Valley. It is 5 acres. Rural area of Washoe County near Pyramid Lake at Grass Valley Road and Pyramid Way. So thank you to our first responders. We appreciate you out there. Yesterday, there was a really great golf tournament to benefit education, support, and advocacy on behalf of Parkinson's. It is the second annual Parkinson's Classic. It was held out at Red Hawk Golf. This benefits the funds raised through said event is going to benefit more than 5,000 people that are living with Parkinson's. So, and thank you to our news partner, Colo News 8's Dave Lewis, for serving as MC. Meanwhile, the Anti-Weaponization Fund, what do we do with said funds as that is now going bye-bye? It is our senator, one of them, introducing a series of three bills that Senator Jackie Rosen says would redirect funds from the DOJ's Anti-Weaponization Fund to the tune of $1.8 billion towards funding SNAP, Medicaid, and public safety programs. She says in a statement, at a time when hardworking families are struggling with rising costs, Donald Trump is trying to give himself a $1.8 billion slush fund to pay out his political allies and January 6 rioters who beat up police officers. These are taxpayer dollars that should be used to help lower costs for hardworking families and keep them safe. That's why I'll be introducing three bills to put Washington Republicans on the record and redirect this funding to Medicaid, SNAP, and law enforcement programs instead of Trump's slush fund. Close quote. Right now, traffic and weather together time here on KOH. The ride home on a Tuesday. Kristen Snow, how's that commute?
1: Oh, well, Friday, always a good day. The end of the work week. We do have some slowdown. However, traffic is looking really good. For your commute, end of the week here, we've got some slowdown if you're traveling out to the North Valleys between Clear Acre and Panther right now. Up on North McCarran, traffic is moving both directions, a little bit slower than usual. Westbound 80 still, of course, in areas between USA Parkway and the Nugget Resort. And a little bit of traffic northbound South McCarran between Greg Street and Nugget Avenue. But all other Northern Nevada roads are given a green light, so everything is running smoothly for your Friday commute.
2: I am Chief Meteorologist Jeff Thompson in the Colo 8 First Alert Weather Center. Mostly clear overnight. Look for a mild low in the upper 50s. And then here comes the wind. A red flag warning in effect. Be careful with fire danger on Saturday. Reno Sparks high 84.
1: Thank you so much, Jeff. Sunshine and a bit breezy out there. 87 degrees right now, Reno and Sparks. Looks like we've got 82 degrees in Verdi. And a fair amount of sunshine. However, that red flag warning was 70 degrees. Up in Tahoe. From the KOH Right Now Traffic Center, I'm Kristen Snow.
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0: 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Handful of local stories before we wrap up this portion of the show, and we will begin with a very odd stolen item. I mean, you know, it's common with, you know, a handbag, shoes, clothes. You see people hotwire cars, things like that. But a Bobcat skid steer? I've got to think this is either somebody who's ticked off at a coworker, or they've got their own going on at home, and they thought this would speed things up. I really don't know. But if you can help out the folks at the Churchill County Sheriff's Office, this piece of property was taken either on the 28th or 29th of May in the Lahontan Dam Road area. The Churchill County Sheriff's Office number is 775-423-3116. Looks pretty cool, but again, it's just such an odd get on the part of a criminal. Elsewhere today, our last couple of stories coming out of Vegas. The first is that horse stabbing that happened over the weekend. That was at the South Point Casino. They had this event going on, and apparently at some point in the evening, three horses, these big, beautiful, majestic creatures, were allegedly stabbed by a teen girl. She's clearly having a bad time. I don't know why you would do that. It's got Kristen and I like scratching our head like, really? Why would you do that? She's now facing 12 counts of willful malicious killing, maiming or torturing an animal, and 3 counts of felony malicious destruction of property. Well, the update in this story from what happened over the weekend is they are having the discussions right now about whether or not to put her in big girl court. Yeah, because she's cooling her heels currently in the juvie detention center down there. But some are like, you know, your crimes and what you did, allegedly, yeah, we may move this down the street, up a block, over to the adult table and adult conversations. I mean, you're going to act like a moron like that. You should have to face a steep penalty. And I don't care if you're an emotional teenager. Crime's crime. Elsewhere, yesterday, down in Vegas, a man who actually grew up in the Reno Sparks area but moved down there years later was sentenced to only five years. I'm about to read you from Mark Robeson's article today the exact things that Spencer Gear said. 5 years in prison, being convicted of threatening to assault and murder 8 federal officials and 3 state employees. Let me scroll here. Here we go. Here are a few of the messages that were left for officials around the country. And this was between November of 23 and July of 24. And this only gets you 5 years in prison. Staggering to me. I mean, talk about encouraging recidivism. You're letting the criminal know, yeah, we don't take what you did too seriously. That's why our laws are the way they are. So, you know, we'll give you another opportunity to get back out there and give them hell. Anyways, I digress. One of the messages was, any FBI filth bag that thinks that I am effing threatening you, I am. I am effing promising you death. Another one, this is a death threat. Here's the really wordy one. You can clearly tell he was running out of steam and different ways to say I hate you and you should die. So he said this, we're going to start killing you all soon. The second American Revolution is here. You're all going to die. You're dead, dead, dead. Kill, murder, dead, dead, kill, murder, you're all dead. That's literally the statement. Oh, close quote. There you go. They had recommended 71 months in prison, which is more on the upper end of the sentencing guidelines. But again, you can spew that vitriol if you're looking for a time out of life and want to be one of these knuckleheads. You can go for it. It's only going to get you 5. I mean, come on. Elsewhere today, I hope one day, it's got to have to be sooner rather than later. He's not a young man. We don't all live forever. But I'm hoping at some point in my life, I get the opportunity to meet Harvard astrophysicist Avi Loeb. I am fascinated by his research. I am going to be transparent and tell you that my brain and bandwidth does not comprehend all of it. But I'm fascinated at what is out there. Because it would be naive of us to think that our Creator only put humans and people and living things on just this floating rock. Yeah, that's silly talk. But a recent blog post from the Harvard astrophysicist was talking about the 3-Eye Atlas. Well, they think that it gives them further evidence, or they're at least contemplating that possibility of aliens. You see, this 3-Eye Atlas, this comet that's going past Earth, apparently emitted an unusual quantity of methane during its tour of our galaxy, suggesting our interstellar visitor was potentially pollinating the cosmos with life. Posited the scientist, he says, was the methane outgassing of 3-Eye Atlas near the sun produced by life. And he said that this quantity of the volatile was picked up by the James Webb Space Telescope back in December. Found the phenomenon unusual, as it only occurred during its flyby of our solar system star, wherein sublation caused AI to let her rip. So, methane being emitted from that, he deemed this significant, as methane is an important biosignature that, according to a recent study of the proceedings of the National Academy of Sciences, or PNAS, could be the first detectable indication of life beyond Earth. We know it's out there. We just haven't seen it yet. We know he's standing by with news, traffic, and weather. Let's go to Captain Jack.
8: Well, thank you so much there, Ryan, as we currently do have 87 degrees here in Reno, and here's what's trending. Two men convicted of grand larceny after stealing from multiple different Reno businesses.
10: Beginning in late 2024 and into 2025, Andrew Gardenas began stealing display cell phones at various stores, including Russell Cellular.
8: Kendall Holcomb with the Washoe County DA's office. Anthony Whitmer was also arrested after he and a partner stole from Shields four different times. Need a passport or a passport renewal? U.S. Congressman Mark Amaday, in partnership with the Reno Sparks Chamber of Commerce and Los Angeles Passport Agency, will host a special passport event on Saturday, June 13, from 9 a.m. to 3 p.m. at the Chamber office at 4065 South Virginia Street in Reno. Paperwork also must be completed ahead of time. You will have to make an appointment beforehand, as no walk-ins are allowed. Reno Fire's new therapy dog won't just be for victims.
11: We're proud that Lambo will be the first facility dog in Northern Nevada whose primary role will be for our first responders. This reflects Reno Fire's commitment to innovative programs that strengthen both employee wellness and community care.
8: Reno Fire's Katie Nelson, Lambo, named after the Green Bay Packers stadium, loves belly rubs and hanging out with his friend, recently retired Arson K9 Boston. And right now, time for traffic and weather together here on News Talk 780 KOH. It's still the ride home for some of you out there on a Friday afternoon with Kristen Snow.
1: Well, thank you very much, Jack. We are seeing some light traffic right now if you're traveling out to the North Valleys, but only between North McCarran and looks like Parr Boulevard right now. We do still have a little bit of light traffic both directions up on North McCarran between Sullivan and Rock Boulevard. Still westbound 80 in areas between USA Parkway and the Nugget Resort, and northbound South McCarran between Gregg Street and Nugget Avenue. All other northern Nevada roads are in the clear. Drive carefully from the KOH Right Now Traffic Center. I'm Kristen Snow.
2: I am Chief Meteorologist Jeff Thompson in the KOH First Alert Weather Center. Mostly clear overnight, some clouds Saturday, but the big weather story, the wind, windy at times, and we've got a red flag warning. Be careful with fire danger. Look for a high of 84 in Reno Sparks Saturday. Look for a low at the lake, 40, 72, Lake Tahoe.
8: Thank you so much, Jeff, as we have 70 degrees in Incline Village, as well as 70 in Tahoe City and 87 degrees here in Reno. 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
1: 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Local, state, and national races getting you ready for either early voting, which goes until this Friday, or the day, next Tuesday, standing in line with me and all of your closest Northern Nevada friends. Let's continue on with the national headlines now, and the Persian Gulf Strait Authority saying a majority, some 77% of applicants, are looking to get those oil tankers out of the Strait of Hormuz. Of course, this has been a back and forth, and it's been clogged for some time now, as it seems like we're not getting anywhere with these negotiations, because on one end, you've got a group of animals and sadistic killers who are using a soup can and a string, and we're using AI over here. So very difficult to have these discussions, but China and India are two of the biggest drivers, but they're also two of the biggest consumers of Mideast oil. No surprise, of the 300 ships that have signed up for safe passage, the rhetoric coming out of Tehran makes it very clear. Anybody can come through except, well, you know, those that we really, really hate, which, as we know, is America and Israel. They're not going to be given to hostile countries, is how they put that. So, what a mess. And I'm starting to reach the point now. I was very gung-ho, and I remained gung-ho, I think, more so than many, and sustained that for a long time. But I am now growing weary, let's say. I'm getting a little bit tired. I'd like to see this wrapped up. I subscribe to what retired General Jack Keane said. We got to finish the job. We got to get in there and get it done. We gave him hell for almost 40 days. Been having a lot of these negotiations that are going nowhere. I'm wondering how much of the information that the president is receiving in the Oval Office is why we continue to remain kind of bogged down in this quagmire. I wish there was a way that we could get around, do an end run on all of the vandalism that we continue to see as we lead up to America 250. The president's has his own side thing going, kind of running parallel with America 250, and that's Freedom 250. And we are now learning that, let me read it here, a generator fuel line set up for temporary lights for a May 17th event was cut, causing fuel to seep into underground cisterns that collect rainwater under the D.C. landmark. Yes. So as

fashion. I just wish there was a way where they could hold off on implementing this stuff or getting stuff installed or different things like that or finding alternatives to this so as not to give those vandals the opportunity. Well, Ryan, if you move it, you're just letting the vandals win. Well, I don't see it that way. I just would like to, because I know that nothing's ever going to happen to these folks, you know, in terms of the legal process. They're not going to get any kind of time. It's always a slap on the wrist. So if we can avoid these morons and have these events unfettered, I would appreciate it. I know life doesn't work that way. Just my frustration in all of it. I'm starting to think now, and I recognize too that a lot of this part and parcel is because of who is in the White House. But I'm really starting to have a conversation with myself recently that sooner rather than later, I'm either going to stop going to concerts or sporting events. Like, I could see myself taking a page out of my father's book and no longer, with the exception of Ohio State football, never following pro sports again. Luckily, right now, the short list of artists that I go see in a concert venue don't talk about politics, but it doesn't seem like we can get away from it. And these idiots don't seem to realize that half of the audience is being insulted. Now, Springsteen, we see that from him all the time. He's kind of like the De Niro of the music world. He's always got some moronic comment to make and thinks that people want to hear his perspective. The latest example coming out of Florida and the Black Crowes and Chris Robinson. They haven't been relevant in a very long time. So maybe this is what he's doing to try and stay relevant and maybe get some gigs down the line because, you know, he showed resistance to the Trump administration. But he mocked his fans on the Southern Hospitality Tour. You see, during the performance on Sunday night in Tampa, at one point during the performance, the band's mascot, the Black Crow, was up on the big screen inside the arena, and he was dressed like Uncle Sam. Well, you got a lot of patriotic people down in America's basement, aka Florida, okay? So they see that, and they start chanting, USA, USA. To which the singer replied, thank you for the geography lesson. I don't know what you have to be so proud of right now. And that was all he had to say. Because now he is being met by an arena full of boos. Some so upset that they actually left the venue. See, music and movies and sports, they're all supposed to be escape from these things every day that we find and we discuss here on KOH that are in the latest news cycle. But when we go to those events, we want a break from it all. And I think that day's coming for me. Luckily, right now, let's see here, Joe Bonamassa, Chris Bode, Jim Brickman, Gregory Allen, those are just four artists right now off the top of my head that I absolutely freaking love. And none of them talk politics. Fingers crossed that it stays that way. So back in the 1990s, there was a man that had a vision of a floating city. He was unable to see it become a reality as he passed away from this earth back in 2012. Well, enter into the conversation the Freedom Cruise Liner CEO, Roger Gooch, in a recent interview saying that he's basically picking up the baton of the last guy and wants to see if he can make a floating city a reality. Obviously, money is going to be the key. Listen to the specs of this boat. This is fascinating. I could see myself living here. Probably not long, long time, but it sounds pretty cool. It's capacity of 80,000 people. Price tag of $16.6 billion. Of course, that dwarfs the Royal Caribbean's $2 billion Icon of the Sea, which

0: the maximum capacity of 7,600. This would have 80,000 people. Again, $16 billion in cost. There would be homes for around 50,000 people, room for 10,000 tourists, oh, and 20,000 crew members. But that's not all. It would have a school. It would have a college. Shops, banks, nightclub. A two-story food hall for even the pickiest of eaters. A 15,000-seat sports stadium. A water park, convention center, a music hall, and two museums. It is a mile long. It would take 2 to 3 years to travel around the world. And here's the other part. It would forever, I shouldn't say forever, but it would remain in international waters. Because a boat that is a mile long, a.k.a. a floating city, there is not a dock on planet Earth that could accommodate something that big and behemoth. But I think it might be fun, Kristen Snow, to, I don't know, live a year out there? Oh, and here's one thing I forgot. Let's say you're on one end of the floating city and you've got a doctor's appointment on the other end. They have a tram system that will connect you to every other point around the floating city. Uh-huh. And it would take 4 to 5 years to build. We'll see. I'll keep you updated. Yeah.
1: Oh, there we go. Sorry about that. Technical difficulties here on a Friday afternoon. I guess that means we get to go home pretty soon, Jack. All right, let's take a look at traffic. Traffic looking really good right now. If you're heading out to the North Valleys, we have very light traffic that direction. We've got some slowdown, a little bit of slowdown up on North McCarran right now. Only one direction that's going to be in those westbound lanes. And we're still seeing a little bit of slow and go westbound 80 right now between USA Parkway and the Nugget Resort. But all other area roads are absolutely looking perfect for your Friday commute.
2: I'm Chief Meteorologist Jeff Thompson in the Colo 8 First Alert Weather Center. Mostly clear overnight, some clouds Saturday, but the big weather story, the wind. Windy at times, and we've got a red flag warning. Be careful with fire danger. Look for a high of 84 in Reno Sparks Saturday. Look for a low at the lake, 40, 72, Lake Tahoe.
1: Thank you so much, Jeff. Looks like partly cloudy skies out there. 86 degrees right now, Reno and Sparks. We've got 82 degrees in the capital city. And sunshine with 78 degrees in Minden Gardnerville. From the KOH Right Now Traffic Center, I'm Kristen Snow.
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1: 852-TALK, 800-564-KKOH. If you want to quickly sneak in a comment this afternoon as we wrap up the show on this beautiful Tuesday in Northern Nevada, let's go back to Florida, Cape Coral, where parents there clearly frustrated and expressing it after an elementary school yearbook featured a photo of a girl giving the middle finger. This was not like her class picture. This was in a paid ad section of the yearbook. The student's mother is Vanessa Chaviano, who, by the way, is also a school board member and has addressed the situation in a statement. Quote, an old toddler photo of our youngest daughter was included by our family as part of a collage in her end-of-year recognition ad. It was an attempt at a silly, candid toddler moment. This was poor judgment on my part, and I apologize. There you go. Still kind of funny, though. I mean, I wish there were photos of the faces of the parents and their initial reaction as they're turning the page in the yearbook and we're seeing their gasps. That'd be mildly amusing. Let's go to New York now, where a family mourning the loss of their dad, shocked when they went to attend his wake. That wasn't dad in the coffin, ladies and gentlemen. Jose Daniel Diaz Felipe, known as Danny Lito to his friends and family, passed away at the age of 84. Children show up. They're prepared to say their final goodbye to him last Thursday at a wake in Washington Heights. When they showed up at the funeral home, they were stunned by who they found lying in the casket. We open the casket and find another man, the man's son said, and they were trying for hours to convince us he was our father. Diaz says his father was bald like him. He said the man lying in the coffin had hair, much taller than his dad, too, who, like my father, is very short. This particular man, only 5'3". Family immediately tried to get answers from the funeral home about the whereabouts of their dad. They say they found in the same week they got another person with a similar name. We don't know where our father is right now. Could you imagine? That is absolutely crazy. And that is where we will leave it for today. Hey, real quick, speaking of the coffin story, did you see the story last week out of Guyana where they were walking the casket to its final resting place? This beautiful, bright, powder blue type of casket, and the body fell out the bottom. How does that happen? Have a great night. Be safe wherever life takes you. For Captain Jack and Kristen Snow, I am Ryan Nutter, reminding you that comparison is the theft of joy. Mark Levin coming up next.
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9: From ABC News, I'm Dave Packard. As the votes are counted in California, the AP now projecting Democrat Javier Becerra has advanced to the general election in the governor's race. Not yet clear who Becerra will face in the general election. His top rivals, Republican Steve Hilton and Democrat Tom Steyer. California historically can take days or weeks, but often the nation isn't focused on the vote count there. Now, state officials are defending the process.
10: In response to criticism from President Trump and Republican gubernatorial candidate Steve Hilton over those slow election results here, California's Secretary of State says in a statement, accuracy before speed. Los Angeles County Registrar Dean Logan says all of the ballots will not be counted for a while.
11: The bulk of our ballots, typically in LA County, are in by 10 days after the election in the count. I don't expect that to be different in this election.
10: Part of the reason is because so many Californians vote by mail and those ballots can take a week to arrive to be counted. Alex Stone, ABC News, Los Angeles.
9: U.S. strikes retaliating after another Iranian provocation.
12: According to U.S. Central Command, the U.S. military struck Iranian coastal radar sites after it brought down four Iranian one-way attack drones headed towards the Strait of Hormuz. CENTCOM said the drones posed an immediate threat to regional maritime traffic.
9: ABC's Louis Martinez covers the Pentagon. An appeals court in Colorado overturned the convictions of two paramedics in Aurora in the death of Elijah McClain. They were accused of giving McClain, a black man, an unarmed, a fatal dose of ketamine as a way to sedate him. Two paramedics convicted of criminally negligent homicide, but the judge said the case should be sent back for a possible retrial. Advocates like Midian Schaffner outraged.
13: We who believe in freedom cannot rest until the killing of a black man, black mother, son, is the same as the killing of a white man, white mother, son.
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8: KOH News Time 6:03. It's 85 degrees here in Reno. I'm Jack Sabin, and here's what's trending. This news sponsored by All Hours Air. The challenger to the Washoe County District Attorney seat says it's long past time for some changes.
16: I think there's a sense out there, Ryan, that, you know, our community is increasingly getting less and less safe. And, you know, I'm very grateful in this campaign that we have the full and unanimous support of all of our local law enforcement partners.
8: Sparks City Attorney Wes Duncan on the Ryan Nutter Show Thursday adds he plans to fix the current dysfunction between the DA's office and local police stations. Food Truck Friday returns to Idlewild Park starting today and lasting through the summer until August 5th. 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Each event will be from 4 p.m. to 8 p.m., and Food Truck Fridays will start at 4 p.m., but will wrap up at 9 p.m. at Idlewild Park. And right now it's time for traffic and weather together here on News Talk 780 KOH. One more time before your weekend starts, let's see how those roads are doing with Kristen Snow.
17: Thank you so much, Jack. Well, area roads are looking fabulous for your Friday commute. If you're heading in the way of the North Valleys, we do have a little bit of a slowdown between Clearacre and Parr Boulevard. North McCarran, both directions, looks like only between Sullivan and Rock, so just a short little stretch there. 80 westbound, still seeing some slowdown, though, between USA Parkway and the Nugget Resort in areas, and we do still have some slowdown near the Nugget Avenue overpass in that northbound lane between Glendale and Nugget Avenue. But everything else is green light, go, and no accidents, incidents, or delays. Drive safely, have an amazing weekend. From the KOH Right Now Traffic Center, I'm Kristen Snow.
18: I am Chief Meteorologist Jeff Thompson in the KOH First Alert Weather Center. Mostly clear overnight, some clouds Saturday, but the big weather story, the wind, windy at times, and where you've got a red flag warning, be careful with fire danger. Look for a high of 84 in Reno Sparks Saturday. Look for a low at the lake, 40, 72, Lake Tahoe.
8: Thank you so much, Jeff, as we have 76 degrees over in Virginia City, 78 in Verdi, and a warm 85 degrees here at KOH Radio Center. 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
19: He's here. 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

0: And I give them all the credit in the world for that. But, you know, I have a lot of confidence in the American people, just as you do, Mark. I think you put parents back in charge of their kids' education, deciding where they go. They're going to send them to schools where they learn and where they learn to love America.
1: Well, unfortunately, we're going to have to break from here, Mr. Vice President. And I want to encourage people to get the book, What Conservatives Believe. I'm sorry. Rediscovering the Conservative Conscience. What Conservatives Believe. Amazon.com. It's on all my social sites. You can go directly there. Or a bookstore this weekend, which is always fun, too. And I want to wish you and your wife and your family and the family members who are serving overseas all the best, sir.
0: Mark, thanks. It's great to be with you. And thanks for your clarion voice for life and liberty every day. We just admire you more than we can say.
1: Thank you, Mike. That's very, very kind of you. God bless you, my friend. Take care of yourself. I want to slip into a caller here, John, Kansas City, Missouri, the great KCMO, our wonderful affiliate there. John, apparently you know Mr. Plattner, is that correct?
2: No, I do not know him.
1: Oh, but, the caller who did dropped out, is that right, Rich? Anyway, you go right ahead, John.
2: Well, Mr. Plattner is a perfect example of what I would like to call a pathological liberal, because they are pathological liars, and they just continuously just lie and lie and lie and try and flip the script, trying to get people to believe in them. And here it is, tattooed on his chest, Nazi symbol, and people, these Democrats, will still vote for him, going against everything that they espouse, proving that they're all pathological liberals, pathological in their liberal belief that whatever it is, the ideology is above their what common sense dictates is what's right.
1: I like
2: and
1: that
2: the
1: phrase.
2: Fact is that they and they don't stop and think about what's good for America, and they hate America so much that they'll do anything they can to try to destroy it in any way possible and then blame us for it going down when we're trying to save it as conservatives by pointing it out, saying, hey, this is wrong, this is bad, and this is the right way to go. And they will not listen because they're pathological liberals. They're pathological and they're liberal.
1: I love that phrase, pathological liberal. Good job, and you're 100% right. Appreciate it, John. Take care. We had a caller on who served with Plattner and said he's a liar, that he's always been a liar, but he dropped out, unfortunately. I assume this kind of conduct and behavior, this kind of mindset, doesn't just happen. And people who've really been exposed to him know exactly what he is and know exactly what he's doing. All right, we'll take a short break and we'll be right back.
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3: 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From tweeting this to Insta that, people are posting more inane drivel than ever. 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
16: Thanks for joining us. It is the Scott Jennings Show for a Friday. I hope you have a great weekend planned ahead. I'm Jennifer Horn. Happy to be sitting in for Scott Jennings today. You can give him a follow at Jennings Show or Jennings KY. You can find me, Jennifer Horn, on X, Jennifer Horn Radio on Instagram and Facebook. And I cannot believe I am saying this, but Hunter Biden, where's Hunter? He's back in the news once again. And that is because, as Axios described it today, he's staging a reinvention in politics. He's attempting to charm and disarm internet trolls who, saw some pretty bad stuff. We all saw some pretty bad stuff. We saw more of Hunter Biden than maybe some of us have seen of our closest friends, relatives, and loved ones. We've seen a lot of Hunter Biden, a lot of pictures. We've heard a lot about his bad behavior. Well, it seems that he is now trying to revive his image. He even went on, and this is bizarre, and did like a 2-hour interview with Candace Owens. Okay. So he's out there trying to talk to people on the right. He's out there trying to revitalize himself, get back into the news. His mom, well, stepmom, Dr. Jill Biden, of course, has that book out. Joe Biden's been out there a little bit. The Biden family is kind of resurging again. Apparently, by the way, Candace Owens apologized and admitted to treating Biden as a caricature rather than as a person. And Biden replied, "It means the world." How emotional and touching. Isn't that sweet? Well, yesterday at the White House, President Trump was asked about whether or not Hunter Biden could run for the presidency in 2028. Cut 28.
17: How would he do, Hunter Biden, in a 2028 Democratic primary?
18: Well, you would think that, you know, past has something to do with winning an election, and I would say his past is not the greatest. Where's Hunter? Remember my Where's Hunter? It became the number one shirt anywhere in the world for about 3 weeks. I'm not going to say bad. I'm sure, you know, hey, if the guy from Maine can do well, I guess Hunter could do well, too, because the guy from Maine is a basket case. And I would say worse than him is the one from Texas. That looks like Alfred E. Newman. I would say that if he can do well, maybe Hunter can do well.
16: Yeah, that is Graham Plattner in Maine that he is talking about, the man with the Nazi tattoo. And James Tallarico, the guy in Texas who thinks that there's multiple genders, and I don't know. He's running his vegan campaign. He's a strange man for the Senate race, for sure. Now, let's talk about Graham Plattner, because he has done some interviews trying to explain himself. He's really trying to save himself because he knows that he's on his way out of this race. Susan Collins, by the way, must be loving life. She is the incumbent senator from Maine. She doesn't really make Republicans happy. She doesn't really make Democrats happy, but at least she's not this. Cut 14.
6: You referred to the tattoo as my Totenkopf, which is the German word for this particular Nazi symbol. There's other reporting in Jewish Insider in October in which an anonymous acquaintance says he used that same phrase. Did you know what this tattoo was about before last October when you said you first became aware of it?
7: No, I did not. And I also think it's important to note that it's very likely, and I think that she is that same source. She's the person who's been telling people this from the beginning. And it's a... So I feel like, you know, we're kind of rehashing the thing we've been through.
16: All right. That was Graham Plattner on MS Now. And basically, again, denying that he knew he had a Nazi tattoo on his chest. Now, that means one of two things. Either you have a really bad substance abuse problem and you're out there getting tattoos willy-nilly, or you are a Nazi. Those are the two things it means. One or the other. You either pick that tattoo knowingly, or you're so drunk that you don't know and you wake up one day and then immediately look at your chest and go, I better get that thing covered up fast. He did not do any of those things. And now he's blaming this woman he had a relationship with, calling her a GOP operative. Look, a GOP operative did not make him write anti-Semitic things. It did not make him write racist things. It did not make him treat women poorly. It did not make him go on Kick and send nasty pictures to people that might have been underage. It didn't make him do any of those things. So I would say Graham Plattner has to look in the mirror and decide what's best for him. But here's my message to Republicans. Stop trying to drive this guy out of the race. They're trying fast. Democrats are now going to try to get him out of the race. Give a break to Susan Collins. She may not be the greatest, but she's a Republican and she votes with us some of the time. So you know what? If this is who Democrats want to try to twist their souls to vote for, let them do it. Probably the only one on talk radio telling you to just let this guy stay in the race. But, you know, if this is the best Democrats can do, by all means, let's watch and pop our popcorn and see how they can convince themselves that it is okay to vote for this guy because they hate Trump. I'm Jennifer Horn. There's more up ahead. This is the Scott Jennings Show.
15: If the leftists haven't had enough yet, there's more. This is the Scott Jennings Show.
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20: If you're caring for an aging parent, you may feel quite often that you're alone in what you're doing. But you're not. Not by a long shot. According to a new report by the Pew Research Center, 10% of U.S. adults are caring for a parent over age 65. Millions more are caring for a spouse or partner 65 or older. Beyond the sheer numbers, this report, perhaps unsurprisingly, found a major difference in caregiver well-being between men and women. One psychologist we spoke to suggested thinking 5 years in the future and imagining where you are right now. Will you be glad you took something on, or regretful that you didn't? You also need to cut yourself some slack, he said, especially women. Don't try to shoulder all of the burden by yourself. You might need to ask for help before you burn out. You'll be so glad you did. I'm Dr. Sanjay Gupta, helping you live a better life.
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21: From ABC News, I'm Dave Hatter. President Trump says that the soon-to-be acting director of National Intelligence, Bill Pulte, should cut positions at the Office of Department of National Intelligence. He even compared it with the Education Department, which is being dismantled.
22: The president brought that up and compared it to that, saying this maybe should even be terminated. He wasn't specific about what his plans would be, but certainly indicating he wants to see Pulte go in there and shake things up and limit the size of this sprawling office right now that, of course, oversees spy agencies.
21: ABC's Karen Travers at the White House. The Senate early Friday approving a $70 billion immigration enforcement package. The bill passed without an amendment to address the president's anti-weaponization fund. But later Friday, a Department of Justice attorney put in writing plans to not move forward with the controversial compensation fund. U.S. Central Command forces helped shoot down incoming Iranian missiles and drones shot at Kuwait and Bahrain. This after Friday night, CENTCOM reporting it struck several Iranian one-way drones threatening ships in the Strait of Hormuz.
23: CENTCOM said the drones posed an immediate threat to regional maritime traffic. It's the latest hostile action during the two-month-long ceasefire where the U.S. engages in self-defense actions that typically result in Iranian retaliatory attacks. Earlier this week, one such attack on Kuwait's international airport killed one person and injured dozens of others. Luis Martinez, ABC News, Washington.
21: The AP now projecting Democrat Javier Becerra has advanced to the general election in the California governor's race. Not yet clear who Becerra will face in the general election. His top rivals, Republican Steve Hilton and Democrat Tom Steyer. The Knicks are going home two wins away from an NBA championship. Jalen Brunson hit a go-ahead free throw with 9.5 seconds left after a turnover by Victor Wembanyama moments earlier. Then Wembanyama missed a jumper at the end of New York's 105-104 win. 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
21: Drone technology is helping Ukraine turn the tide in the war against Russia with strikes deeper into Russian territory. ABC News contributor and former Defense Department official Mick Mulroy.
26: For Ukraine, as they advance drone technology far beyond any country in the world, they are showing that this is not the end of it. It's going to keep being more advanced and having a greater impact on the battlefield as they come up with these new innovative ways to take the fight to Russia.
21: A Los Angeles man has been charged in the murder of a longtime actor who appeared in over 100 TV shows and movies.
0: James Handy was a character actor who appeared in numerous roles, including a bartender in Top Gun Maverick. The 81-year-old was allegedly stabbed to death by his girlfriend's son on Wednesday morning. Now 44-year-old Michael Gledhill has been officially charged with murder by the Los Angeles County District Attorney's Office, but at his first court hearing on Friday, he was not present because he's being held for a psychiatric evaluation. Gledhill allegedly told police on a 911 call, "I am the son of man. I just killed the man of sin." He's due in court later this month. Alex Stone, ABC News, Los Angeles.
21: The Chicago Bears Board of Directors is voting to move the team stadium to Indiana. Development of the new stadium is expected to take place in Hammond, Indiana. I'm Dave Packer, ABC News.
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13: All across America, we are Red Eye Radio. He is Eric Harley and I'm Gary McNamara. Welcome and good morning. All right, so just so everybody knows, I mean, probably most of the country doesn't care about the attorney general's race in the state of Texas, but Chip Roy did lose to, and Trump did not endorse anyone in that one.
27: Right.
13: But he
27: right,
13: did
27: right.
13: lose to Mega Maze Middleton.
27: Yeah.
13: That was the ad that ran constantly.
27: Yeah.
13: So,
27: Well, here's the thing.
13: Mr. Middleton assumed the MAGA crown.
27: Well, yeah.
13: MAGA maze.
27: I'll say this, just anecdotal evidence here, though. But early on, I started getting Middleton mailers.
13: Oh, yeah.
27: It seemed like I was getting one per day, but it was probably, more accurately, at least one a week. And I don't recall getting any from Chip Roy's campaign. Maybe if, you know, it could have been one of the days where my wife got it out of the mail. We take the all the political mailers, they go into the... My wife actually made the joke that one of the first Middleton campaign mailers came out. She goes, this looks like, and I think it was in January, she said, this looks like a late family Christmas card. But because, you know, he had a picture of his family and that everything on it. So it's like, okay.
13: Here's what's happened in the past year. Here's what our family has done.
27: Right. We've gone MAGA. But it's... I didn't see one from Chip Roy, personally.
13: I do not remember getting one from Chip Roy.
27: Yeah.
13: And I'm trying to think if I remember a TV commercial from Chip Roy.
27: I don't. That's a good point, too. Now, I don't remember seeing one.
13: But here's the point.
27: Mm-hmm.
13: Maybe I did. And it's just the fact that it was early on. You know, I agree with you. One of the first mailers I got, one of the first commercials that I saw for anybody running, you know, in Texas on the Republican side was the MAGA Mays Middleton ad that was all over the place.
27: Right. Yeah.
13: And it was the deep voice when I'm just trying to impersonate the deep voice, not as deep voice as our deep voice guy.
27: I don't think there is one.
13: But still it was MAGA Mays Middleton, you know, and you remember that.
27: Yeah. Yeah. Yeah.
13: But if you look at it, Chip Roy did better in losing than John Cornyn. By almost 9 or 10 points.
27: Mm. Yeah.
13: But what does this all come down to? You know, when we look at it now, I mean, California's primary next week.
27: Mm.
13: I did see, let me just get very quickly here, just fill you in on the latest polling. No, did I save that? Yeah, here it is. Two new, let me see, this is from Yahoo Politics. USA Today Network, this comes from.
27: Okay.
13: Two new California gubernatorial polls show a volatile June primary with just 1 week until Election Day. The Echelon Insights survey released Friday shows Republican Steve Hilton, the poll's sponsor, leading the field with 25% of likely voters. Our lead is growing, Hilton wrote in a post on X. Now's the time to come together and deliver the strongest Republican finish. Now, you could sit there and say, yeah, but he did the poll. Well, I mean, you would have to believe that Echelon Insight Survey were then bribed to do it in his favor. And go ahead. I mean, you can make that case. Mm-hmm. But in a separate global strategy group poll sponsored by Tom Steyer's campaign and released the same day, Hilton also leads with 22% of likely voters.
27: Uh-huh.
13: Steyer and Becerra are close behind, tied at 19%. Sheriff Bianco holds 12% of voters. The thing is, if Hilton is one of the top two, that's a good thing overall. I mean, for because this is an umbrella statement I'm going to make, because we'll get into each individual race at some time down the line.
27: Sure.
13: And we're really not going to know where all of this is going, as we've always said, in most of these Senate races, probably till September or October.
27: Right.
13: That's when people really start paying attention to what's going on. Right now, what you're seeing are the most loyal Republicans and the most loyal Democrats that have been voting. That's what you get in a primary. Mm-hmm. But the entire umbrella of what's going to happen, I want Hilton to be running. I want there to be news items every day about Hilton and Becerra or Steyer, whoever, whether they come in one or two or two, you know, whatever order, if the top two is Hilton or Becerra and Steyer, can only be two of the three.
27: Right.
13: If Hilton's in there, he's going to be interviewed all the time. If there are no Republicans in there, if it's Becerra and Steyer, well, you lose a lot of because Hilton will be interviewed everywhere.
27: Yeah.
13: He's willing to be interviewed everywhere.
27: Yeah.
13: But, and so right now it looks like he will be in the top two. And so if he is, I look at the umbrella of the midterms overall. Mm. And this is an umbrella. I'm including everything all together. You know, where is the momentum? The problem with Republicans, as we've stated it, right now is prices. The public blames them for the prices.
27: Mm-hmm.
13: The economic numbers are not good. But in almost every single poll I've seen, and this is the one thing I think Harry Enten on CNN is like, unbelievable. People do not look at the Democrats as the answer.
27: Right.
13: And yeah. And so, and again, if a deal is done, whether it's a good deal or a bad deal, all right, this is not about the deal we make with Iran. That's another topic, which I'm sure we'll cover that. But if gas prices come down drastically, that could be a huge boost for the Republicans.
4: Yeah.
13: Now, the problem with the Democrats is every issue. The public doesn't agree with them on the major issues, and that's why we stated if you take Trump's name out of it or any Republican and just put down the issues, where do you stand on the issues? The Republican Party wins in a landslide. And so what you have here, again, if the Republicans can articulate their positions, but more importantly, as it seems like, especially with Tallarico in Texas, if you can simply run the ads with them in their own words, and you demonize the demonic stand that they hold on the issues.
27: Yeah.
13: I'm sorry to say that. You demonize it's okay if you demonize the demonic stands that they have on the issues.
27: Yeah.
13: But when you look at and I can say that because when you look at just the politicians that will be getting all the press of what they're saying in their own words,
27: mm-hmm.
13: you will be hearing from, let's say Steyer or Beshear, and Beshear is horrible. But Hilton will be articulating for that governor, the governor's race. The L.A. race is going to get plenty of publicity. In the Senate, I can see the Democrats putting a general ad. My God, what in the hell's going on? A Nazi, mm-hmm. a communist, mm-hmm. And Loti Tallarico. By the way, if you say Nazi and communist, mm-hmm. those labels are great. The Loti people would ask, why is that? All you have to do is play him in his own words. You play Tallarico in his own words over and over and over again on the radical positions that they hold. And they really can't deny them because they're going to be doing friendly. The problem is with somebody like a Tallarico, or a Plattner in Maine, is even the friendlies are going to ask them questions when they say that their longstanding positions that they hold and what the Republicans are accusing them of is not true.
27: Right.
13: Because the left's going to want to know why you're saying it's not true. Because we want you to hold those positions.
27: Right.
13: You know, we want you to say... We just don't want you to say that that in my reading of the Bible, abortion is okay. You know, they want you to come out and say Jesus was pro-abortion. That's what the left wants.
27: Yeah. Right.
13: And so if you start backing off, as Kamala Harris, that was one of the problems. She couldn't do an interview. She couldn't do an interview with anybody. She could not do a long-form interview with anyone. And when you see, for example, you know, we played the audio of Steyer in California on with Jennifer Welch.
27: Mm-hmm.
13: What a nutcase.
27: No.
13: She is, I'm telling you. And, you know, when he started talking about the radical transgender movement, it was horrible. It was absolutely horrible. And so the Republicans have a great chance of, I believe, holding the Senate and maybe even holding the House if gas prices come down. Remember, prices will moderate because the president's tariffs end when? July?
27: By July. I think it's mid-June.
13: Is it mid-June? I forgot what the actual date. It's coming up here.
27: Right.
13: And so even the tariffs that are on now, is a lot less being taken out of the economy than was before.
27: Right. Yeah.
13: And so you get gas prices down, you get prices to moderate. And if the Republicans can successfully, in a truthful way, demonize the radical Democrats and where they are. And it's not hard. They're running a Nazi for Senate. But Gary, he says he's not a Nazi. He's not a Nazi. Oh, okay. He's gone from Nazism to communism. He's
27: a communazi.
13: He's pinballing back. Am I Hitler? Am I Stalin? Am I Hitler? Am I Stalin? I mean, by the way, I'm having fun with that, but in all seriousness, you could use that in a political ad.
4: Yeah.
13: This guy can't decide.
27: Okay, it's July 24th.
13: Okay.
27: So it goes basically at 12:01 a.m. Eastern Daylight Time on July 24th is when the 150-day Section 122 global tariff expires.
13: Right.
27: So if gas prices moderate, if there is some kind of deal, assuming that the Strait of Hormuz is straightened, then you have a lot of things that would moderate between essentially the beginning of August. You got about 90 days for prices to moderate, which would happen if those things are in place. Mm-hmm.
13: And so when you look at, again, Mamdani is not going, he's not going to be buried by the election races. The public is focused on what he is doing. He's all over social media. And the one thing is, you now have the Democrats that believe they've got younger people that can sell the insane ideas, and the radical left does not want them to back off during campaign time. And that's a problem that they have.
27: Right.
13: That was a problem for Kamala Harris.
27: Right.
13: She couldn't answer it. You know, Tallarico's already out there saying they're playing quotes from me that they're taking out of context. No, they're not.
27: No. No. No.
13: No, they're not. Not at all.
27: Nope.
13: And that's the problem. Well, to give you an example, let me just, I want to find the, I got this, got so many windows open here. Mm. this is John Heilman on MS Now, and this was beginning of March when Tallarico beat Jasmine Crockett. This is on the most liberal network.
27: Okay.
13: From a liberal.
27: All right.
13: Here we go.
6: But look, I think, Joe, the key thing here is that James Tallarico was cast and increasingly is still is cast. I'd say increasingly, but still is cast as a moderate. There is nothing. He's not a moderate. He and Jasmine Crockett have basically the same positions on almost every issue. He's a populist. He's a progressive. He's pretty far to the left on a lot of issues.
13: There you go.
27: Mm. Yeah,
13: we know that.
27: Yep.
13: Even they know it, but they can't. That's the problem. It's very tough for the Democrats to pretend to be moderates because the radical left doesn't want it.
27: Yeah.
13: They want you to promote
27: what
13: you actually are.
27: No, this has been a conundrum for them for quite some time. And it was weird because when Joe dropped out and then Kamala is, you know, basically anointed, what did she try to do? She tried to be more like Trump immediately. Yeah. Of course, she got backlash from her own side. How dare you? But they believe they have to in order, and you do, you're going to have to appeal to independents. And how do you appeal to independents when you're that radical and you refuse to change? In fact, you're going further in the radical direction.
13: If you do not support our ways, you're a bigot.
27: Right.
13: You're a racist.
27: Exactly.
13: We are Red Eye Radio.
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4: Crop progress for U.S. corn as of the day before Memorial Day shows
9: 86% of the U.S. intended corn acreage planted on that date. That remains ahead of the five-year average, which is 83%, and exactly the same as the pace a year ago on May 24th.
4: With USDA meteorologist Brad Rippey noting progress in northern states where drying has occurred in recent days, facilitating a faster planting pace.
9: The big states that really benefited from that were Michigan, North Dakota, and Wisconsin, all planting anywhere from 20 to 28% of their corn acreage just during the week. Michigan, for example, a big jump from 47 to 75% of the corn planted, and that takes Michigan ahead of its five-year average of 73%. North Dakota is 80% planted now, also ahead of its five-year average of 62%, and Wisconsin with their big jump from 62 to 82% planted, also ahead of their five-year average of 79%.
4: I'm Rod Bain reporting for the U.S. Department of Agriculture in Washington, D.C.
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13: We are on our radio. He's Eric Carly, and I'm Gary McNamara. Ooh, welcome and good morning. I saw this, and I went, I don't buy it. I saw this. Don't even know who this person is who posted this. Let me just see here.
27: Yeah.
13: Let me see. Okay, incoming national politics fellow at the New York Times, Bayless Wagner, who wrote this. I don't buy it. Hmm. Moderate Republicans in Texas are going through it tonight. A Texas GOP staffer texted me, as a moderate Republican, I have no place in this party anymore. There is no middle ground, no room for moderates, only far right or far left. That's ridiculous.
27: I don't buy it.
13: That's ridiculous. I don't buy it either. Why? Because the Republican Party has gone more left over the last 10 years.
27: That's it. If you're already a moderate, you know, this movement of the party that we have watched in recent years, further and further to the left, you're already a moderate. There's no place in the party for me.
13: I don't buy it.
27: Yeah.
13: Don't buy it.
27: Yeah, it sounds like somebody in Cornyn's camp on the phone whining about something, you know, that they lost.
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13: And we are Red Eye Radio. He is Eric Carley, and I'm Gary McNamara. You know, we had talked about earlier about how Paxton was doing with Hispanics. Mm-hmm. New York Times analysis from a few hours ago. Paxton is currently doing better with Hispanics than white voters.
27: Wow.
13: According to New York Times estimates.
27: Wow. Wow.
13: Paxton was with mostly with white voters plus 26%, Hispanic voters plus 27%.
27: Wow. Interesting.
13: So, yeah, we had talked about that earlier.
27: Yeah.
13: But
27: I don't think it's,
13: and just so people know, in the state of Texas, you know, for example, you can be an independent and vote in a primary. You can only vote for one side, though. So you have people that move around that may vote in a Republican primary. Democrats could vote in a Republican primary. I mean, there's the whole thing that, well, Paxton got in because the Democrats want him in. That's not true.
27: Yeah, I don't see that.
13: Yeah.
27: Because if anyone is to think that in Texas, as a Democrat, then you underestimate the lack of confidence in John Cornyn. Because that's the only way you can put it. If, you know, thinking that, well, John Cornyn was a shoo-in and Ken Paxton's going to have to, you know, work to beat the Democrat. But the fact of the matter is that I do believe that the president, his endorsement was helpful, but I think it gets back to who's going to actually get in there and fight. Who's actually going to get in there and do the work, and which would be part of the agenda of the president. But again, the majority of the time, Cornyn voted with the president, but the times that he didn't, as you mentioned earlier, that's what hurt him.
13: You know, we had talked about the one New York Times writer that said, I talked to a, you know, moderate GOP Republican in Texas who said, I can no longer support this party. It's either far left or far right. there's no room for a moderate Republican, and we called BS on that one.
27: Yeah.
13: And you, as you said, he goes, must be a disgruntled Cornyn person.
27: Yeah.
13: You know, this goes back, and again, I'm a independent. I voted in the Republican primary yesterday,
27: mm-hmm.
13: but I've been an independent for a significant period of time now. And so when, you know, anybody has ever called me or you a rhino, we've said, well, if we were a Republican, you'd be absolutely right. We are a rhino. We are way more conservative than the direction of the Republican Party. The Republican yeah. Party is becoming a populist moderate party.
27: Right.
13: And the Democratic Party is becoming a far left, insane, radical communist. We can now add communist Nazi party.
27: Yeah. Yeah.
13: Thank you, Plattner. We appreciate that.
27: Well, he's Communi-Nazi.
13: Communi-Nazi, right. Yeah, he doesn't know. Am I Stalin? Am I Hitler? Am I Stalin?
27: He's a Communi-Nazi.
13: And
27: the Communi-Nazi.
13: Communi-Nazi. I like that.
27: You know, it's...
13: So that's BS. The Republican Party, especially on fiscal issues, in some areas, this Republican Party isn't even recognizable.
27: Right.
13: You know, when yeah. it comes to, for example, debt used to be huge for them. They've completely just said, to heck with the debt.
27: Mm-hmm.
13: I know that, you know, in the beginning of the term with Elon Musk and everything else, there was great big promotion on it. We called them out on it. We were criticized for that, but we ended up being right. They weren't going to take $2 trillion off the budget. They weren't going to take $100 trillion off the budget. In fact, it'll be interesting now once the tariff refunds have to be paid with the interest on that, what will be the debt? I heard in the last month it went through the roof.
27: Yeah.
13: You know, the monthly debt figure. So,
27: mm-hmm.
13: You know, but that's where they are. You know, if you look at it, I mean, how many times, if you've been a long-time listener to the show, on certain issues, did you and I look at one time and remember, I don't even remember what the issue was, and we said, is there a conservative left in Congress?
27: Right.
13: Is yeah. there a fiscal conservative yeah. left?
27: Yeah.
13: You know, they seem to have completely disappeared. Now, we understand why the Republican Party has become more of a populist moderate party. It's because the public has.
27: Yeah. Right.
13: You know, we saw it. I think one of the beginnings, if you want to look at one of the benchmarks, it was when Trump in his first year. So mm-hmm. we go all the way back to, you know, 2017 when it was, let's get rid of Obamacare.
27: Yeah.
13: And
27: yeah.
13: it was like, no, yeah. we're not going to get rid of Obamacare. We're just going to get rid of the mandates, the
27: right.
13: fines.
27: Right. Yeah.
13: But Republicans like Obamacare, they just don't wish to pay for it. And so, boom, we knew at that point that was, I think, not that it wasn't slowly happening, but to us that was the initial benchmark of the Republicans abandoning fiscal conservatism.
27: Because it was somewhat of a cliff event when you talk about let's keep the benefits and let's eliminate the payment mechanism.
13: Right.
27: That's exactly what Democrats try and do all the time.
13: And I think one of the perfect examples, as we have talked about the populist moderation of the party, I think a perfect example of that, of somebody who is perceived as a conservative, and he may be in particular cultural issues on fiscal economics, is almost where the Democrats stood a yeah. few years ago, and that would right. be Josh Hawley.
27: Yeah.
13: And you look yeah. at him and you say, yeah, but he's a great look at him up there going after that liberal. Yeah, but he's the one that said that credit card rates should be 10%.
27: Mm-hmm.
13: He's the one that's demonizing industry on a consistent basis.
27: Right.
13: It's really become his go-to.
27: Yeah.
13: And right. and that would be the, you know, one of the examples that we have. The other example, and we talked about this last night, was how friendly Trump has gotten with union leadership and the two union proposals that the administration has backed that no Republican president would have backed even, you know, 10, 12 years ago.
27: Yeah.
13: When it right. comes to negotiations, when it comes to, in fact, the one bill, as the Wall Street Journal points out, takes away the ability of the union to act, you know, the union and their workers to approve negotiations, and takes it to binding arbitration for new unions at new companies, mm-hmm. which is just completely and totally unacceptable. And so, you know, you look at, you look at those tariffs. Tariffs used to be the domain of the Democrats 15 years ago.
27: Yeah.
13: Now it's a solid Republican belief. You can, we can debate it back and forth. What's good, what's bad. We're just telling you

0: Now, it's Red Eye Radio. Gary McNamara and Eric Harley talk about everything from politics to social issues and news of the day. Whether you're up late or you're just starting your day, welcome to the show. From the Relief Factor Studios, this is Red Eye Radio.
1: All across America, we are Red Eye Radio. He is Eric Harley and I'm Gary McNamara. Welcome and good morning. Thank you for being here this morning.
2: Thank you.
1: Oh, what was the other thing in the election? Oh, here it is. Or the runoffs, primaries, whatever you want to call them in Texas yesterday.
2: Mm-hmm.
1: Democrat Maureen Galindo, the South Texas sex therapist who drew national attention from Democratic Party leaders, was defeated in her primary runoff yesterday, according to Associated Press. The seat newly drawn from Texas Republicans' redistricting effort is currently represented by a squad member. However, the liberal senator is running in an adjacent district being vacated by Representative Lloyd Doggett, leaving the now red-leaning seat up for grabs. Galindo became a national flashpoint when she was accused of anti-Semitism for floating a plan to imprison American Zionists at an ICE detention center. She's a nutcase.
2: Wow.
1: So she did not win.
2: Okay, then.
1: I'm sorry.
2: Yeah.
1: Meanwhile, what's going on with Iran?
2: What is going on with Iran?
1: This is Trump's last post about it at 2:32. Otherwise, he really didn't mention it much of the day at all. You ready?
2: All right.
1: What did Trump say yesterday on Truth Social?
2: Huh.
1: If Iran surrenders, admits their navy is gone and resting at the bottom of the sea, and their air force is no longer with us, and if their entire military walks out of Tehran, weapons dropped and hands held high, each shouting, I surrender, while wildly waving the representative white flag, and if their entire remaining leadership signs all necessary documents of surrender and admits their defeat to the great power and force of the magnificent USA, the failing New York Times, the China Street Journal, that's the Wall Street Journal, corrupt and now irrelevant CNN, and all the other members of the fake news media will headline that Iran had a masterful and brilliant victory over the United States of America, and it wasn't even close. The Democrats and the media have totally lost their way. They have gone absolutely crazy.
2: By the way, I did not read that post. I read parts of it that were in the headlines, and I thought, well, I don't know how much I put into it, you know, because he was going off on the Democrats and his words, and I have stronger words that I use that I can't use on the air. But he was going, you know, it was like one of those types of posts on Truth Social. So I didn't read the whole thing. But as you were reading it just now, I thought, if all of these things happen with Iran, I will agree to a deal.
1: Well, oh, so did I. When I read it yesterday, I went, where's this going? Where's this going? This may be the greatest deal he's ever made of all time. I'll read The Art of a Deal for a 20th time.
2: Oh, my God.
1: If this
2: gosh.
1: Is true. And then I was like, oh, no, he's just saying this all happened.
2: Yeah.
1: But the interesting thing is, you know, does he even read the Wall Street Journal editorial page?
2: I'm sure it gets to him somehow.
1: Because
2: I don't know because that he proactively
1: to include,
2: does.
1: Again, as we've talked about before, the Wall Street Journal has two sections, the news section and the editorial section,
2: right,
1: and they're really separate.
2: Yeah.
1: And the opinion, to sit there and make the comparison that the New York Times and the Wall Street Journal are somehow connected is absolutely ridiculous.
2: Yeah.
1: In fact, what the Wall Street Journal is saying and has said the whole time, make a deal, get rid of, they want Iran gone.
2: Yeah.
1: They don't have the same opinion of the New York Times. And that's, I wonder at times whether he even reads the Wall Street Journal, because he makes statements on them. Maybe something hit him from an editorial or something a year ago, whatever, but he always throws the Wall Street Journal in there. But the editorial page has simply done what most Republicans have done and most Republican media.
3: Yeah.
1: You know,
3: yeah,
1: defeat yeah. them.
3: Right.
1: Get this thing done. Don't leave it. You know, don't leave it. Don't give them a deal. Do not give them money. Make sure you verify. Try, you know, going back to the old SALT agreements between the Soviet Union and the United States, trust but verify, which means yes. you really don't trust.
3: Right. Exactly. Exactly.
1: And so, but I always find it interesting that he throws them in because, you know, if you actually I subscribe to the Wall Street Journal really just for the editorial page.
2: Yeah.
1: You know, and
2: yeah. yeah.
1: And they Same are, here. When you look at it, some of the strongest support for the president's legal position when the Democrats were coming after him came from the Wall Street Journal.
2: Yeah.
1: And that's why I just wonder at times, you know, why he's using them. You know, what it is about, you know, I don't know why he calls it, you know, does he call it the China Street Journal for a reason? Is that because they disagree with him on tariffs?
3: I don't remember what it was, but that's when Murdoch was sitting in his office, remember. I don't think he called it the China Street Journal at that moment, but there's Rupert Murdoch just sitting a few feet away from him, and he's just ripping it to shreds, And I think he mentioned, and I can't remember exactly, but I do believe he mentioned in that moment being controlled by China or something. It may have been on trade, but I just remember Murdoch being right there. He's just a few feet away, and he's just shredding it. It was almost
1: as if he didn't know Murdoch was.
3: Well, no, I knew he. It was very apparent that he did. It was reminiscent of him on Larry King going, hey, could you back up? You've got really bad breath, Larry. Has anybody ever told you that? That actually happened before he was president, of course. It was years ago when Larry was still around and still interviewing Donald Trump. He said, do you mind backing up? You've got really bad breath. Has anybody ever told you that? It's horrible. It's a mix between
1: you stink, I smelt you.
3: It's a mix between garlic, denture cream, and smoke. That's the smell I'm smelling right now, Larry. Could you back up? No, he actually said to him, you've got bad breath, could you back up? And so I kind of compared that Rupert Murdoch thing on the Wall Street Journal. As they're sitting there in the Oval Office, and he's just shredding the Wall Street Journal.
1: You ready?
3: Yeah, yeah. You want to play it?
1: Yeah, I found it real quick.
3: This is the Larry King one?
1: Yeah.
3: All right, here we go.
1: 1989. Okay.
3: Yeah.
1: I love the fact that we can have fun on the show like
3: sure.
1: this.
3: Sure, yes,
1: this.
3: No.
1: Here yeah. we go. All right, here we go.
4: Do you mind if I sit back a little bit? Because your breath is very bad. It really is. Has this ever been told to you before?
5: No.
4: Huh? Okay, then I won't bother. No, actually, like,
5: That's how you get the edge.
3: And the liberal media. You know, Donald Trump is afraid to talk how he really feels. You know, he just... yeah. Yeah, Rupert Murdoch sitting there. Oh, hi, Rupert. Let me talk about the Wall Street Journal for just a second. Yeah, he just shredded them on that day. It was bad. It was bad. Yeah, so I don't know if he reads the editorial page. I think it gets back to him. I think maybe he does. I tend to believe that he's watching some Fox News, reading some Wall Street Journal, and then someone points to, you know, maybe the New York Times or something, and it shows up somewhere in front of him. Washington Post occasionally, but yeah, I don't know that he understands or I guess cares about what what they think. If they disagree with him on a core issue, it's pretty much over. Now, the liberal activist media can't say anymore, well, he's just targeting us.
1: No.
3: Because at times he'll go after Fox News.
1: Oh, yeah, he's gone after Fox. Why is anybody watching Fox?
3: Yeah, right. Yeah. Who was it? What's her name on Fox News that he went after? This is 3 or 4 weeks ago, not too long ago. I forget what the issue was. No.
5: Shannon Bream?
3: No.
1: By the way, I just saw the numbers.
3: Yeah.
1: Do you know that Fox News Sunday is, in such low fourth place?
5: No.
1: Yeah. I mean, all the shows have like over 2 million. George Stephanopoulos has been leading. Fox, 884,000.
3: Really?
1: Yeah.
3: Wow.
1: Last place in the Sunday morning.
3: Wow. Interesting.
1: Now, I remember, I know it's on the Fox News channel, but it's not comparing the Fox News channel.
3: No, CNN, as a whole. Right.
1: Right. This is the network.
3: Right.
1: On the network, Fox.
3: Yeah.
1: So, yeah. I saw that. I was like, whoa. No, but he's gone after Fox big time.
3: Oh, yeah.
1: Remember, it was in 2020 where he said, I don't watch Fox, I watch Newsmax. Remember the whole thing with Newsmax? They were just promoting like crazy. The president listens or watches us. The president watches us.
3: Yeah. Yeah.
1: So.
3: Yeah, I think, I don't know. I think he takes in as much as he can, usually likely on Air Force One, or in the morning when he's having, breakfast at 2 a.m. when he gets up.
1: Oh, no, I'm sorry. I need to use the Democrat answer from yesterday.
3: Yeah.
1: Because he's going to the doctor again because he's got dementia.
3: Yeah. Oh.
1: They were going crazy. I mean, it was so poor.
3: Yeah.
1: The media yesterday was just going, why is he going again? Who has to go to the doctor three times, three times in 13 months? And I went, I've been to the doctor three times in 13 months.
3: Actually, I go, I've been four times.
1: Yeah, mine's just a general check. I mean, general checkup every 6 months.
3: Yeah, that's.
1: Now,
3: yeah.
1: Now, I'm a type 2 diabetic, but it's all under control.
3: Right.
1: I mean, there is the only thing, it's really for the 6 month blood work is all it is.
3: Well, I've been diagnosed with hypochondria, so I go in every four. I seriously go in every 3 months. It is every 3 months. My follow-ups are every 3 months. So,
1: yeah.
3: But yeah.
1: And so yeah,
3: I don't have anything, but I believe I have everything.
1: But somebody who is 80, yeah, I can see them going in.
3: Yeah. In fact, both of my parents. I mean, thanks to the care they get, they actually get the care in their home. So they're while their doctor doesn't come to the house, the nurses do, nurse practitioners do. And so they can take whatever they need, samples, any kind of blood sample or anything like that, to the doctor's office. Then if they have to go to the doctor's office, but that's a regular thing. Now, Dad is 93 as of last week. Mom's 88. But, yeah, if you're at that age, you're going to go. You're going to go more often. It's just the way it is. I'm hoping that by the time, being a hypochondriac, I'm hoping by the time, God willing, that I reach 80 years old, I'm going every day. Once a day, every day. No, it's the liberal activist media wanting to, and with the Chuck Todd comment, well, he's not busy, he's just loud. What the hell does that even mean? That he's all talk, he's not doing anything.
1: He's just so,
3: it goes back to the thing of this is how they think and how they behave. They project that onto others.
1: Mm-hmm.
3: That really is the case. They talk and talk and talk and they don't do anything. Remember when the president was made his trip to the Middle East, and this was before we bombed the nuclear site in Iran. But he made the trip to the Middle East, and there it was a source story, to be fair. But the source was from somebody that was part of the Biden administration or worked for Biden. It could have been a staffer, but it worked in the White House with Biden, saying it's so refreshing to see somebody who has enough energy to make all of these trips and get all these things done. Sorry, Chuck Todd, but he's getting a lot more done than you are.
1: But you can, the thing is, you can't sell it.
3: Yeah, you can't
1: it
3: sell it.
1: It shows
3: the whole,
1: that you're out of touch. Yeah, you may, right. Look, you may, and the interesting thing is there were a couple of people that wrote and said, look, I'm not a Trump fan. But to sit there and compare Trump and his cognitive abilities, even had some Democrats said it in response to that Chuck Todd post.
3: Right.
1: And Chris Eliza also was on top of it, too, the same thing.
3: Yeah.
1: 3 times in 13 months. And it was just like, you can't sell this. And even Democrats were saying, you can't sell this.
3: Right.
1: You can't sit there and say that Trump is Biden.
3: No.
1: And has lost the cognitive abilities that Biden has. You just can't sell that to the average person.
3: Right.
1: Don't try to sell it. And you're certainly, you know, if you could pick somebody else in the Republican Party, maybe if you pick McConnell, you could do it.
3: Yeah.
1: But you're not going to do it. It's stupid. It's you know what it shows? You've got nothing else.
3: Yeah, exactly.
1: Because if you're leading with that, it's like you don't have anything.
3: Right.
1: We are Red Eye Radio.
3: Brought to you by FPPF, Fuel Power Max.
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0: Live Radio. He's Eric Carly, and I'm Gary McNamara. Did you see? I want to make sure I have this story because this reminds me of, this is sort of the bizarro world of Chaz or Chop. Remember? Was it Chaz?
1: Oh, yeah.
0: Chaz.
1: Yeah.
0: Chaz.
1: Well, I think it was Chop at one point.
0: It was Chop, then it was Chaz. Or they changed it. Remember the Summer of Love, creating your own city?
1: Yeah.
0: This is sort of the bizarro world of this.
1: Yeah.
0: Frustrated. I don't know. I saw this story 2 days ago. I don't know if the city made them take it down or not. Frustrated Seattle residents living near the city's troubled Aurora Avenue corridor are taking public safety into their own hands after a violent weekend shootout rattled neighborhoods already plagued by prostitution, trafficking, and recurring gun violence. Neighbors told Fox 13 Seattle they've started erecting makeshift barricades on residential streets after repeated pleas to city leaders and police for stronger enforcement allegedly went unanswered. They've got these things. Cars can't get through.
1: Wow.
0: They're in the middle of the street.
1: Yeah. Yeah.
0: They're trying to protect their own homes.
1: Yep. Wow.
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6: A better life with Dr. Sanjay Gupta.
7: Did you know that almost half the vegetables and more than three quarters of the fruit that we eat in this country come from just one state, California? Yeah, it's true. And according to a new report by the Environmental Working Group, a health advocacy organization, a lot of this produce is tainted with PFAS, which are sometimes referred to as forever chemicals. Why? Well, the EPA says pesticides keep America's food supply safe, abundant, and affordable. And of course, these chemicals are used in every state, not just California. Now, if you are worried, though, about how much you're consuming, the best thing to do is to buy organic produce, if and when you can. Organic or not, you should rinse all fruits and vegetables under running water. Don't use any soap. And as one epidemiologist told us, use a brush on sturdier items like carrots, potatoes, and cucumbers. I'm Dr. Sanjay Gupta, helping you live a better life.
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1: And he's Eric Carly, and I'm Gary McNamara. 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Yeah, so the story out of Seattle, frustrated Seattle residents living in the city's troubled Aurora Avenue corridor are taking public safety into their own hands after a violent weekend. Neighbors told Fox 13 Seattle they've started erecting makeshift barricades. And I saw the story on it from a TV station the other day on residential streets, and it reminded me of Chad and Chop and all that.
0: Yeah.
1: After repeated pleas to city leaders and police for stronger enforcement allegedly went unanswered. The growing outrage follows an early morning shootout Saturday near Aurora Avenue North and North 98th Street, where Seattle police responded after reports of more than 30 gunshots fired. Surveillance video obtained by Fox 13 Seattle show men ducking behind vehicles and exchanging gunfire in the street as bullets ripped through the neighborhood. Police later recovered roughly 40 shell casings scattered across both sides of Aurora Avenue. Nearby homes, buildings, and vehicles were struck by gunfire. Who the heck are these guys, you know, who think that they can just shoot up the neighborhood, said Rudy Pantoja, who works for the owner of a nearby property damaged by the shooting, told Fox News Seattle. It is insane. It's unacceptable and it's wrong, and the mayor needs to step up to the plate. Residents say this area has become increasingly dangerous in recent months, with many reporting near nightly gunfire and criminal activity spilling from Aurora Avenue and the surrounding neighborhoods. Some residents have since responded by installing homemade barriers intended to block traffic and discourage criminal activity from moving into the neighborhood streets. After initial barricades were vandalized, neighbors rebuilt them with stronger reinforcements. Nearby, written chalk message reads, "No gunfire." We're just afraid that a neighbor is going to have to die before the city is doing something, another resident said. I'm just thinking how long they're going to allow them to keep that up. But then when the city public works department comes to take them down, because they reinforce them. They're really heavy. They got rocks and everything in it.
2: Right.
1: You'd need, you know, some type of earth moving equipment to move it out of there.
2: Yeah.
1: You know, so the police are going to show, the TV cameras will be there, and that's what they want.
2: Right.
1: You know they're not going to be able to keep the barricades on a public street up.
2: Right. Yeah, you don't have the authority to, to
1: but
2: do
1: they,
2: that.
1: But they said, this, how else do we get publicity? And by the way, it got national publicity.
2: Well, yeah. You know, we said this during Chop and Chaz and Chad and Charlie. Charlene. It, you know, because our first concern or question was about how the locals respond, the locals living in that area that are affected negatively by that kind of behavior. And you have to, at some point, you feel like, in fact, they do feel like in this case, well, we'll take matters into our own hands. You know, we'll put up barricades. I'll tell you, I can't imagine that kind of frustration. I just cannot imagine that kind of frustration. Because it's not like you can just pick up and move in a day. What else can you do? What other choice is there? And when it was going on with Chad and Chaz and Charlie, I at that point, I thought to myself, well, they're going to have to give it. Then, of course, all the violence happened, and that was going to be the end of it. But I just can't imagine. Because the first thing I would think of is moving, leaving. And you know, long term, a lot of these people that are, you know, doing this, trying to basically get back and say, all right, we're just going to put up the barricades. You know, they're considering they've got to go. You know, this is the problem with these liberal run areas. They think they can get away with anything and everything and that people will stay. It's not just about the cost of living. It's not just about taxing the billionaires. It's not just the billionaires that want to leave. Things like this are part of the mass exodus that we're seeing.
1: CNN yesterday, Harry Enten doing the polling thing, was talking about crime.
2: Mm-hmm.
1: That if you look at it, you know, when Trump became president, he was up +4in crime. Republicans were up +4 in crime. Republicans now up 13 in crime. And even Democrats, and the interesting thing is, let me play this part here from Harry Enten, when he talks about Democrats and crime. Okay, here it is.
3: It's an interesting divide within the within the Democratic Party here.
4: Yeah, okay. So you know what? One of the great fault divides right now we see within the Democratic Party is between white college graduates and non-whites with no college degree. And look at this. Democrats, this is among Democrats, want them to be more centrist on crime. Look at this. Non-white, no college, 59%, the clear majority, versus the white college graduates, just 42%, in fact, say they want Democrats to be more centrist on crime. So this is one of these great dividing lines, right, in which those centrist voters of color are feeling one way, at least those without a college degree, while those white college graduates, oftentimes, who, of course, a lot of folks would make the argument, hey, they're not the ones who are necessarily feeling the impact of higher crime rates where they exist, where there's this real divide within the party. It's going to be very interesting to see out in Los Angeles, especially if there's a runoff, whether or not Pratt tries to play Democrats up against each other.
1: Right. Now, just to let you know, he was talking about the race in L.A. Pratt now is was a month ago, I think he was at 7% chance of winning. Now it's 27%. He goes, one of the things is crime.
2: Mm-hmm.
1: And it pointed out, now this is a national survey, but white college Democrats, 42% believe the Democrats should move more centrist. Non-white, no college, 59%, almost 60% of Democrats believe that are non-white, no college, believe that we need to be tougher on crime.
2: Yeah.
1: And he makes the point, as Harry Enten said,
2: mm-hmm.
1: when you look at the areas where there's a lot of high crime, and we're talking Democrat cities, the population of blacks is greater than in the suburbs. And he makes the point, hey, white college Democrats aren't as affected by crime as non-white, no college. Think about what that means, especially after 2020.
2: Yeah.
1: Remember all of that.
2: Right.
1: And so what you're saying is white Democrats don't want to be tougher on crime. Non-white, no college Democrats want their party to be tougher on crime.
2: Yeah.
1: What? And that's why it's so tough to predict elections now. It's so tough because there is no standard status quo. You know, we think about it where we were in the summer of 2020. Think about where the radical transgender movement was back then, even.
2: Oh, yeah, yeah.
1: Take the identity politics. Take, you know, the Democrats on crime. Take CNN, the mostly peaceful protests.
2: Mm-hmm. Yeah.
1: As a city is, as a neighborhood is burning behind them, mostly peaceful. Think about that. And I don't know what kind of an effect that has. As I said, right now, the Republicans only weak. I don't believe that the Iran war in general is a weak point for Trump, whether the majority or people want to be over there or not. I don't think that's a major issue. His poll numbers really have not.
2: Yeah.
1: The one thing that's killing the Republicans are prices. If the war ends and gas prices go down, as we mentioned, Trump really has no power for massive across-the-board tariffs after July, and that gives roughly 90 days for prices to moderate. They will, if the war ends, gas prices will go way, way down again. And that takes a lot of that away from the Democrats, but the Republicans have the insanity of the Democrats on everything from crime. Who was it? Pratt said in L.A. the other, and by the way, this is all getting national coverage.
2: Mm-hmm. Mm-hmm.
1: He said the other day, they're talking about the homeless, and he goes, well, homelessness is not the problem. What do you mean? It's drug addicts. And it's like a lot of Democrats went, no, he's right.
2: Yeah.
1: It's not homelessness, it's drug addiction.
2: Right. And it's absolutely true.
1: I can't get into details, but I have a situation I told you about. I have a situation with somebody who I knew a long, long time ago, who's been in contact with me, and I found out you've got the I'll just put it this way. You've got the professionals and this person has harmed themselves. Somebody I knew a long, long time ago and put my name out to a counseling place at a hospital. Mm-hmm. I have no idea why. And saying I could help them. They're trying to stay out of getting help.
2: Yeah.
1: And this person is homeless
2: and
1: will not get the treatments there for them.
2: Yeah, right.
1: And this person has been contacting me to bail them out monetarily wise. Mm. And it's like, no. And actually, I was contacted by the hospital's outreach group.
2: Right, yeah.
1: Telling me, do you know this person? I go, not for 30 years. I have no idea why they're reaching out to me now.
2: Yeah.
1: And I said, you know, and their basic message to me was don't enable. I said, well, you don't got to worry about me on that. That's not me.
2: Right.
1: But yeah, so I'm dealing with that right now from somebody who I knew 30 years ago and is in that situation. And it's completely alcohol and drugs related.
2: Right.
1: And so, and the other thing that he said that Pratt said, he said, they said, well, do you want ICE in the city? He goes, no, I don't want ICE in Los Angeles. What? No, I don't want ICE. I don't want these massive ICE presence at all in the city of Los Angeles. And we don't have to have it if we cooperate with federal authorities.
2: Right.
1: It's like, wow, yeah, right.
2: Well, no, look, the right. Tom Homan approach has been what? Look, cooperate so that if you happen to have somebody that you've detained locally, that you know needs to be turned over to ICE. We can do that in a safe environment, and it's safer for the agents It's safer for locals, local citizens, local officers, and it's safer for the person being detained. Yep. What is the problem? And there is no big show. But the Democrats need the show. They want the show. And so that's where you have the, no, we're not doing that. It's a very simple approach. And I really don't know where it's going to go this November. Because part of me thinks, well, man, pricing is so heavy. But if things remedy on pricing naturally, with 150 days running out on the tariffs and the Iran situation settling down, then the contrast, think about this. The contrast, while it won't be returning to pricing from 2019, it will be a drop in pricing, especially with gasoline, that will be significant enough to be refreshing, possibly refreshing yes. enough. I'm not saying it'll be, you know, again, it's going to solve the pricing issue. But by contrast to where we've been at $4.39 a gallon, well, if it drops and then people are seeing that, and by the time we get to November, guess what? Driving season is done for a while. And that means demand is down. So that could help the GOP.
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31: A better life with Dr. Sanjay Gupta.
32: Slowly but surely, AI is seeping its way into every corner of our lives. One area perhaps I didn't expect is diet advice. A new study out of Turkey found that chatbots are recommending to teen boys and girls that they restrict their daily calories to dangerously low levels and eat a balance of nutrients that are kind of out of whack. Remember, teenagers are growing, one pediatrician told us. If they aren't getting enough nutrition, it can really stunt their growth on a number of levels. And in extreme cases, it can lead to significant health consequences. Large language models, LLMs, they are designed to agree with you. So if you're looking to lose weight, they're going to push you pretty hard in that direction. They also sometimes don't know how to tell the difference between good information and bad information. And you know who does? Your doctor. I'm Dr. Sanjay Gupta, helping you live a better life.
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1: We are Red Eye Radio. He's Eric Carlin. I'm Gary McNamara. I'm not kidding.
2: What?
1: This is the latest Graham Plattner ad. All right.
2: Oh, okay.
1: That private equity, private ownership of the Boston Red Sox is destroying the Red Sox. 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I'm not making it. Here we go.
33: Private equity has destroyed our.

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2: Drone technology is helping Ukraine turn the tide in the war against Russia with strikes deeper into Russian territory. ABC News contributor and former Defense Department official Mick Mulroy.
3: For Ukraine, as they advance drone technology far beyond any country in the world, they are showing that this is not the end of it. It's going to keep being more advanced and having a greater impact on the battlefield as they come up with these new innovative ways to take the fight to Russia.
2: A Los Angeles man has been charged in the murder of a longtime actor who appeared in over 100 TV shows and movies.
4: James Handy was a character actor who appeared in numerous roles, including a bartender in Top Gun Maverick. The 81-year-old was allegedly stabbed to death by his girlfriend's son on Wednesday morning. Now 44-year-old Michael Gledhill has been officially charged with murder by the Los Angeles County District Attorney's Office, but at his first court hearing on Friday, he was not present because he's being held for a psychiatric evaluation. Gledhill allegedly told police on a 911 call, "I am the son of man. I just killed the man of sin." He's due in court later this month. Alex Stone, ABC News, Los Angeles.
2: The Chicago Bears Board of Directors voting to move the team stadium to Indiana. Development of the new stadium is expected to take place in Hammond, Indiana. I'm Dave Packer, ABC News.
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16: Now, it's Red Eye Radio. Gary McNamara and Eric Hurley talk about everything from politics to social issues and news of the day. Whether you're up late or you're just starting your day, welcome to the show. From the Relief Factor Studios, this is Red Eye Radio.
17: All across America, we are Red Eye Radio. He is Eric Hurley and I'm Gary McNamara. Welcome and good morning. We'll get to some analysis of the Texas primary here in just a moment.
18: All right.
17: But I saw this one because this all relates. It all relates. Just how radical is the left? All right?
18: Yeah.
17: Now, this is something new that I didn't know about.
18: Yeah.
17: And thank you, Alan, for finding this.
18: All right.
17: Oregon Initiative Petition 28 unofficially reached the signature threshold last week to be on the November 2026 ballot.
9: All right.
17: On February 15, 2026, the petition's official name became the People for the Elimination of Animal Cruelty Exemptions. As KATU-TV explained, IP28, quote, would make it illegal to injure or kill animals and would effectively ban hunting, fishing, and the breeding of animals, end of quote.
9: And the breeding of animals.
17: And the breeding of animals.
9: All right.
17: So there you go. I just thought we would start with that's really going to be interesting to see how that.
9: Well,
17: because you know, let me put it this way. I guess we tend not to make absolute predictions, but I think that I'm not going out on a limb by saying, what is it? The 13 counties in Oregon that wish to secede and become part of Idaho?
9: Yeah, they were going to call themselves Greater Idaho.
17: Yes. I believe that in those 13 counties, this proposition will be defeated. They're all rural areas.
9: I'm guessing.
17: So, there you go.
9: No fishing allowed. No hunting allowed. Hey, Oregon, good luck with the disease. Yeah. You don't control the population of wildlife, you're in for it. Then they won't be able to find anybody to hunt after that. Yeah, good luck with that. And no breeding of pets. No more breeding of dogs. All right.
17: Yeah.
9: So you'd have to go somewhere else to get your dog. Or you just have to move.
17: Now, for cats, you know, again, I got a cat. It wouldn't bother me because I always find mutts.
9: Yeah.
17: You know, so.
9: Well, and cats.
17: And I know mutts, you know, really are supposed to be dogs, but mutts can be just whatever.
9: Yeah.
17: I have a mutt cat.
9: Yeah. And cats tend to be, more cats tend to be feral than dogs. So
17: that's a good point. Yeah.
9: And they're lawless. Feral cats are lawless. They'll tell you, we're outlaws.
17: Oh, yeah.
9: Yeah.
17: Yeah.
9: We're going to do what we're going to do, and you're not going to stop us with some stupid law.
17: Right. They're going to reproduce.
9: Yeah. They're cats. You can't tell them what to do.
17: Wait a minute.
9: Everybody knows that.
17: We cannot get to the point that we got to yesterday.
9: What's that?
17: In the second hour.
9: Yeah.
17: Whatever.
9: I think it was however, the second or first hour.
17: I thought it was the second hour
9: yeah. Oh, yeah, yeah, yeah, yeah, yeah. Yeah. I'll just say this. We all know you can't tell a cat what to do.
17: No.
9: So if a cat wants to mate with another cat, they're going to do it regardless of the law.
17: So I saw that.
9: That's as far as I'm going with that bit, by the way.
17: Okay.
9: Yeah, because the control room's sweating.
17: So thanks, Ellen, for that story. I did not know that was going on.
9: Yeah.
17: In Oregon. Well, I guess the big political news,
9: mm-hmm.
17: and I guess it's not really shocking,
9: mm-hmm.
17: because when you live here in the state of Texas, you know that Republicans have not viewed Cornyn as, even though for the majority of the time he has voted with Trump.
9: Mm-hmm.
17: The things that he voted against Trump with doomed him
9: right.
17: a long time ago. So it's no
9: right.
17: it's no real surprise that that Ken Paxton defeated incumbent John Cornyn. And, you know, the media's just there are two things that the leftist media went bonkers on yesterday. Mm. First off, it's that, you know, this means that Tallarico is going to win. No, it doesn't.
9: No. No.
17: And the other thing yesterday was, we'll get to this here in a little bit, is, well, Trump's to the doctor again. He's to the doctor again. Can you believe he's to the left went bonkers over that. Stop. You can't sell that.
9: Yeah.
17: You can't sell that. Well, you know something? He's been to the hospital, three times in the last 13 months. Well.
9: So Biden went to the restroom three times an hour.
17: By the way, so have I.
9: Yeah.
17: So have I.
9: Yeah.
17: And so when you get to be 80 years old and you're president of the United States.
9: Or when you get to be 80 years old and you're retired. Sometimes you go to the doctor quite a bit.
17: You go exactly. But it's just, I mean, they were just all going bonkers on CNN and MSNBC. It was just like, guys, you can't sell this.
9: No.
17: And no. I think it was Chuck Todd. Well, he's very loud, so people believe that he's always busy. But it's just that he's loud. And you see him a lot, but he's not really busy. And it's just like,
9: Trump isn't busy, and Kamala Harris will be stronger on the border.
17: Yeah,
9: two things they have tried to sell in the past.
17: Yeah. I was laughing all day yesterday. It was just like, whoa.
9: Right.
17: Ken Paxton winning. Oh, by the way, because I voted yesterday.
9: Mm-hmm.
17: Oh man. I had a bad ballot.
9: Did you?
17: It took me like, because I voted, then I put the little sheet in.
9: Mm-hmm.
17: And just like our printer.
9: Wow.
17: The printer went on the fritz.
9: Yeah.
17: You know, it went in sideways. They couldn't do it. So they had to reinsert the same, had reset it, but then inserted it again, and it printed over the barcode, which then you couldn't submit it. So I had a spoiled ballot. So I had to vote all over again.
9: That happened to me a few months ago.
17: And then I had to take that ballot.
9: Yeah.
17: And there's a whole process of you being there,
9: mm-hmm.
17: where you've got to take the barcode, the actual sheet, mm-hmm. which shows what it is.
9: Mm-hmm.
17: I had to sign off on a couple of things, mm-hmm. and I mm-hmm. had to, as the voter,
9: mm-hmm.
17: take the, you know, put it in the envelope myself. Mm-hmm. I had to do it.
9: Yeah.
17: And then I had to, you know, moisten it and lock up the envelope.
9: Yeah.
17: And then
9: did you lick it, or did you lick your finger? And then, yeah, because I don't lick. Strange. I don't like strange envelopes.
17: I licked it. It didn't matter.
9: At your age, you know what?
17: Yeah, You've had a good life. And I need extra, you know, immunity built in. So I need.
9: Well, and you don't get a chance to lick things.
17: Exactly.
9: Often. So
17: look, we're not going to
9: go. Just go for it.
17: Yeah. Exactly.
9: Tuesday. Party your butt off.
17: That envelope went into
9: Start licking things.
17: Then this envelope went into a bigger envelope.
9: Yeah.
17: That I had to sit there and watch as they, you know, they basically locked this thing in an envelope.
9: Right.
17: So my envelope was in a bigger and looked like a much more secure, uh-huh. you know, envelope and close it.
9: Right.
17: And I'm like, wow. And it took like, you know, 15, 20 minutes to get the whole thing done. Now, while I was in there, and it was interesting because I saw earlier on, you know, this is when I woke up. So this is a couple of hours ago. I don't know whether this is still the case. It is a case for early voting. Early voting just blew the numbers off previous runoffs like this.
9: Mm-hmm, mm-hmm.
17: By the way, it's a runoff. I said primary, but technically it's the runoff.
9: Right.
17: The runoff election. You know, this is the fourth time I voted this year.
9: Yeah.
17: Four times.
9: Yeah.
17: I was like, what?
9: I voted twice today alone. So
17: I went in, I suggested a drive-in. But when I was in there, because I went and voted, so it's probably 5 minutes and everything went to X, was probably 25 minutes. Not one other person came in. I think everybody early voted. Not one Democrat came in, and I live in a Democrat precinct.
9: Mm-hmm.
17: Not one Democrat was in there, and mm-hmm. not one Republican. I was the only one mm-hmm. in 25 minutes.
9: Yeah,
17: and that was about 10 o'clock in the morning.
9: We were about half full on each side when I went on yesterday. So it was, but you know why that ballot thing happened? Because I had a botched ballot thing happen a few months ago. You know why that happened to both of us, don't you? Jade Helm 15.
17: Ah! Well, the funny thing is, when they said, okay, because after I completed the voting, they said, okay, you've got to come back here, and we've got to have you sign stuff, and you've got to make sure that, you know, you've got to put this in the envelope and watch us seal it mm-hmm. and everything else. And I walked and said, are there any hanging chads?
9: Mm-hmm.
17: And one of the election workers, the poll workers went, I knew you were going to say that.
9: Did it kind of shred it or something? Did it?
17: No, it deformed the corner.
9: Okay. Yeah.
17: It deformed the corner.
9: Mine was just a misread. I didn't have to do the envelope thing.
17: Yeah.
9: Yeah, so they just gave me a new ballot.
17: Yeah, the ballot.
9: I had to sign something showing that the old ballot was, you know, and they destroyed the old ballot in front of me.
17: So the ballot was destroyed.
9: Or did something with it.
17: Yeah, the ballot itself was destroyed.
9: Yeah.
17: So.
9: Yeah.
17: Because when I put it in again, and it actually had printed part of it, but hadn't, and part of the barcode, then it printed over that barcode, but it wasn't exactly lined up, which completely messed it up.
9: Right. Yeah.
17: But, and so then I realized that, you know, the, when you first go and vote, if you do it that way, as we, I've done, it's been years, you know, where you go in and you, you know, vote on the little computer and you put in a little sheet that doesn't register anything. Nothing registers until you go over and take that ballot and put it in.
9: Right.
17: The actual counter. Then it actually.
9: The longest it took me ever to vote was when I'm standing and it's in the this little small church, which happens to be right near City Hall where I live. And you're standing in there and it was a primary. And all of a sudden, all of the machines just went off. They didn't lose power to the building. They just turned off. They were the only things in the room that turned off. So they had to get officials to reset the machines. And I was there about 35, 40 minutes.
17: Oh.
9: Waiting. Huh. Just waiting.
17: My longest was 90 minutes.
9: Yeah.
17: Yeah. The 2020 election.
9: Yeah.
17: Yeah. I went to the it was at the early voting. Went to the school. The line was out the door, around the corner. I mean, it was the line probably was, when I got in the line, it probably was 300 or 400 people in a straight line.
9: Yeah.
17: You know, well, in a line that zigzagged all over the place down
9: the longest line I ever waited in was 2008. That was it. And it wasn't anywhere near.
17: Well, the thing is, too, because I monitored it. If I would have waited till Election Day,
9: mm-hmm.
17: I mean, where your vote's right around the corner from my house. I mean, it's a. Mm-hmm. It's probably a 2-minute walk, and it's right, you know, it's just on the next block. And I actually, when I think I talked about it on the air, I said, I've got to go by and see what it is when I would normally vote. There was nobody in line on Election Day. Everybody early voted that year.
9: Yeah. Yeah.
17: And so, but here in the, you know, the media, look, Tallarico's got major problems. Let me play this. This is part of Ken Paxton's victory speech and talking about Tallarico. All right, here we go.
10: My opponent is the most extreme radical the Democrats have ever nominated. He's even running a vegan campaign, whatever that is. He goes by a few names that you may all have heard of. Some people know him as Tofu Tallarico. Some people call him Six-Gender Jimmy. I've even heard some people call him James Tallarico. And others refer to him simply as Low-T Tallarico.
17: All right, and that was the commercial that we played last night. Look, when that pack came out, the pro Paxton pack yesterday, I went, oh, okay, their internals are showing he's got this thing lined up.
9: Yeah,
17: and let me just see if I can find it here because we had played it yesterday, and this ad, which is again in his own words, and it's the problem that Tallarico is going to have. It's the problem that the Democrats are going to have across the board because of so many radical candidates.
9: Mm-hmm. Mm-hmm.
17: And because of whatever Mandani does makes national news. And then what's going on with the California, you know, governor's race. And then what's going on with the mayor's race. You think, and people ask, you know, someone said, well, these are just mayors of cities. I go, no, it's indicative of where the party's going on a national scale.
9: Right. Yeah.
17: You know, this is the whole thing. Where's the party going? But here's the ad that Paxton's pack ran the day before he won, and we played it yesterday. And all of this is in Tallarico's own words, what they use against him.
18: The Democrats have a weird candidate.
19: God is non-binary. There are many more than two biological sexes. In fact, there are six. It is now existential that we try to reduce our meat consumption. The American flag is such a complicated symbol for most of us. Prophetic voices like Jesus have helped me reckon with my own whiteness, my own masculinity. Our southern border should be like our front porch. There should be a giant welcome mat out front. No need to sit and cry over, you know, your whiteness or your masculinity. They're going to call me a radical leftist.
18: Something that you love that's not family or friends.
19: I love, I'm just saying this because it's on my mind, the trans children.
20: The Democrats have a weird candidate.
21: Low T Tallarico.
9: Low T Tallarico.
17: And that's going to be a problem. And he's out there already saying, you know, they're going to misrepresent what. No, they're not. They're not misrepresenting what you,
9: no.
17: you know, what you
9: no,
17: said.
9: No, they're not. No.
17: And that's the only defense he really can have. But again, he did an interview the other day where he was talking, you know, comparing, to, you know, the you know, from his reading of the Bible. That's why he approves abortion.
9: Yeah.
17: Which you're right. not going to sell.
9: Nope.
17: This is Red Eye Radio.
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0: We are Red Eye Radio. He is Eric Cronin, and I'm Gary McNamara. You know, I found this interesting yesterday. I saw this from a political analyst looking at the voting numbers in the state of Texas. Paxton's margin in El Paso, Hidalgo, Harris, and most of the Rio Grande Valley are outrunning his overall statewide margin.
1: Wow.
0: And are highly suggestive. A MAGA candidate retains high Latino support in line with the trends developing over the past 6 years.
2: Well, there you have it. I mean, you saw a lot of those areas vote for Trump, and that's kind of where it goes. I mean, Trump put his name behind Paxton. You see this trend, and you see a trend where, especially with those living on the border, they're just absolutely sick and tired of the federal government not only not doing anything during the Biden administration, but creating the problem itself to begin with. And this is why they voted Trump. And it's likely why they're supporting Paxton.
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2: And I'm Gary McNamara along with Eric Harley coming up. All right, the Texas runoffs are over. Looking forward to November. What are the issues? What will the public see over the next 5 months or so? We'll get to that coming up in just a minute.
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2: All right, so yesterday we were talking, yesterday and I think last week, but I think it was yesterday.
4: Yeah.
2: Man, one show just melds into another, doesn't it?
4: Mm-hmm.
2: We were talking about the Democrats and, you know, this upcoming race and other races, the Massey race. Well, they're just going along with Trump. And I think the mistake that Democrats make is that they believe that Republicans, especially the Republican primary voter, is tribal. Look, tribalism exists in both parties. Mm-hmm. You know, we've seen mm-hmm. it. Mm-hmm. But the tribalism is much greater in the Democratic Party, who lives with identity politics across the board. We already know that.
4: Right.
2: And as we have said, the difference between the Democrats and the Republicans is the Republicans are still arguing issues. The Democrats haven't changed. They're in complete agreement on all the radical issues that they've been endorsing over the last decade.
4: Yeah.
2: That they've moved to where they are right now.
4: Right.
2: There is no, somebody like Fetterman, look at, I saw on CNN the other day, I think they were saying, he's down 108 points. He was like plus 68. Now he's down negative 40.
5: Yeah, right.
2: It's like, sorry, you've got to agree with us on everything or you're gone. If you're not an absolute radical, if you will not admit that a boy can be a woman and a boy should be in a woman's locker room and a boy should compete against a girl and a man can be a woman if the man says so, if you don't agree with that insanity, you're out.
4: Pretty soon, they're going to say, you need to attempt to transition. Remember the whole thing where they said, well, you're a bigot if you say you would never date someone who has transitioned.
2: Oh, my yes.
4: Remember
2: oh
4: that?
2: God, yes. Remember that? Yes. Yes.
4: Well, we're not that far from them saying, okay, we all need to transition, and if you don't, you're not one of us.
2: But Scott Jennings was on CNN and brought that up because, again, they were relating to a Democrat caller here, but it's important to know the difference. And he, in a different way, says basically what we were saying last night.
4: Right. Here we go. Right.
6: Jack from Detroit asks, why are Republicans not allowed to support their constituents instead of Trump? Why do they allow Trump to bully them into going along with him when they do not agree? Scott, let's have you take that one.
8: On what issue?
6: I'll read it again. Why are Republicans not allowed to support their constituents instead of Trump? Why do they allow Trump to bully them into going along with that with him when they do not agree? Obviously talking about who they believe he should endorse and otherwise.
8: Well, look, the president, as all presidents are, is the political head of his party, and his opinion matters a lot. When Barack Obama was the president, when George W. Bush was the president, when Bill Clinton was the president, all of these people had enormous influence over what the people in the party were going to do top to bottom. Trump, I would argue, of all of those people, is probably the strongest party boss of the modern political era. If he wants you to be the nominee of your party, he can will it into existence. But you have to understand, his agenda is what Republican voters, and especially Republican primary voters, it's what they've endorsed, it's what they voted for, they trust his judgment. And if he says, I think candidate A is better to enact that agenda than candidate B, they follow along, not because it's a personality contest, because they voted for a particular agenda out of this president, and they want him to have the best possible team based on his judgment to enact that agenda. It happened in Kentucky with Massey. That was the issue there. They thought he'd gotten off the team. It's what happened in Texas. They believed that Paxton would fight harder for the agenda in Cornyn. That's basically the underlying issue in all these primaries.
2: Duh.
5: Yeah.
2: Well, I think it's, again, the attempt from Democrats is to say people are just, it's blind loyalty to Trump. Well, that the issues don't matter, when the reason that the Republican Party back in 2016 was so attracted to Trump, because as we pointed out, you know, it started with illegal immigration.
4: Right.
2: And then it moved on to other areas. But if there were ever a candidate that convinced a political party on specific issues that the public was looking at and saying, you're nobody, I don't care who you are, whether you're a Republican or Democrat, nobody is trying to solve the illegal immigration problem. We believe it can be solved. Trump said he's going to do it. It's something that he has held as a passionate opinion for a half a century.
4: Yes.
2: And so this isn't like he's waffling on that. And that's how he got in, and then the economic issues, and then looking at the working guy, deregulation of so many things that we've talked about, the deregulation of the federal government, a smaller federal government, as we're seeing that he's actually done. These are issues, but I think what they're attempting to do, because when they say the guy said bully. Nobody's bullied.
4: Nobody's bullied.
2: No. They're not one Republican who went to the poll yesterday and said, I was going to vote for Cornyn, but I've been bullied by the president. I mean, it's a stupid question.
4: Yeah.
2: But that's how they think. Yeah, they think that Trump's just a figurehead of a person, and there's no issues that surround him.
4: And look how bullying is working for them. The mob rules, just what we said a moment ago. If you're not on board 100% as a radical, you don't belong.
2: Right.
4: We'll come after you. Right. The mob will come after you. Silence is violence. Tell me where the bullying is. Here's what I'd say. You're absolutely right, Gary. It's not about this loyalty to Trump. But it is about a support of Trump's agenda.
2: Right, blind loyalty.
4: Right, blind loyalty. It is about the support for the agenda. If you want to call it, loyalty to the agenda, but it is about the support for him getting his things done, which is different than the blind loyalty that you have on the left, which definitely is bullied. People are bullied into voting. How dare you? Remember Obama in 24 scolding black men who were going to vote for Trump. You know, you can't do that. This is, you know, say what you will about what Trump posts and, you know, the whole Democrats and all this ever, you know, over the last couple of days and everything that he posts. The support by the rank and file. What we pointed out with people in these areas of Texas where Paxton is outperforming the rest of Texas where he, you know, where he's running. And it shows that there is great support for President Trump, especially when it comes to the border. There is great support for Trump's agenda. And that's the way it works. Nobody's being bullied into anything. How could you be bullied when nobody knows who you actually vote for?
2: Exactly. They have no idea.
4: Yeah. But when it comes to the left, I believe there are people who feel like they've got to go along with, well, you know, I'm definitely not going to vote for, you know, someone on the right. I'm not going to vote for. But that started to change in 2020 and 2024. It changed in a big way in 2024, as we mentioned, with some of those border counties. Was it all but one border county, I think, in Texas that voted for Trump? And that's huge.
2: Well, when you look at it, I use Fetterman as the example. If the election were held today, Fetterman would get smoked in Pennsylvania because of the negatives of Democrats.
5: Right.
2: You know? And so when you, and that's why I said a year before, if he wants to run again, I'm now becoming a Republican. He may have a better chance.
4: Oh, well, maybe.
2: But when you look at Fetterman, what is really the issue? I know when he looked at, you know, when he looked at the last election, and, you know, he probably looks at it and says, you know, Democrats were ridiculous. As he said, Democrats were ridiculous to say that the border is secure.
4: Mm-hmm.
2: You know, it was stupid. Don't lie to the public. They're not stupid. Right. But really the thing that destroyed Fetterman with Democrats, he's not a Jew hater.
4: Right.
2: Think about it. He's not a Jew hater.
4: Right.
2: He doesn't hate Jews. He thinks that we should support a Western democracy over a terrorist, radical Islamic terrorist regime,
4: mm-hmm,
2: theocracy in Iran.
4: Yep.
2: That's too radical for the Democrats.
4: Yes.
2: And so you talk about bullying. What the Democrats are saying is, if you're not an anti-Semite, if you don't cheerlead for the radical Islamic theocracy terrorist exporting country of Iran over a Western democracy of Israel, you cannot be in this party.
4: Right. Period.
2: Yeah. We're not talking about, we don't believe Cornyn was, because if you look at it, you know, one of the things that's really ticked off, you know, a lot of people is the SAVE Act. Again, you can't get to 60. You know, we understand all the arguments back and forth about getting rid of the filibuster and what would happen in that. But it's also the tone and the attitude that you have towards actually, you know, fighting Democrats. And we've talked about this before. You know, when I look at Cornyn, one of the problems I always had with him is he was one of the Democrats that really didn't go after the heart of the Democrat narrative every single day.
4: Right, right.
2: You know, he didn't go and say, look, this is what they're doing, and this is wrong. This is so evil. He didn't pound on it. He was viewed, and I know he voted with Trump the vast majority of the times. Oh, by the way, is 287 still going to change to Interstate 47? That's recording came out. By the way, I think that actually hurt him with Laura. I think, because remember, primary voters are different than just regular Republicans that don't vote in primaries.
4: Right.
2: You think that hurt him with primary voters? Because it was such a
4: silly idea or a kiss posterior
2: yeah, attempt.
4: Yes, over it. He was trying too hard.
2: There's this highway that's near me. It goes all the way up to like Wyoming or something, doesn't it?
4: Where
2: does 287
4: go? Does it go all the way to Wyoming? I think it does because it goes. Yeah. I know it goes through. It goes into Colorado. Colorado, Wyoming.
2: Where it passes? How far is it from me? About 5 miles from me. Mm-hmm. It's a highway at that point.
4: Yeah,
2: you go on it. It looks like an interstate, but it's not.
4: Yeah, my grandfather died on that highway at 287, September 1st, 1956.
2: But driving
4: a truck.
2: They wish to make it the plan now is to make it an interstate.
4: Yeah, right.
2: And Cornyn had suggested, that he'd like to call it, Interstate 47 after Trump.
4: Yeah, right. Yeah, I think it may have come off as that's a little too hard.
2: It was like that was what 2 weeks ago, 3 weeks ago he did that.
4: Right.
2: We are Red Eye Radio.
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2: We are Red Eye Radio. He is Eric Carly, and I'm Gary McNamara. By the way, in the state of Texas, Representative Al Green is gone. He got smoked.
4: Yeah, thanks to redistricting. It was basically two incumbents going head-to-head, and he's out. So Jasmine Crockett is gone.
2: And Christian Menefee, he's as radical as Al Green.
4: Oh, yeah.
2: But
4: he's
2: a younger version. 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
4: Well, and it's
2: And you look at an Al Green, who, you know, he's the one that screamed at Trump at the State of the Union address.
4: Yeah.
2: It's like, okay, we need a new face.
4: Well, and it's exactly what David Hogg said, right? We need younger radicals, yet he got booted from the DNC for saying that.
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4: Bad relationships, they're the worst. You know, they just wear you down. You eventually settle in, even though deep down, you know, it's really

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1: A new blood test could detect lung cancers and other conditions before they develop. ABC News Chief Medical Correspondent Dr. Tara Narula.
2: What if we could pick up on inflammation before a cancer ever develops? That's what researchers here wanted to look at. And so they essentially used a UK biobank of blood and machine learning, and they identified 14 proteins in the blood that they called a signal or signature that predicted those at risk of lung cancer over 5 years before development of the disease.
1: A driverless car was caught on police body cam blocking fire trucks during a deadly fire in Dallas. ABC's Morgan Norwood has the story.
3: A driverless car slowing first responders as a massive fire tore through a Dallas apartment complex. They scrambled to secure the scene.
4: Call may be recorded for quality assurance.
5: Yes, you need to move this car ASAP, please.
3: Police say three minutes after the constable arrived, Waymo reportedly unlocking the car, allowing the deputy to drive it out of the way. This mishap, just the latest in a series of wayward Waymo incidents, raising fresh concern about how these driverless vehicles respond during emergencies.
1: NASA Friday ordered the astronauts on board the International Space Station to take shelter in an attached spacecraft because of air leaks in a rarely used part of the space station while their Russian counterparts work to repair them. Those repairs have now been completed, and operations on board the ISS have now resumed. Dave Packer, ABC News.
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12: 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Gary McNamara and Eric Harley talk about everything from politics to social issues and news of the day. 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
13: All across America, we are Red Eye Radio. He is Eric Harley, and I'm Gary McNamara. Welcome, and good morning. All right, so just so everybody knows, I mean, probably most of the country doesn't care about the attorney general's race in the state of Texas, but Chip Roy did lose to, and Trump did not endorse anyone in that one.
14: Right.
13: But he
14: right,
13: did right. lose to Mega Maze Middleton.
14: Yeah.
13: That was the ad that ran constantly.
14: Yeah.
13: So,
14: well, here's the thing.
13: Mr. Middleton assumed the MAGA crown.
14: Well, yeah.
13: MAGA maze.
14: I'll say this, just anecdotal evidence here, though. But early on, I started getting Middleton mailers.
13: Oh, yeah.
14: I mean, yeah. It seemed like I was getting one per day, but it was probably, more accurately, at least one a week. And I don't recall getting any from Chip Roy's campaign.
13: That's a great.
14: Maybe if, you know, it could have been one of the days where my wife got it out of the mail. We take the all the political mailers, they go into the. My wife actually made the joke that one of the first Middleton campaign mailers came out. She goes, this looks like, and I think it was in January, she said, this looks like a late family Christmas card. But because, you know, he had a picture of his family and that everything on it. So it's like, okay.
13: Here's what's happened in the past year. Here's what our family has done.
14: We've gone mega. But it's... I didn't see one from Chip Roy, personally.
13: I do not remember getting one from Chip Roy.
14: Yeah.
13: And I'm trying to think if I remember a TV commercial from Chip Roy.
14: I don't. That's a good point, too. Now, I don't remember seeing one.
13: But here's the point.
14: Mm-hmm.
13: Maybe I did. And it's just the fact that it was early on. You know, I agree with you. One of the first mailers I got, one of the first commercials that I saw for anybody running, you know, in Texas on the Republican side was the MAGA Mays Middleton ad that was all over the place.
14: Right. Yeah.
13: And it was the deep voice when I'm just trying to impersonate the deep voice, not as deep voice as our deep voice guy.
14: I don't think there is one.
13: But still it was MAGA Mays Middleton, you know, and you remember that.
14: Yeah.
13: But if you look at it, Chip Roy did better in losing than John Cornyn by almost 9 or 10 points.
14: Hmm. Yeah.
13: But what does this all come down to? You know, when we look at it now, I mean, California's primary next week.
14: Hmm.
13: I did see, let me just get very quickly here, just fill you in on the latest polling. Did I save that? Yeah, here it is. Two new, let me see, this is from Yahoo Politics, USA Today Network, this comes from.
14: Okay.
13: Two new California gubernatorial polls show a volatile June primary with just 1 week until Election Day. The Echelon Insights survey released Friday shows Republican Steve Hilton, the poll's sponsor, leading the field with 25% of likely voters. Our lead is growing, Hilton wrote in a post on X. Now's the time to come together and deliver the strongest Republican finish. Now, you could sit there and say, yeah, but he did the poll. Well, I mean, you would have to believe that Echelon Insight Survey were then bribed to do it in his favor. And go ahead. I mean, you can make that case. Mm-hmm. But in a separate Global Strategy Group poll sponsored by Tom Steyer's campaign and released the same day, Hilton also leads with 22% of likely voters.
14: Uh-huh.
13: Steyer and Becerra are close behind, tied at 19%. Sheriff Bianco holds 12% of voters. The thing is, if Hilton is one of the top two, that's a good thing overall. I mean, for because this is an umbrella statement I'm going to make, because we'll get into each individual race at some time down the line.
14: Sure.
13: And we're really not going to know where all of this is going, as we've always said, in most of these Senate races, probably till September or October.
14: Right.
13: That's when people really start paying attention to what's going on. Right now, what you're seeing are the most loyal Republicans and the most loyal Democrats that have been voting. That's what you get in a primary. Mm-hmm. But the entire umbrella, in the entire umbrella of what's going to happen, I want Hilton to be running. I want there to be news items every day about Hilton and Becerra or Steyer, whether they come in one or two or two, you know, whatever order, if the top two is Hilton or Becerra, and Steyer can only be two of the three.
14: Right.
13: If Hilton's in there, he's going to be interviewed all the time. If there are no Republicans in there, if it's Becerra and Steyer, well, you lose a lot of because Hilton will be interviewed everywhere.
14: Yeah.
13: He's willing to be interviewed everywhere.
14: Yeah.
13: But, and so right now it looks like he will be in the top two. And so if he is, I look at the umbrella of the midterms overall. And this is an umbrella. I'm including everything all together. You know, what, you know, where is the momentum? The problem with Republicans, as we've stated it right now, is prices. The public blames them for the prices.
14: Mm-hmm.
13: The economic numbers are not good. But in almost every single poll I've seen, and this is the one thing I think Harry Enten on CNN is like, unbelievable. People do not look at the Democrats as the answer.
14: Right.
13: And yeah. And so, and again, if a deal is done, whether it's a good deal or a bad deal, all right, this is not about the deal we make with Iran. That's another topic, which I'm sure, yeah, you know, we'll cover that. But if gas prices come down drastically, that could be a huge boost for the Republicans.
14: Yeah.
13: Now, the problem with the Democrats is every issue. The public doesn't agree with them on the major issues, and that's why we stated if you take Trump's name out of it or any Republican and just put down the issues, where do you stand on the issues? The Republican Party wins in a landslide. And
14: yeah.
13: And so what you have here, again, if the Republicans can articulate their positions, but more importantly, as it seems like, especially with Tallarico in Texas, if you can simply run the ads with them in their own words, and
14: yes,
13: you demonize the demonic stand that they hold on the issues.
14: Yeah.
13: I'm sorry to say that. You demonize the it's okay if you demonize the demonic stands that they have on the issues.
14: Yeah.
13: But when you look at and I can say that because when you look at just the politicians that will be getting all the press of what they're saying in their own words,
14: mm-hmm,
13: you will be hearing from, you know, let's say Steyer or Beshear, and Beshear is horrible, but Hilton will be articulating for that governor, the governor's race. The L.A. race is going to get plenty of publicity. In the Senate, I can see the Democrats putting a general ad. My God, what in the hell's going on? A Nazi, mm-hmm, a communist, mm-hmm, and Loti Tallarico. By the way, if you say Nazi and communist, mm-hmm, those labels are great. The Loti people would ask, why is that? All you have to do is play him in his own words. You play Tallarico in his own words over and over and over again,
14: yeah,
13: on the radical positions that they hold. And they really can't deny them because they're going to be doing friendly. The problem is with somebody like a Tallarico, or a Plattner in Maine, is even the friendlies are going to ask them questions when they say that their longstanding positions that they hold and what the Republicans are accusing them of is not true.
14: Right.
13: Because the left's going to want to know why you're saying it's not true. Because yeah, we want yeah, you to hold those positions.
14: Right.
13: You know, we want you to say, We just don't want you to say that that in my reading of the Bible, abortion is okay. You know, they want you to come out and say Jesus was pro-abortion. That's what the left wants.
14: Yeah, right.
13: And so if you start backing off, as Kamala Harris, that was one of the problems. She couldn't do an interview. She couldn't do an interview with anybody. She could not do a long form interview with anyone. And when you see, for example, you know, we played the audio of Steyer in California on with Jennifer Welch.
14: Mm-hmm.
13: What a nutcase.
14: No.
13: She is, I'm telling you. And, you know, when he started talking about the radical transgender movement, it was horrible. It was absolutely horrible. And so the Republicans have a great chance of, I believe, holding the Senate and maybe even holding the House. If gas prices come down, remember, prices will moderate because the president's tariffs, and when? July?
14: By July, I think it's mid-June.
13: Is it mid-June? I forgot what the actual date is. It's coming up here.
14: Right.
13: And so even the tariffs that are on now is a lot less being taken out of the economy than was before.
14: Right. Yeah.
13: And so you get gas prices down. You get prices to moderate. And if the Republicans can successfully, in a truthful way, demonize the radical Democrats and where they are. And it's not hard. They're running a Nazi for Senate. But Gary, he says he's not a Nazi. He's not a Nazi. Oh, okay. He's gone from Nazism to communism. He's
14: a communazi.
13: He's pinballing back. Am I Hitler? Am I Stalin? Am I Hitler? Am I Stalin? I mean, by the way, I'm having fun with that, but in all seriousness, you could use that in a political ad.
14: Yeah.
13: This guy can't decide.
14: Okay, it's July 24th.
13: Okay.
14: So it goes basically at 12:01 a.m. Eastern Daylight Time on July 24th is when the 150-day Section 122 global tariff expires.
13: Right.
14: So if gas prices moderate, if there is some kind of deal, assuming that the Strait of Hormuz is straightened, then you have a lot of things that would moderate between essentially the beginning of August. You got about 90 days for prices to moderate, which would happen if those things are in place. Mm-hmm.
13: And so when you look at, again, Mamdani is not going, he's not going to be buried by the election races. The public is focused on what he is doing. He's all over social media. And the one thing is, you now have the Democrats that believe they've got younger people that can sell the insane ideas, and the radical left does not want them to back off during campaign time. And that's a problem that they have.
14: Right.
13: That was a problem for Kamala Harris.
14: Right.
13: She couldn't answer it. You know, Tallarico's already out there saying they're playing quotes from me that they're taking out of context. No, they're not.
14: No. No. No.
13: No, they're not. Not at all.
14: Nope.
13: And that's the problem. Well, to give you an example, let me just, I want to find the, I got this, got so many windows open here. Mm. this is John Heilman on MS Now, and this was beginning of March when Tallarico beat Jasmine Crockett. This is on the most liberal network.
14: Okay.
13: From a liberal.
14: All right.
13: Here we go.
10: But look, I think, Joe, the key thing here is that James Tallarico was cast, and still is cast, as a moderate. There is nothing, he's not a moderate. He and Jasmine Crockett have basically the same positions on almost every issue. He's a populist. He's a progressive. He's pretty far to the left on a lot of issues.
13: There you go.
14: Mm. Yeah.
13: We know that.
14: Yep.
13: Even they know it, but they can't. That's the problem. It's very tough for the Democrats to pretend to be moderates because the radical left doesn't want it.
14: Yeah.
13: They want you to promote
14: what
13: you actually are.
14: No, this has been a conundrum for them for quite some time. And it was weird because when Joe dropped out and then Kamala is, you know, basically anointed, what did she try to do? She tried to be more like Trump immediately. Yeah. Of course, she got backlash from her own side. How dare you? But they believe they have to in order to, and you do. You're going to have to appeal to independents. And how do you appeal to independents when you're that radical and you refuse to change? In fact, you're going further in the radical direction.
13: If if you do not support our ways, you're a bigot.
14: Right.
13: You're a racist.
14: Exactly.
13: We are Red Eye Radio.
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16: Crop progress for U.S. corn as of the day before Memorial Day shows
17: 86% of the U.S. intended corn acreage planted on that date. That remains ahead of the five-year average, which is 83%, and exactly the same as the pace a year ago on May 24th.
16: With USDA meteorologist Brad Rippey noting progress in northern states where drying has occurred in recent days, facilitating a faster planting pace.
17: The big states that really benefited from that were Michigan, North Dakota, and Wisconsin, all planting anywhere from 20 to 28% of their corn acreage just during the week. Michigan, for example, a big jump from 47 to 75% of the corn planted, and that takes Michigan ahead of its five-year average of 73%. North Dakota is 80% planted now, also ahead of its five-year average of 62%, and Wisconsin with their big jump from 62 to 82% planted, also ahead of their five-year average of 79%.
16: I'm Rod Bain reporting for the U.S. Department of Agriculture in Washington, D.C.
13: This report brought to you by Cenex Fuels and Lubes.
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0: We are Red Eye Radio. He is Eric Carney, and I'm Gary McNamara. Ooh, welcome and good morning. I saw this and I went, I don't buy it. Don't even know who this person is who posted this. Let me just see here.
1: Yeah.
0: Let me see. Okay, incoming national politics fellow with the New York Times, Bayless Wagner, who wrote this, I don't buy it. Hmm. Moderate Republicans in Texas are going through it tonight. A Texas GOP staffer texted me, as a moderate Republican, I have no place in this party anymore. There is no middle ground, no room for moderates, only far right or far left. That's ridiculous.
2: I don't buy it.
0: That's ridiculous. I don't buy it either. Why? Because the Republican Party has gone more left over the last 10 years.
2: That's it. If you're already a moderate, you know, this movement of the party that we have watched in recent years further and further to the left, you're already a moderate. There's no place in the party for me.
0: I don't buy it.
2: Yeah.
0: Don't buy it.
2: Yeah, it sounds like somebody in Cornyn's camp on the phone whining about something, you know, that they lost.
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0: And we are Red Eye Radio. He is Eric Carley, and I'm Gary McNamara. You know, we had talked about earlier about how Paxton was doing with Hispanics. Mm-hmm. New York Times analysis from a few hours ago. Paxton is currently doing better with Hispanics than white voters.
2: Wow.
0: According to New York Times estimates.
2: Wow. Wow.
0: Paxton was with mostly with white voters plus 26%, Hispanic voters plus 27.
2: Wow. Interesting.
0: So, yeah, we had talked about that earlier.
2: Yeah.
0: But
2: I don't think it's
0: just so people know, in the state of Texas, you know, for example, you can be an independent and vote in a primary. You can only vote for one side, though. So you have people that move around that may vote in a Republican primary. Democrats could vote in a Republican primary. I mean, it was the whole thing that, well, Paxton got in because the Democrats want him in. That's not true.
2: Yeah, I don't see that.
0: Yeah.
2: Because if anyone is to think that in Texas, as a Democrat, then you underestimate the lack of confidence in John Cornyn. Because that's the only way you can put it. If, you know, thinking that, well, John Cornyn was a shoo-in and Ken Paxton's going to have to, you know, work to beat the Democrat. But the fact of the matter is that I do believe that the president, his endorsement was helpful, but I think it gets back to who's going to actually get in there and fight. Who's actually going to get in there and do the work, and which would be part of the agenda of the president. But again, the majority of the time, Cornyn voted with the president, but the times that he didn't, as you mentioned earlier, that's what hurt him.
0: You know, we had talked about the one New York Times writer that said, I talked to a, you know, moderate GOP Republican in Texas who said, I can no longer support this party. It's either far left or far right. There is no room for a moderate Republican. And we called BS on that one.
2: Yeah.
0: And as you said, he goes, must be a disgruntled Cornyn person.
2: Yeah.
0: You know, this goes back. And again, I'm independent. I voted in the Republican primary yesterday, mm-hmm. but I've been an independent for a significant period of time now. And so when anybody has ever called me or you a rhino, we've said, well, if we were a Republican, you'd be absolutely right. We are a rhino. we are way more conservative than the direction of the Republican Party. The Republican Party is becoming a populist moderate party.
2: Right.
0: And the Democratic Party is becoming a far left, insane, radical communist. We can now add communist Nazi party.
2: Yeah. Yeah.
0: Thank you, Plattner. We appreciate that.
2: Well, he's communist.
0: Communazi, right. Yeah, he doesn't know. Am I Stalin? Am I Hitler? Am I Stalin?
2: He's a communist.
0: And
2: the communazi.
0: Communazi. I like that.
2: You know, it's...
0: But that's BS. The Republican Party, especially on fiscal issues, in some areas, this Republican Party isn't even recognizable.
2: Right.
0: You know, when it comes to, for example, debt used to be huge for them. They've completely just said... To heck with the heck with the debt.
2: Mm-hmm.
0: I know that, you know, in the beginning of the term with Elon Musk and everything else, there was great big promotion on it. We called them out on it. We were criticized for that, but we ended up being right. They weren't going to take $2 trillion off the budget. They weren't going to take $100 trillion off the budget. In fact, it'll be interesting now once the tariff refunds have to be paid with the interest on that. What will be the debt? I heard in the last month it went through the roof.
2: Yeah.
0: You know, the monthly debt figure. So, but that's where they are. You know, if you look at it, I mean, how many times, if you've been a long time listening to the show on certain issues, did you and I look at one time and remember, I don't even remember what the issue was. And we said, is there a conservative left in Congress?
2: Right.
0: Yeah. Is there a fiscal conservative left?
2: Yeah.
0: You know, they seem to have completely disappeared. Now, we understand why the Republican Party has become more of a populist moderate party. It's because the public has.
2: Yeah, right.
0: You know, we saw it. I think one of the beginnings, if you want to look at one of the benchmarks, it was when Trump in his first year. So we go all the way back to, 2017, when it was, let's get rid of Obamacare.
2: Yeah.
0: And it was like, no, we're not going to get rid of Obamacare. We're just going to get rid of the mandates, the fines.
2: Right. Yeah.
0: But Republicans like Obamacare. They just don't wish to pay for it. And so, boom, we knew at that point that was, I think... Not that it wasn't slowly happening, but to us, that was the initial benchmark of the Republicans abandoning fiscal conservatism.
2: Because it was somewhat of a cliff event when you talk about let's keep the benefits and let's eliminate the payment mechanism.
0: Right.
2: That's exactly what Democrats try and do all the time.
0: And I think one of the perfect examples, as we have talked about, the populist moderation of the party, I think a perfect example of that, of somebody who is perceived as a conservative, and he may be in particular cultural issues on fiscal economics, is almost where the Democrats stood a few years ago, and that would be Josh Hawley.
2: Yeah.
0: And you look at him and you say, yeah, but he's a great, look at him up there going after that liberal. Yeah, but he's the one that said that credit card rates should be 10%.
2: Mm-hmm.
0: He's the one that's demonizing industry on a consistent basis.
2: Right.
0: It's really become his go-to.
2: Yeah.
0: And that would be one of the examples that we have. The other example, and we talked about this last night, was how friendly Trump has gotten with union leadership and the two union proposals that the administration has backed that no Republican president would have backed even 10, 12 years ago.
2: Yeah.
0: When it comes to negotiations, when it comes to, in fact, the one bill, as the Wall Street Journal points out, takes away the ability of the union to, the union and their workers to approve negotiations and takes it to binding arbitration for new unions at new companies, which is just completely and totally unacceptable. And so, you look at those tariffs. Tariffs used to be the domain of the Democrats. 15 years ago.
2: Yeah.
0: Now it's a solid Republican belief. You can debate it back and forth, what's good, what's bad. We're just telling you where the political party stood on these particular issues just a little while ago. So while the Republican Party has become more populist moderate, you have the Democratic Party that's just gone insane left. And as we have said, you know, if there was a sane libertarian party out there, you know, we've always talked about the third. We need a third party. We need a third party. Well, they tried the, what was the name of the, what was that party again?
2: The no can do party. The no labels.
0: The no labels party. Remember that?
2: Yeah.
0: I mean, that was like the protesters on Occupy Wall Street.
2: Yeah.
0: All right.
2: The no conviction party.
0: Remember when they all sat and said, okay, we need to have a meeting here. All right, let's bring the meeting to order. Who are you to say bring the meeting to order? You can't bring it. How do we get our leaders in there? We don't know. Well, how do we figure out how to get our leaders? Well, we need to come up with a plan. No, if we come up with a plan, then that means somebody makes a decision and it's all not all inclusive.
2: Yeah.
0: And that was an no labels party where they said, well, we really, you know, we are a party that isn't, my God, it was the Three Bears. It was the porridge party. You know, we don't like it too hot. We don't like it too cold. We like it just in the middle. Okay, fine. Stop the rhetoric. Where do you stand on the issues? We're not going to tell you where we stand on the issues, because if we tell you where we stand on the issues, we could alienate some people. We just want everybody together. And we said, this is going to fail big time. And as we know, it failed big time.
2: Well, remember how they screamed transparency, yet they didn't want to tell anybody where they stood on the issues.
0: Yeah.
2: And they didn't want to reveal anything going on in their meetings.
0: I mean, it was a joke. And we just said, well, that's not where the party is. You know, the people that are feeling lost politically in the United States are really true conservatives.
2: Yeah.
0: Yeah. But the Republican Party meets a ton of their needs and wants. The Democratic Party doesn't meet any of their needs. And that's why conservatives will still stay with the Republican Party.
2: Mm-hmm. Right. Look, we have great concerns with the Republican Party.
0: Yeah.
2: You know, going back to that, whoever commented, you know, whoever that source was, saying, well, there's no place in Texas for a moderate. It's far left or far right. Well, sorry. The fact of the matter is the party's become more moderate. And there is an effort to bring the party back to the right. And for good reason. Here's the thing, too. Where I would question a comment like that, man, I would have so many questions. It wouldn't be just one. Well, tell me what far right is. Because if you say far right, some people, you know, on the left, they'll say extreme. All right, let's stop that. If you're somebody, and according to the story it is, who has been a Republican, tell me what too far right is on the issues. Tell me what too conservative is.
0: No, that's a great. No, don't say conservative.
2: Mm-hmm.
0: Too far right.
2: Well, far right. Yeah, because that's the way they phrase it.
0: Right. What is far right? Who is far right?
2: Right.
0: Now, when the media, if you look at it, the media would look at it and go, the far right commentators like Tucker Carlson and Candace Owen.
2: Right.
0: Well, they're not a part of the Republican Party anymore.
2: No.
0: They're not a part of the mainstream of the Republican
2: Party. They've been severed.
0: They've been severed. And a lot of it has to do with their anti-Semitism and their just all around general kookiness.
2: Yes.
0: And it's like, no, they're not part of the mainstream. So that's a great point. Who is the far right of the Republican Party?
2: And if you're a person making that, whoever that person is making that comment, what is too far right for you on the issues? What is too far right?
0: In fact,
2: because what you're telling me is that you're not trying to be a moderate Republican. You're trying to be a moderate because your concern is there are too many issues where the far right doesn't agree with you, well, what would that be?
0: Well, maybe this is what he's saying, is that since the Democrats now have a communazi, that, you know, that can be viewed as very, very far right. And so he's saying that the Democrats are going too far right and the Republicans are going too far left.
2: Well, you know, yeah.
0: God, this is fun.
2: Well,
0: oh, geez, we are so doomed.
2: You know, if you're west of the east side and north of the south side, and someone asks you for directions, no, but you make a good point, though. It's like, wait.
0: Because the far right used to be perceived as, you know, Nazis. You know, Trump's a Nazi, Trump's a fascist. Well, that's far right.
2: Well, if you were going, right, like back in our day, like, you know, when our parents would talk, if you were going to the Far East, that meant you were going to, you know, a certain part of Asia, right? The Far East. At some point, you've gotten too far. You end up back in the West.
0: Say, now it means Vermont.
2: It means New York City. Yeah. It's, you know, again, what, how do you define it? How do you define too far right?
0: We are Red Eye Radio.
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0: Beer Red Eye Radio. He's Eric Carly and I'm Gary McNamara. You know, I saw yesterday Republican strategist Malik Abdul, and I think this was on NBC News, and he said, Trump didn't endorse Paxton because of loyalty. He endorsed it because the base wanted it. That's a great point.
2: You know, that's a solid point.
0: It's a great point.
2: And there was that. There was a lot of chatter around Paxton from the base. Yep. That's a really great point.

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2: 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Well, unless you need to restock on snacks. We really

0: permission structure. You know where I'm going.
1: Yeah.
0: Plattner. Who's he the permission structure for?
1: Right. Exactly. Exactly. Just
0: you know,
1: unreal.
0: We need somebody like this because he's a permission structure for what?
1: Yeah. Right.
0: And I just, it shows you, even though it's just one Senate race in a relatively small state, it can affect the direction of where the country goes. But I think what's also incredibly fascinating is what the Democratic Party is attempting to sell here.
1: Yeah.
0: Especially the hypocrisy of how, without any evidence, Trump was a Nazi, or making up stuff as they did in Charlottesville.
1: Right.
0: Not using his entire, quote, line about it.
1: Working with the Russians and the Russian hoax.
0: The Russian hoax.
1: I mean, all of it.
0: None of it was true. In fact, we know it was the Hillary campaign that set it up. And then just seeming to ignore this.
1: Yeah. And making excuses for it.
0: Amazing. We are Red Eye Radio.
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10: We are on our radio. He is Eric Cronin. I'm Gary McNamara. Yeah, the story about James Carville saying that Tallarico has to have a campaign where he just disowns everything that he has said before. Yeah, even though James Carville says, oh, I'm not really sure what that is. It's like, do some show prep. But the thing is, it really, what they're doing is what we said before. When Tallarico came and started backing off on the positions that he held, we said, oh, wow. Okay, they're going to try it in Texas. And we noticed it in 2006, after 2006, where we said, wow, Democrats were actually telling you what they believe now. They're not trying to move to the middle.
11: Right.
10: Tallarico's trying to move to the middle, but he really isn't the middle. He really doesn't believe anything that he changes. He believed what he first said. He is a far-left radical. That's who he is. Anything he says now is a lie.
11: Yeah, exactly.

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4: 2 million people are expected to come see him and hear him. Traveling with the Pope is ABC's Marcus Moore.
5: We know that the Pope is expected to make numerous appearances, including speaking to Spain's parliament next week. But there are also some sensitive meetings that will take place, a private meeting between Pope Leo and some survivors of sex abuse, as well as a meeting with migrant families. People who have risked their lives and safety for a better life.
4: People in St. Petersburg were told not to leave their homes after a large-scale Ukrainian drone attack targeted Russia's second-largest city today. In the two-month-long U.S.-Iran ceasefire, Bahrain's government saying Iran fired missiles and drones towards it in Kuwait today. Foreign Ministry says all were shot down. Graham Plattner, oyster farmer and retired Marine, the front-runner ahead of Maine's Democratic primary for U.S. Senate Tuesday, as women claiming they were physically abused by him during their relationships. ABC's Selena Wang.
6: The New York Times reporting several of Plattner's ex-girlfriends described, quote, unsettling behavior. One reportedly claiming Plattner regularly grabbed her by the shoulders, sometimes hard enough to leave marks, and on one occasion yanked her out of a cab by her wrist. Democrats here in Maine divided.
7: I feel like his political mission is sincere. And that's what I'm voting for.
8: I will never vote for Graham Plattner.
6: Plattner fiercely denies any violence.
4: New York Knicks beat the San Antonio Spurs by a single point last night, game two of the finals. 105-104, Victor Wembanyama's final shot with the ball missed.
9: I threw that one away. I messed up. We needed to win that game. This game was ours.
4: Game three, Monday night in New York. The Knicks lead the series 2-0. 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
4: Some changes have been made to how the Pentagon categorizes religions in the armed services, scaling down the list from 200 to 31. ABC News senior Pentagon reporter Louis Martinez.
12: What we did see is a consolidation of a lot of Christian denominations into maybe more than 20 on the 31 that are now on this approved religious codes list. You see agnostics, you see Buddhists, Hindus, Islam, Judaism, Sikh, 20 or so Christian denominations that are integrated into this group.
4: Israeli troops killed a seven-month-old Palestinian boy after firing at his parents' car in the occupied West Bank, says the Palestinian Health Ministry. The parents were wounded. The Israeli military says soldiers shot at a vehicle that looked like it was speeding toward them. It says an initial inquiry found that the wounded were uninvolved civilians, and they're looking into it. The question here is, can a slowdown allow what's necessary to control a technology? ABC's Mike Dubusky.
13: Researchers at the artificial intelligence company Anthropic are calling for a coordinated slowdown or pause of AI advancement. In a post on the company's blog, Anthropic says a pause would stop AI technology from running out of control.
4: Can pandas do what shows of military force haven't? Can they ease tensions between two places? A pair of red pandas arrived at Taiwan's Taipei City Zoo today from China's Shanghai Zoo. First zoo exchanges.
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14: KOH News time, 8:04. It's 69 degrees here in Reno. I'm Jack Sabin, and here's what's trending. Happy Saturday to you. El Dorado County is working to renew a parcel tax that helps to fund the county's libraries. It's called Measure B and is part of County Service Area 10, South Lake Tahoe. Voters approved of the initial tax and renewed the existing tax twice before. The tax has helped fund the South Lake Tahoe Library for the past 30 years. In the primary election, Measure B received about a 71% approval rate. The measure would renew a special tax to fund the South Lake Tahoe Library services, imposing a $2,550 annual tax on each eligible land parcel and raising about $580,000 annually. The challenger to the Washoe County District Attorney seat says it's long past time for some changes.
15: I think there's a sense out there, Ryan, that, you know, our community is increasingly getting less and less safe. And, you know, I'm very grateful in this campaign that we have the full and unanimous support of all of our local law enforcement partners.
14: Spark City Attorney Wes Duncan on the Ryan Nutter Show Thursday adds he plans to fix the current dysfunction between the DA's office and local police stations. Two men convicted of grand larceny after stealing from multiple different Reno businesses.
16: Beginning in late 2024 and into 2025, Andrew Gardenas began stealing display cell phones at various stores, including Russell Cellular.
14: Kendall Holcomb with the Washoe County DA's office. Anthony Whitmer was also arrested after he and a partner stole from Shields four different times. And now it's time for traffic and weather together here on News Talk 780 KOH. And overall, things looking really good right now on a Saturday morning commute. Taking a look at NHP, not really seeing any accidents. Does look like NHP actually is reporting a slight incident from about 7:15 a.m. in the Reno area near 580 North, specifically near Plum Lane in the northbound lane. Doesn't look like that's really causing any slowdowns, though. It also does look like MAPS is reporting an accident on 580 South near Moana Lane. But once again, not seeing really any major slowdowns as a result of that accident. So crews doing a good job of getting all that worked out and really free-flowing commutes for a Saturday morning drive.
17: Good Saturday. I'm KOH Chief Meteorologist Jeff Thompson. Hold on to your hat. Be very careful with fire danger today. A red flag warning in effect. The wind gusty at times. 84 in Reno Sparks. 83 in Carson City. 72 Lake Tahoe.
14: Thank you, Jeff. As we have 66 degrees in Minden, Gardnerville, 69 in Fernley, as well as 69 degrees here in Reno. Our next update at 9:03, but you can find up-to-date headlines at kkoh.com. I'm Jack Sabin with News Talk 780 KOH. 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
19: All right, let's go with the Garden Show. Hi, everybody. It's Saturday, the 6th of June. Time is 8:07, and here it is, Saturday mornings. The ritual continues with the Garden Show. For the next 2 hours, we're going to be talking gardening.
20: Way. Yeah.
19: Yeah.
20: Summer has started.
19: Oh, boy. We are sitting here in the middle of Rail City Garden Center Nursery, and it's absolutely spectacular. The birds are flying by. The hummingbirds are sucking the juice out of the feeders. It's absolutely gorgeous today.
20: It's not a breath of wind.
19: The sun is out, and everybody's happy.
20: No wind so far.
19: Well, hello there, Randy.
21: Hey, good morning.
19: Randy just joined us. Yes. By the way, we didn't identify you, Paul.
20: I'm Paul Hollis.
19: Thank you.
21: Owner and proprietor.
19: Yeah. So it's nice to see that neither one of us three woke up dead this morning.
20: That's
21: great,
20: a good,
21: great way to start the day.
20: Good
21: man.
20: Sign. On top of the dirt.
21: Yeah.
19: Yeah, we didn't wake up dead this morning. How
21: Thank
19: sweet.
21: Goodness, I'm on
20: Vertical
21: the other side
20: and not
21: of
20: horizontal.
19: Yeah. Hey, everybody. Thanks for joining us for the Garden Show. Yeah, we're going to have some fun for the next couple of hours. So hang in there with us. Play with us. And you can even call us.
21: Yeah.
19: If you have any kind of an issue with your garden, you want a quick answer. Call Paul or Randy at 852-8255. We have smartly uniformed attendants standing by to take your phone calls.
21: And there's got to be a lot of questions right now. A lot of people are starting their gardens. They've got their vegetables coming up. I mean, there's a lot of things going on in the garden. Same thing with your trees and all the things that are around in your yard.
19: Yeah.
21: A lot of questions going on.
19: Yeah. Not to mention the lawn. My passion.
21: Yeah, there
19: lawns,
21: you go.
19: Huh?
21: Dan's the... Yeah. Green grass guy.
20: We'll talk about it.
19: That's right.
20: So today we have 14 hours and 52 minutes.
19: Of what?
20: Of daylight.
19: Oh.
20: And we're only two weeks away from the longest day.
21: Yeah.
19: Of the year.
20: Of the year. So this is the beginning of summer. School's... Some of the school's out, some of it isn't. They have to go back for a half day tomorrow, or Monday.
19: Oh, really?
20: For a snow day or something.
19: Oh, you know? To make up for snow, okay.
20: Yeah.
19: Oh, yeah.
20: You know?
19: Oh,
20: my. And, yeah, things are changing here and changing in the area. There was that article in the paper this weekend about how we're the warmest city. We've increased our average temperatures by 11 degrees.
19: No kidding.
20: Yes. Yeah. And so we, we're warming up. And we're getting kind of, looks to me, what I'm casually observing is more dramatic. Cold, hot, cold, hot. It's bigger swings.
19: You think that's man-made?
20: No.
19: No?
20: No, I think it's a
19: part
20: cycle.
19: Part of the cycle, yeah.
20: I'm cycle. Bobby. Now, remember, in that book, The West Without Water,
19: yeah,
20: they went and did all the tree rings, and they've kind of mapped out what the weather was like for the last 2,000 years in the western United States. Hmm. So right here, remember that we, during the medieval drought, the weather changed so much that Lake Tahoe dropped 75 feet.
19: Really?
20: And trees grew. 200-year-old tree stumps are down 75 feet
19: really?
20: In the water.
19: So that was a long drought.
20: They figure 400 years.
19: Yeah, yeah.
21: And now think about that in comparison to today. With all of the building, with all of the things that are going on, And now with these data centers that are coming up and the amount of water that they're currently using, I mean, it's going to be incredible. If we hit a drought, even a moderate, not a severe drought for a couple of years, it's going to be devastating.
20: We have to be wise.
19: The data centers are the AI thing, right?
21: It's not all AI.
19: Oh, it's not all AI.
21: Yeah, they also have servers that collect, hold data when you go to your Google Cloud or so. You know, the data centers are used for different things.
19: But okay.
21: Yeah, absolutely.
20: It's for your phone.
21: Yeah, and that's part of them. Very small, but, I mean, that's a part of them. Data centers are, but the quantity of water that they use in energy are incredible.
19: And why is that?
21: Cooling.
20: Swamp coolers.
21: Giant.
19: Are they?
20: Yeah, that's basically how they have to cool them.
21: It's they need so much water to keep the computers cool.
19: Really?
21: Yeah, they're actually phones that have little tiny water, and the same thing. They're water cooled. It just is such a great conductor.
19: Yeah, water is.
21: Yeah, and keep circulating them, but it gets so hot.
19: No
21: that
19: kidding.
21: It'll turn to steam and
19: gone.
21: Well,
19: is that the same function that like when I play with my iPhone made by Apple? It gets very, very hot.
21: Yep.
19: It
20: gets warm.
21: Yeah. You got to run it cool because not only does it get hot, but it starts slowing down.
19: Yeah.
21: The processor starts getting overwhelmed. So, But we're not computer class today. We're gardening.
19: Oh, and you think we ought to talk about gardening then?
21: I like gardening.
19: Yeah, let's go ahead and do that. All
20: so
19: right.
20: Some of the things that are happening today, we have the bread people here, Needful Bakes. And you need to get here. She'll be here at 10 o'clock to open up. And it's first come, first serve.
19: Mm-hmm.
20: She typically sells out.
19: Really?
20: And
19: does she have a little stand set up?
21: She uses the old coffee shack.
20: Oh, coffee shack. She's right here.
19: Man, that sourdough bread is excellent.
20: Yes. And she has different flavors. I think she's going to increase her volume this week. Amount of bread, but it's very delicious. She's a cottage garden person, cottage business, all inspected, so she'll be here. The knife sharpener guy, Bob, will be here.
19: Yeah.
20: Razor Bob.
19: Razor Bob, we call him. Man, he makes things very sharp.
21: Yeah, he does.
19: So you can bring in your dull tool, whether it's a knife or a lawnmower blade, and he'll sharpen it right here on the spot between 10 and 2 today.
21: Yeah, and
20: pruning shears.
21: Yeah, and he'll do chainsaws. He does all kinds.
19: Does
21: of
19: he things. Do chainsaws?
21: Yeah,
19: really.
21: Yeah.
19: Yeah, it makes sense. Actually.
20: Yeah, you got to bring the blade in. You need the chain, not the saw.
21: Yeah,
19: of course.
21: He doesn't tune the saw. He just does the chain. But again, it's the same thing. We got steel products. You obviously use your steel products. You need your chain sharpened. Even he sharpens those little tiny 8-inch or 9-inch chains.
19: Really?
21: Yeah, he's an amazing guy.
19: Wow.
21: Razor Bob, amazing guy.
20: So, and the other thing today is a big class for next weekend, but Doreen's going to be here to talk about it.
19: Doreen Spires.
20: Right, and she'll be talking about jams and jellies.
19: That'll be today.
20: And her class is next week.
19: Oh, next week, yeah.
20: So, she'll be all set up for that. You're going to make jams and jellies and get to take some home with you.
19: Mm-hmm.
20: She's got all the juice, and she'll talk more about that.
19: How fun that'll be.
20: But right now we're getting into planting season. It's definitely a beautiful time. We have roses. We have vines. We have hanging baskets. We've got a lot of color. The perennials are all starting to bloom out. The annuals constantly bloom, and we can help you talk about that and take care of that. The big insects of concern are the scale around on the trees and leaf rollers. Leaf rollers have kind of died out with the heat, but aphids are a big thing, and now is the time for codling moths. We've already had one hatch of codling moths, and we're seeing kind of ending up on the box elder bugs, too. So,
21: what about the little yellow spots on all the leaves on your cuberts? And pumpkins.
20: Well, that's powdery mildew. Or blight.
21: Yeah.
20: And then we've got a new insecticide that's a biological. It's actually a bacteria that you spray on.
21: He's just learning how to use them. It's his first day.
20: He hates it.
0: Well,
20: he hates headphones with a microphone.
0: Yeah.
20: He's always had a microphone, but this morning his microphone wouldn't work. So and I didn't have time to change it out.
0: These headphones, they're huge. With a microphone attached to it, and the microphone keeps slipping down, and I can't control it.
21: Well, it wouldn't. Here's the thing: the microphone's fine if you just leave it alone, but you got to drink your coffee and smoke your vape. So it's like those two things.
20: You got a lot of activities.
21: Got a lot of activity
20: going
21: on, and so.
0: Oh my God! I can't win. I can never win on this show.
21: It's just amazing.
0: Let's rip on Vandino again.
21: It's fun to watch. You know, you're over there trying to. You're fumbling with it. It's like,
0: well,
21: you got to see this stuff to be able to believe it all the time.
20: We have some huge sales. Coming up is our 250th birthday. So we have all of our flags. I mean, we've got all kinds of flags, and they're 40% off. So if you need a American-made U.S. flag or banner.
0: Not made in China.
20: No.
0: Good for you.
20: You can come in and get a 40% off.
0: Oh,
20: all of our raised beds, the veg trugs to the ones, the metal ones, the plastic ones, all the raised beds are 20 to 50% off.
0: Wow. What a
20: grab
0: that is.
20: So we need to get them out of here and into your yard full of soil to plant.
0: All right. Stop talking, Paul. It's time for a break. We'll take a break and want to remind you again, you can call us at 852-8255. Other than that, just sit back and relax. We'll be right back.
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27: 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Riders brought news of Abraham Lincoln's election and start of the Civil War. 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
0: So Paul was talking about these raised beds that we have on sale, big discounts, 20 to 50% off, and they're all around us, and they come in every size and shape. 20 to 50% off.
20: Mm-hmm.
0: Come down and get
20: the veg trugs are 20 off, and then the ones that are out in the driveway, the ones that sit on the ground, these are elevated.
0: Right.
20: They're 20 off, but the ones sitting out on the ground, and they look like corrugated. They're metal.
0: Yeah.
20: Corrugated, and they're a foot and a half, foot high.
0: Yeah. They almost look like a horse trough. Right?
20: Yeah. But you bolt them together, those are half off. So we're nice. Moving them out.
0: Yeah.
20: We got a bunch of them. We've tried many different kinds, and these seem to be the ones that work the best.
0: Mm-hmm.
20: And for sure, we put in green growth soil.
0: Yeah.
20: And that's on special. That's buy three, get one free.
0: Yeah.
20: The Green Grow.
0: That's
20: the Pride Lands, the Earthshine, and the regular potting soil.
0: Right.
20: And that's all the soil that was designed by the ancient Indian Native Americans in the Amazon. Well, in the Amazon Basin.
0: Okay.
20: So they are the ones that developed Terra Preta. And which what's Terra Preta? And these guys are around there doing their Indiana Jones stuff, and they found these piles of dirt, and they're huge piles. We're talking 100 meters by 300 meters to grow food for over, at that time when they first were discovered by the Europeans, estimated 20 million people lived there. Well, they had to grow food.
0: To feed those.
20: To feed themselves.
0: Yeah.
20: And so...
0: So they came up with a soil that, to this day, is the most nutritious, best soil on Earth.
20: And we've been working
0: and
20: on that.
0: Carry it here.
20: And, you know, by chance, Craig Witt does the same thing. And he's doing the same techniques, some of the same techniques.
0: Right.
20: And now we know what to call it. He's been doing it. But Terra Preta is the name of the soil.
0: Which means black soil.
20: Yes.
0: Right.
20: So, but we have duplicated that in the Green Grow products, and it's very good. Very good soil.
0: Yeah,
20: you'll be very successful. So we have those raised beds. The other thing is we have a lot of bug traps for flies and yellow jackets. And they're all on sale, half price. Okay?
0: Nice.
20: And come on in. You're going to need fly traps. And these are the bags and the yellow jacket traps. And you just hang it out somewhere. And they're attracted to it. And they get in there. And lo and behold, no more yellow jackets.
0: Right. Diane and I came up with a solution to flies on the patio. I'm not talking about swarms, but if you have two or three flies that keep bugging you, Windex. Spray Windex on it, and they almost instantly die. And you're not hurting the surface that you're spraying it on.
21: What movie was that in? The guy spraying Windex and duct tape. There was a movie where
20: the Greek.
21: That's right. My Greek wedding.
20: Greek wedding. Really? Windex, everything.
21: Yeah, Windex and duct tape.
20: Well, you know, that's when Windex, that movie, that's when Windex had a lot of ammonia in it.
21: Yeah.
20: I remember my mom and grandma used ammonia for cleaning
21: everything.
20: Everything.
21: Yeah.
20: Now they use a different formula because it doesn't smell like that anymore.
21: Well,
20: when they got a little pimple, Windex.
4: Yeah.
21: And the problem is a lot of people were using the Windex, large concentration of ammonia, and they would use those toilet bowl cleaners, which is a large concentration of chlorine, and they were creating a toxic gas. Yeah, because chlorine and ammonia, not a good mix.
4: Wow.
21: So they took down and diluted a lot of the ammonia products. And
20: so along those lines, one of the best, and we're going to start using it today. We've got weeds popping up in the cracks and everything else. We're using the vinegar. We have a whole line of vinegars, which is acetic acid.
6: Extra strong vinegar.
20: Well, it's 30 to 40%.
6: Yeah, which is a lot more than...
20: 20%. And your stuff that you buy in the store for canning is 5%.
6: Yeah.
20: So it's stronger. And it kills plants.
6: Yeah.
20: You know, some of these homemade formulas are you use a little vinegar in there. I don't go that route. And same with, you know, put a couple drops of soap in there. Well, a lot of times the soap, it is a surfactant and will reduce the surface tension, but it'll degrade your chemical. So be careful, you know, sometimes that's not exactly. You can't find soap. You can find detergent, and I'm not exactly sure what the difference
6: Me
20: is,
6: either.
20: But
6: yeah.
20: Soap floats. You remember the Ivory soap?
6: Yeah.
20: It floats?
6: Yeah.
20: Well, Ivory, you can't find, I know a couple stores that carry it, and that works, but you got to be careful because you're not really sure of the concentration, you know, a couple drops. Those home brew formulas kind of work.
21: About Jerry Baker. Jerry Baker was notorious for all of his crazy, incredible formulas that he would use, but everything included a can of beer.
4: Oh.
21: And I mean, yeah, and it actually included two cans of beer, one for the formula and one for Jerry.
20: Yeah.
21: So, and there are a lot of good home formulas that are good remedies. You know, let's start out with vinegar. Paul's talking about bringing vinegar on 30%. Somebody somewhere had to start that out, and it does work. But, you know, for 30 years, there were a lot of people that say, that's horse poop. It's never going to work. You can't use vinegar. It'll never work. But you know what? It, refinement of it and educational process, guess what? It really works.
20: Yeah.
21: So there are home remedies that are out there that work that the natives and some of the people that have been around for thousands of years have used to be able to create these products.
20: Yeah.
21: If you think about that, where did pyrethrum come from, which is a very large chemical induced in our current system? From the daisies. So there's a lot of miracle stuff that's still out there. Powdery mildew. In the ancient ways and days, they used milk.
4: Really?
21: Yes. So there's a lot of different stuff that's out there that does work.
4: Yeah.
21: Just like Paul's talking about the vinegar that is available to the average person if they want to spend the time and educate themselves. But again, the concentration is the big key. The solution to pollution is dilution, but it also can create problems for you.
6: Right. Well, Diane has several decorative shallow bowls, glass bowls with all kinds of decorations in them. And so she fills it with water for the birds.
21: Mm-hmm.
6: But what happens is that it starts this big ring of alkaline, and you cannot get rid of it unless you use Paul's extra strength vinegar.
20: Yeah.
6: It works. Oh,
21: I agree. Totally. Yeah, pulls the calcium right out of it. Same thing with concrete. It'll pull your calcium. Vinegar will pull the calcium right out of your concrete.
6: Really?
21: Yeah. Yeah. Same thing with salt.
6: Yeah.
21: Yeah. So, yeah, you're absolutely correct. But you know what else will take it off?
6: What? A jackhammer.
21: Oven cleaner.
6: Oh, really?
21: Yeah.
6: No, are you kidding me?
21: Not a bit, but you got to be careful with that stuff because that's so toxic.
6: I know. Well, when you use it in your oven, you have to be careful too because it's toxic. All right, break time. Telephone number is 852-8255. We'll be right back with more of The Garden Show, live from Rail City Garden Center on Briarly Way in Sparks.
7: 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And I did
2: Lean, right here. I did. I love this stuff. 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
0: And we're back. Stop chuckling there, Randy. I have all kinds of issues. I mean...
21: You wonder why we rip on you all the time.
0: Yeah, right.
20: Here, let's turn.
0: Yeah, see, I'm so used to
21: it. It's still live. I mean, when he talks to it, if he wants
20: this one's working now.
21: Yeah.
0: Well, what the hell, then? Let's go ahead and put the regular gear back on my head. Man.
20: Oh, technical. We're watching this change here.
21: Yeah, Dan's going through a periodic process. That's okay. Just keep pushing the button.
20: Yeah, keep... So we talked about the other things where we've got specials on. We have the garden sleeves. Now it won't work.
0: Yeah, I know. No, it does.
21: It keep works. Your finger off the button.
20: Yay!
0: I will for now.
20: Yay! We solved that problem.
0: How come it didn't work before?
21: It probably
20: well, there's
21: did,
20: wonders in the world.
21: The
20: you just can't. If it works. Yeah. It works.
0: Yeah. All right. Let's not complain any longer.
20: So, yeah. So we have the raised beds. And then we have Paul's Chileno peppers. Mm-hmm. I got about some cases. This is last year's crop. We need to rotate them out. We sold very well, but we're selling those at 50% off. Yeah, nice. I've got a new batch coming.
0: Yeah.
20: New batch of peppers coming.
0: Right.
20: So I'm going to can those up and we'll have them, but they're right there in front of you, Paul's Chileno peppers.
0: Yep. And, beautiful jar full.
20: Right there with the jar of ladybugs. It's just all over the place. Every time you see that thing, you start itching yourself, you know?
0: Yeah.
20: And then the other one is the praying mantids. And so those are fun. You turn them loose.
21: Oh, Dan knows about those.
20: And leave it in the house.
0: With the lid off.
20: With the lid off.
0: Right.
21: Speaking from experience, huh?
0: Oh, yeah.
21: But I tell that story a lot.
0: I know. I like to repeat the fact that the baby praying mantises, sorry, Paul, I know you pronounce it differently than I do, is that their babies look exactly like the adults, only they're microscopically small. And that just fascinates me. So I somehow, the lid opened up in my house. Well, guess what? Had an invasion of praying mantises
6: in my house.
20: All over your counter.
6: But they're so
20: Well, cute. One of the fun things to do is when your kids come in and you know, with their parents and they buy some ladybugs. And so when you're walking out, you give the kid a cookie and go, you know, the best thing to do is when you're in the car, open that lid. And they're holding it.
6: Yeah.
20: You know. What did you tell them that for? We got lady, we had to leave the doors open.
21: Remember what I was telling you about hanging out with Paul on Randy and Paul's Excellent Adventures?
6: Yeah. You guys go on these adventures.
21: I can tell you from experience that story he's telling about the ladybugs is true. I guarantee you there's more than one parent out there who's been come back and said, what happened? Junior let go all the ladybugs in the car, and he said, you told him to do that. Paul be sitting there all red, that little red-faced kid that you saw in the corner that was in trouble all the time, his head down, looking at him. Right. Yeah, I did that.
6: Yeah, so the way you're supposed to do it is with the ladybugs, you open the lid of the little container, put it right underneath the plant that you want the ladybugs to invade. You do that at dusk, and they'll crawl out. It also helps if you kind of water the plant that you want. Missed it a little bit. And ladybugs will crawl up right up to the plant and start eating aphids.
20: So, and they're voracious.
6: And then the praying mantises, you just open it, but only open it outside.
20: Yeah, anywhere, just leave it in the bush, garden, and right? They hatch,
6: yeah.
20: And they go out. And they start doing their thing and crawl all over.
6: And doing their thing is
20: so we have beneficial. We call them beneficials.
6: Yeah.
20: So they're pretty cool. And then we've got other parasitic insects too, like the lacewing, for controlling aphids. And what you do is you buy a card, a pack. You mail that in, and then they mail you. I can't store those larvae. They're little eggs things, and they look like alien feelers on the tip.
6: Yeah,
20: you know, it's a weird egg because it's on a stem. Mm-hmm. And it sits on top of the leaf and in clusters, and that's the lacewing. And they loved eating the aphids and the mites big time.
6: Mm-hmm. Okay.
20: But sometimes it gets out of control. You know, they can only eat so much.
6: Right.
20: Grass is too tall for them, and you lose the cow.
21: Yeah.
20: So till they mow it down. Right. Well, then we use triple action, and that happens to be our number one seller, and that is on sale this month with the coupon at 20% off.
6: And exactly.
20: Water plants are 20% off. So we have a huge selection of water plants, hyacinth, floaters, to get in your water feature. I mean, your pond should be cooking right
21: oh
20: now.
21: Oh, my gosh, yeah.
20: And clear, and the fish look good. And last night my wife told me, she goes, I think we lost one of the fish. And I said, what? And that kept, you know, I'm going, what? Raccoons.
21: Yeah, we have
20: I
21: got to
20: get my raccoon prevention out.
6: How do you get rid of raccoons?
20: We have the scares, and then we have a raccoon scram. We have a series of scrams that they don't like being around. One for skunks, one for snakes, one's for raccoons, one's for dogs and cats.
6: Yeah.
20: That really works well.
6: It does it?
20: Yeah, and then one for squirrels, mice.
6: And what is it called?
20: Scram.
6: Okay.
21: So
20: And then I've got one for armadillos too.
21: Yeah.
20: Well, and it works really good because I haven't seen one armadillo around
6: Neither
20: have here.
6: I. Yeah.
21: So you good know, point. It's that time of day.
20: Yes.
21: Where Jack, Paul's grandson, calls in and gives us the joke of the day. And Paul's
6: well, we're ready.
20: Hello, Jack.
6: Hi, Jack.
8: Hi, Pablo.
20: Hey, what's up, man?
8: Good. I get to go to a surf birthday party today.
20: Another birthday party?
8: Yep.
20: Wow. How much cake have you been eating lately?
8: I don't know. This week we had four birthday parties in a row, so we got to eat four donuts in a row.
20: Oh, wow. And ice cream?
8: No, not ice cream. Oh, wait. Technically, yesterday we got ice cream sandwiches.
20: Oh, okay. Cool. Cool. Are you out of school yet?
8: Almost. Next week.
20: Oh,
8: man. It's my final week.
20: Oh, good. Well, then you'll get to have some summer fun.
8: Yeah, so, I'm going to go down to Donner.
20: Yeah.
9: Oh, yeah.
20: We're waiting for you. So, you got a couple jokes for us today?
8: Yeah, I got two for you today, Pablo. You want to hear my first one?
20: Sure, I'd love to.
8: Here's my first one. What do you do if you get rejected at the sunscreen company?
20: What do you do when you get rejected at the sunscreen company?
9: Hmm.
20: I have no idea.
9: Me either.
8: Reapply.
20: Reapply. Oh, okay. How many times does your mom make you put sunscreen on?
8: I could, like, count maybe 12 million times.
20: Okay, yeah.
9: That's a lot.
20: Aren't they funny about that? You know, put the sunscreen on. Put the sunscreen on.
9: Yeah.
20: So when you get rejected at the sunscreen company, you just reapply. So
9: that's great. Good ones, Jack.
20: Really okay. Good. What else you got?
8: Here's my second one. Why couldn't the sailors play cards?
20: Why couldn't the sailors play cards? I don't know. Why is that?
8: Because the captain was standing on the deck.
20: Oh, that darn captain. Who's your favorite captain? Captain Hook?
9: Captain Crunch.
8: Jack Sparrow.
20: Oh, Jack Sparrow. That's right. That's right.
9: I thought it would be Captain Crunch.
20: Yeah. No, I love Captain Crunch. So, yeah. Well, cool. I appreciate your jokes today. So, how's everybody else? Your mom and dad and your sis?
8: Well, my sister got to sleep in this morning while I get to go to the birthday party. My mom is making her coffee and finishing her book.
20: Oh, cool.
8: So, yeah. And my dad's driving me.
20: Oh, okay. Okay, well, good. I appreciate you giving us a call, and thanks for calling in. You have a good time, and it's only about a month. I'll see you.
8: You guys all have a good Saturday? I think it's Saturday.
20: Yeah. Yeah.
9: It is.
20: It is Saturday.
8: Okay,
9: well, thank you, Jack.
8: It's Saturday.
20: All right, buddy. Thanks for calling
8: in. Thanks for having me, Pablo.
20: Thank you.
8: Thanks for having me.
20: Love you.
9: All right, buddy. See ya.
20: Bye.
9: So, what time is it here?
21: It's time to say what a great kid Jack is. You know, as grandparents, it's way better because you get to do the things that you didn't have time to do or didn't have the energy or whatever during that period of your life. But Jack is a special child. He's wonderful, especially
9: and he's
21: all
9: been
21: that.
9: Doing these jokes on our show for at least 5 years, wouldn't you say?
20: Long time. Yeah,
21: but 5 years. It's just great to have these kids in our lives, and Jack's a very special young man.
9: Sure.
21: Going to go far.
9: Hey, not to change the subject, but we all like bragging rights. Like, we want to be the best. And so we have this thing going called the Best of the Sierra Nevada. So all businesses are competing for bragging rights. And here's how you vote. You go to the website at www.votesierranevada.com. And then look for home and garden. And then the subcategory is gardening store nursery. And then find Rail City Garden Center and then vote. You can vote once a day until the 19th.
20: Yeah.
21: So let's see if I can put that up on our Facebook link.
9: You giving us bragging rights. It would be nice. So thanks for helping
20: out. Yeah, we appreciate it. Yeah. Best of Sierra. Please vote. We would really appreciate it. And you can do it every day.
9: Mm-hmm.
20: And then the other one I'm voting for is Short Tail Coffee, which is Bear's
9: right.
20: Coffee your Company.
9: Barry. Yeah.
20: Yeah. So
9: does he have a truck or a stand or a
20: truck? Yeah.
21: Yeah, he's doing great.
20: Yeah, he's doing great with Short Tail Coffee. Nice. It's Dodger. I mean, it's Giants colors. It's orange and black.
9: Oh, is it?
20: Yeah.
9: Wow.
20: When they were young, I tried to get them into being the Blue Crew.
9: Right.
20: And then my son, oldest son, Justin, we went to a game against St. Louis in Candlestick. And Will Clark hit a home run in both games to win the game. Whammo. Gone.
9: Really?
20: He went from blue to orange and black in a heartbeat.
9: Right.
20: And then when Matt Williams was there, a local boy, born in Bishop.
9: Oh,
20: Matt Williams was born in Bishop. So.
9: Nice. All right. We'll talk more about that and other stuff as we take a short break. We'll be right back with more of The Garden Show on News Talk 780 KOH.
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7: All righty, here we go.
8: Thanks.
7: Everybody's messing around.
8: Took me a while to push that microphone button on. Anyway, we're back. We've got customers walking by with baskets full of plants and flowers. What a sight to see this place.
9: Tomatoes right need to go in the ground, so that's why we have buy two, get one free, tomatoes.
8: Yeah.
9: So you should always grow more than one variety.
8: Oh, yeah, I think so.
9: You grow a cherry, you grow a beefsteak, then you grow a salad one.
8: Yeah. Well, and the cherry ones, of course, are nice to pick right off.
9: They never get in the house.
8: No, they don't. They don't make it in the house.
9: No.
8: You eat them right off the vine.
7: The one I didn't see a lot of tomatoes this year, and I'm sure they went out super early, is the baskets of gold. The little tiny
9: Sugars.
7: Sun Gold.
9: That's one of the number one sellers.
7: I bet it
9: We've
7: is.
9: We've got a few, I think, left.
7: No kidding.
9: Yeah. But tomatoes are always fun to grow.
7: Yes, they are.
9: You know. And with this warmer weather now, it's warm. But I think we're going to see the hornworm sooner.

0: prepared. But we have great defense for that with the BT.
1: Yeah.
0: You know, it's amazing what the biologicals that they've created we can use to get rid of insects.
1: Yeah, instead of chemicals.
0: Right. So we've got potatoes and onions still. Those are half off. We're clearing those out. You can plant those in a potato bag or a can. And what's really cool about that is you just harvest them. You dump it out.
1: And reuse it for something
0: else.
1: Reuse
0: it for something else.
1: Yeah.
2: That's the big thing with what I do is that, for me, is that if you're planting potatoes in your beds and stuff, you're wasting real estate. Paul has so many different containers down here. You can get everything you need to be able to put your potatoes in barrels. And then what I do is just 5-gallon buckets because they're easy to lift, not too heavy. Fill them full of soil, and you've got them. And Paul's got these, I don't even know what he calls them, Paul, those silver trash
0: cans. Those trash cans, they're ash cans, they call them.
2: But anyway.
0: For a burn can.
2: They are amazing potato buckets. You probably will get, and I get it. Everybody's like, why are you growing $5 potatoes? You know, you can buy 20 pounds for $5. Why would you spend all that time? Because they taste different. Mm-hmm. And so it's fun to grow. But those things that he has are the best potato barrels you'll ever use.
1: Yeah, they're basically a aluminum or
0: galvanized
1: a trash can with hundreds of holes in them. And so Randy swears by it.
2: Well,
1: the only way to grow potatoes is in one of those barrels.
2: Proof's in the pudding. That's what I always say. It's always funny when you watch Facebook or you get on these things, you know, what makes the good gardener, what gives them the experience to be able to, or the authority to be able to speak on that. Go look at their garden. Spend some time and see if they really are FOS or if they're the real deal.
1: FOS.
2: Full of
1: I got it.
2: Stuff.
1: I got it.
0: Took you. Whee! What?
1: No, it didn't go over my head at all. I caught it immediately. Aren't I quick, Randy?
2: You are snappy today. You're not pushing buttons, though.
0: Yeah.
1: Oh, well, that's another issue. Anyway, you're listening to The Garden Show. We deeply appreciate it. What would we do if we had no listeners? Would you
0: So one of the things I think people need to do is get out and evaluate their lawns on how much water you're putting down.
1: Yeah.
0: With these warmer temperatures, we're going up to 2 inches a week. And we'll talk about how much you should be watering in the next hour.
1: Yeah.
0: Sounds like we need to take a break.
1: It certainly does. We're going to take a 10-minute break, and then we'll be back with hour number two of The Garden Show. Hope you'll join us right here on News Talk 780 KOH.
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9: From ABC News, I'm Mike Dubusky. Pope Leo is in Spain today, marking the first papal visit to that country since 2011. ABC's Marcus Moore.
10: We know that the Pope is expected to make numerous appearances, including speaking to Spain's parliament next week. But there are also some sensitive meetings that will take place, a private meeting between Pope Leo and some survivors of sex abuse, as well as a meeting with migrant families. People who have risked their lives and safety for a better life.
9: Some 2 million people are expected to turn out to see the Pope this weekend. It's the final days of Maine's Democratic primary, with Graham Plattner polling at the top of the pack. But Plattner has been mired in controversy recently, the latest involving allegations by two women claiming they were physically abused by him. Plattner at a campaign event last night.
11: Now, as every single piece of that past and journey gets dug up, litigated, and weaponized, you have my back.
9: Tuesday's winner will go up against Republican incumbent Susan Collins, who's been in the U.S. Senate for nearly 30 years. The primary elections come against the backdrop of rising gas prices.
12: Heading into the summer, Americans also facing about a 40% price increase at the pump due to the war in Iran.
13: I have to be very careful and very cautious on how and where I go throughout my day to make sure I'm not overusing my gas.
12: The average gallon of gas now $4.22, according to AAA, an increase of $1.26 per gallon since the war began.
9: ABC's Olivia Rubin. The war in Iran now entering its 14th week. Air defense officials in Kuwait now say they intercepted 7 missiles fired by Iran today, according to Kuwait's Ministry of Defense. You're listening to ABC News.
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9: Defense Secretary Pete Hegseth is in France right now, marking the 82nd anniversary of D-Day. He spoke at Normandy Beach.
16: 82 years ago today, the survival of Western civilization hung in the balance. Dark forces had swept across Europe. Hitler boasted that his Atlantic Wall was impenetrable. But our enemy made a fatal miscalculation. They underestimated the unbreakable will of the American fighting man.
9: The D-Day invasion was the largest seaborne invasion in history. The New York Knicks are now just 2 wins away from clinching the NBA championship after winning over the San Antonio Spurs last night. ABC's Ryan Field recaps that nail-biting game in San Antonio.
17: So then it came down to this. Wemby with one final shot with the game on the line, and it's no good. The Knicks somehow, some way, pull off an incredible win here in game 2, 105-105. for the final. That is now 13 wins in a row for the Knicks. And remember, they've only lost twice in these playoffs, and they were by 1 point each.
9: FIFA now says fans can bring reusable water bottles to World Cup games set to kick off next week. The reversal comes after the...
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18: KOH News time, 9:04. We've got 73 degrees here in Reno. I'm Jack Sabin, and here's what's trending. Nevada Attorney General Aaron Ford is warning of cryptocurrency kiosk scams. Ford says the kiosks are an increasingly popular way for criminals to carry out frauds and scams. Often resembling traditional ATMs, the kiosks are located in common businesses such as gas stations, supermarkets, bars, and convenience stores. The kiosks convert cash into digital currency, which can be sent to unknown third parties. The transactions are irreversible and nearly untraceable, making it difficult to recover the money lost as a result of the scam. The scammers will often impersonate someone the victim would trust, such as a relative or the representative of a legitimate organization. The scammer will then claim the situation can only be resolved by depositing funds into a cryptocurrency kiosk. He says those in the community are coming to him concerned with the dysfunction levels within the district attorney's office.
19: You know, they came to me and said the dysfunction level between the district attorney's office and law enforcement was so high that you've got to do something different in our community.
18: Spark City Attorney Wes Duncan on the Ryan Nutter Show Thursday adds that a toxic work environment has been created through favoritism and that if elected, he will immediately correct that. Andrew Gardinis arrested for his role in several thefts around Reno, including stealing a Volvo.
20: While that investigation continued, Gardinis stole an additional display cell phone, a guitar from Guitar Center, tools from Lowe's, and a display iPad from AT&T.
18: Kendall Holcomb with the Washoe County DA's office adds that another suspect, Anthony Whitmer, has also been found guilty of grand larceny for stealing from Shields on four separate occasions. And right now, time for a quick look at traffic and weather together here on News Talk 780 KOH. Overall, things still looking really good out there for those of you making a Saturday morning commute. Looks like NHP is reporting some debris on the road in the Sparks area near mile marker 27 on I-80. So just do make sure you're keeping a brief eye out for that as you're traversing on I-80. But really, everything else looking really free and clear. No slowdowns, backups, or headaches out there on Northern Nevada roads.
21: Good Saturday. I'm KOH Chief Meteorologist Jeff Thompson. Hold on to your hat. Be very careful with fire danger today. A red flag warning in effect. The wind gusty at times. 84 in Reno Sparks, 83 in Carson City, 72 Lake Tahoe.
18: Thank you so much, Jeff, as we have 62 degrees in Truckee, as well as 62 in South Lake Tahoe and 73 degrees here at KOH Radio Center. 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
1: Good morning. Welcome back to the second hour of the Garden Show on this sixth day of June. Once again, my name is Dan Vanino. I'm your host, along with Paul Hollis and Randy Robeson. We are ready to take on the second hour.
0: The hostess with the most.
1: We're all here.
0: Yes, we are. Ready to roll. A lot of activity down
2: there. Yes, there is.
1: Yeah.
0: Things are
1: a lot of
0: flying around.
1: Walking around, admiring all the beauty and filling their shopping carts with plants and flowers. What a sight to see.
0: It's cool. What a nice little hummingbirds.
2: That's the hard part, is that every time we come in here, it's like all the beautiful stuff. I mean, look at the catalpas getting ready to bloom. You got these giant hanging basket. That one's beautiful, that red one up there.
0: Yeah.
2: Man, it's just stunning. Hummingbirds, people, action.
0: It just tells you summer is here when all these things are blooming and not covered with white and frosted, you know.
2: Right. Well, summer's here for today.
0: Yeah.
2: Tomorrow it could be fall or winter. You never know with the weather here.
0: So we're talking about some of the bugs Mormon crickets haven't been a big issue. They're pretty thick up around north of Gerlach and the Gerlach area and the North Valleys here, Bedell Flats and some of those. But out in, you know, Lovelock area, Central, they haven't been too bad. So
1: good.
0: Anyway, we've got the bait for them. They're easy to control. You get a band of bait out there, and they eat it, and it kills them.
1: Yeah.
0: And then the other ones come and eat them.
1: Eat the dead bodies of
0: them. Yeah, and then they go down.
1: And of course, they ingest the same poison that the dead ones
0: right.
1: ingest.
0: Right, so, you can get a couple of feedings, and then if they overwhelm that, then you need to put some more down. But
1: yeah.
0: It's pretty
1: pretty effective.
0: It's pretty amazing, some of these things. You know, remember last year was cicadas.
2: Yeah.
0: And it, we haven't seen those, and that's like a seven-year cycle.
1: We actually have those here?
0: We have a variety, yes. Hmm. Yes.
2: They're the irritating things that go,
1: oh, they're awful.
2: Yeah, they're horrible.
1: They don't do that much damage, do they? It's basically the noise that they make that's so irritating.
0: Well, they're a chewing insect, yeah. If they're thick, but more annoying than anything. Mm-hmm. So, and they're kind of like the box elder bugs, the little gray and red ones that are all over the walls. Mm-hmm. Somehow they love to work into the house, and they get through some crack or something, and they crawl in and... You know, it's kind of like the little grease ants.
1: Mm-hmm.
0: You know, those things can get in, and we've got bait stations for those that work very well. And they're a biological, another biological to get rid of them, so you don't need to, you know, put the skull and crossbones insecticide out there. There's a few of those, but you know, people are still going through the ground squirrels. And I caught two little bitty ones, little young ones, that popped up, came over from the golf course, I'm sure.
1: Mm-hmm.
0: And now they're getting kicked out of the nest.
1: Right.
0: So they have to go find their own place, and they're coming back.
1: And they crawl into the squirrelinator.
0: Yes, and then they're gone. So then they go in the pond.
1: Mm.
0: So that's always something, and, you know, your doors are open more frequently now with this warmer weather, so you need to get your rat zappers by your garage doors so you can catch the rats. That's the big thing, is the rats are coming in, especially into the house. So, and we do have grasshopper bait. It's a brand meal that's very similar to the cricket bait, but it gets rid of grasshoppers. And grasshoppers are more out in the rural areas, I mean, open land areas. But they can be, an adult grasshopper gets mowing, and it's flocks of them. I don't know what you call a herd of grasshoppers. But
2: I think I've looked that up before, but I'll find out.
1: Just for fun.
2: I do. It's the problem with my brain is I always got to
0: keep going.
2: Yeah.
1: You got to fill it with something.
0: So with your ponds, you need to get your bacteria in there. Be very careful with the algae fix. The algae fix is a great product, but you have to, in warmer temperatures, you have to be very accurate in your dosage or you'll harm your fish. And if you overdo it, it's an herbicide, you can damage your plants. So.
1: Uh-huh.
0: But get your ponds running, get aerators in there, and, you know, your fish want to feed. So watch out for raccoons and herons at this time of year. Raccoons are the same way. They just had offspring, so they have little babies to feed, so they're very hungry, and they're really exploring around. When you see a mama and two or three or four little babies trailing behind her, that's a gaggle of them.
2: A lot.
0: It's a lot, and they can be damaging. So,
1: yeah.
0: But, you know, check your fish, get your algae under control. We have bacteria. We've got a great staff. We've gotten new fish in that we've released after quarantine, and they're ready to rock and roll. So, Get them going.
2: All righty. One little thing that I'd like to kind of point out is that you were talking about this earlier, about the Sierra voting.
0: Uh-huh.
2: And it is now on our Facebook page. No more clicking and clicking. All you got to do is go to our Facebook page. There's a link there that'll bring you right to the voting process. You don't have to go through the different menu items to be able to get to where you need to go. So it's all shortened and ready for those of you that want to support us.
0: Yeah, we appreciate it. So we're here enjoying the weather and enjoying the day. Oh, I just love watching the
2: spring
0: people coming in.
2: Oh, excited gardeners, man. I'll tell you, it's fun to watch a whole bunch of people rolling out of here with all the different vegetables and all the different stuff that have come in.
0: The flowers.
2: Oh, my gosh, the flowers are
0: looking
2: stunning.
0: Looking for the flowers. And yeah. There's so many new varieties, you know. In the old days, it used to be marigolds and petunias.
2: Yeah.
0: And I'm saying the old days, 20, 30 years ago. Now, there's new varieties of petunias, the waves, where they don't actually end up producing a seed. They're hybrid, they're modified, and they just keep producing flowers. And the calibrachoas, there's a lot of newer plants that are available. Succulents, depends on, you know, you have to evaluate your yard. And that's one of the things we were talking about earlier, is check your sprinkler system. Make sure you're getting coverage on your lawn. And if you're not sure, come and get a little rain gauge. It's a little cup you stick in your lawn, you run the water, and you should be putting down about, you're watering three times a week. Each watering day should be putting down about 3/4 of an inch. So if your watering days are 3 days and you're running your sprinklers three times, 5 o'clock, 8 o'clock, 11 or so, rule number one is never let your lawn go to bed wet. So get rid of that afternoon and evening watering. The afternoon watering is usually we have some sort of breeze. And at night, in the evening, when the wind calms down, that's a excellent gateway for fungus to come in when the lawn is wet. I'm not talking about the soil. I'm talking about the blades of grass. So you can get fungus. And the fungus is just in the air. It's all over the place. It's amazing, I think, if you analyze what you're sucking in your nose.
1: Mm-hmm. Yeah,
0: you know, the There's filter system you have. So you need to check that water system and make sure your sprinklers are covering and that you're getting enough water. The biggest thing I see with people is their drip systems. You know, you have 1 gallon an hour emitters for most people.
1: Mm-hmm.
0: And I'm running it 20 minutes a day. That's barely a quart now. That's barely half a gallon of water. You know, drip systems are designed to run for hours. And people always ask, well, how much should I run them? Well, till the ground gets wet. Every soil area in your yard is different. Some of them are in the shade, some are in the sun. So sure. You have to be the judge and make those adjustments. But if you're running your drip system three times a week or two times a week, it needs to run for hours, enough that it's not running away.
1: Right.
0: But allow that slow soak, and we could be able to utilize the water much better and conserve water. Don't waste it. So get your irrigation systems going. And then next time it goes on, look at your soil. And say, ooh, I might cut that back because my soil's still pretty wet. You know, I think people have a tendency to extremes, underwater or overwater. And if you've got pine trees and conifers, I think you overwater those most of the time and you get root rot. They don't like, the saying goes, is they don't like wet feet.
1: Yeah.
2: Tell them with love.
0: Yeah.
1: All right, let's take a short break here on the Garden Show. Oops, let me just drop my phone. We'll be back with more of the Garden Show after a short break, right here on News Talk 780 KOH.
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1: We're having fun in the sun as we do the garden show. We're live from Rail City Garden Center, right here in the middle of it. We're all set up with our equipment and doing the show.
2: Oh my gosh, and it's so beautiful.
1: Gorgeous, huh?
2: Oh, right now.
1: Look at that tobacco plant. That's a beautiful plant.
2: We got those from Phil. That not that particular one, but that maybe it might be.
1: Wow, the leaves are spectacular on that.
2: Yeah, that's actually a tobacco plant.
1: Yeah, and they actually have little flowers too that are very attractive.
2: It's yeah, nicotina.
1: Plant. Nicotina, my favorite product.
2: Yes, I noticed. Yeah, well, I understand.
0: Vapatina.
2: Vapatina. That's what they squish all your juice out of.
1: Yeah, I know there'd be a lot of people that judge me for smoking vape pipes, but I'll tell you something, man, sure is a lot better than cigarettes. No more coughing, no more any of that stuff. That wasn't me
2: not
1: coughing,
2: getting in the middle
1: way.
2: Of that.
1: That was Paul.
0: So our specials today are 40% off flags.
1: All flags.
0: Raised beds.
1: Made in America flags.
0: 20 to 50% off. And to fill those raised beds, you can use the Pride Land soil, and it's buy three, get one free, same as our Nutrimulch, regular special. So you buy three bags, you get one free. And we have bug traps. We have fly traps, wasp traps, traps up the wazoo.
1: That's a lot of
0: There's
1: traps.
0: There's a good word, wazoo. That are all 50% off. So you can get all those and get them going.
1: Here what comes, part of the body is a wazoo?
2: Depends on what you're talking about.
0: I think it's in the
2: southern region.
0: Southern region.
2: Down so, below.
0: Yeah.
1: The wazoo.
0: Yeah.
1: All right. So want to mention again that we carry the entire line of battery-powered steel gardening tools, the entire array, and they are spectacular. What a great product is steel makes.
0: You know, the one thing that I have that I don't use very often, but it's really a great tool, is the little handheld hedge trimmer.
1: Yeah, that's what
0: I for trimming the grass or for just, I want to take this down. Because right now is the time to prune your lilacs. And we have an instruction sheet on how do you thin the lilac bush to keep it blooming. You got to take it, prune it now, so that this summer it can regrow the flowers.
1: For next year.
0: For next year.
1: Yeah.
0: So now is the time to, you're getting done with that part of the season when you're pruning all those. And then as soon as your things bloom, like your rhododendrons, you prune those so that they can produce buds for next year. They're in a cycle. And if you miss it and prune it this fall, you'll take all the buds off and then don't.
1: No flowers next
0: no
1: year?
0: No flowers.
1: Yeah.
0: So get those pruned up. But that head shear is, you don't use it very often, but man, when you do, it's sure nice. And the bigger ones, if you got bigger things to prune, the battery power with no cord, no gas, no noise, so you don't have to fire it up and, you know.
1: And you're talking about the chainsaw.
0: Yeah, yeah, or no, the head shear, gas-powered.
1: Oh, the gas-powered.
0: The gas-powered head shear.
1: You have those?
0: But number one tool is the blower. Want to clean something off? Get it in the street.
1: Nothing to plug in, nothing to fire up. Just push the button and start blowing.
0: Yeah, and they're that powerful blowers.
1: Yeah, they are.
0: And they're really
1: hurricane force.
0: Really well. And we have the lawnmowers.
1: Yeah, the steel lawnmowers.
0: You know, you think electric lawnmower, man, that's just hard for a lot of people to fathom. But, man, they're great. You don't have to have gas or oil.
1: Yeah,
0: you do have to sharpen the blades, but man, they just last forever.
1: Yeah,
0: you can store it, and the still batteries are outstanding.
2: They actually really are. Out of all the batteries, you know, I buy a lot of DeWalt tools, and for my, you know, obviously reasons because they're portable and stuff. But I can tell you, the batteries just don't hold up like the steel batteries.
1: Yeah,
2: I mean, even the little tiny. Like Paul was talking about, a hand hedge trimmer, the hand chainsaw. Batteries will last. I'm not an anecdotal guy, but I would figure about five times as long as anything else I've ever used.
1: Yeah.
2: I mean, I've got the original batteries to every product. Have never thrown any away. And yet on my DeWalt, probably every year I'm changing out batteries.
1: Really?
2: Yeah.
0: Well, and God help you with your screw gun when you drop the battery. Because a lot of times...
2: Is that really what it is? Because they take a fall a lot.
0: Yeah, but when it's out, a lot of times that fall will disrupt your batteries.
2: Oh, and that might be my problem.
0: So the flags are 40 off, the raised beds are 20 to 50, bug traps are 50 off. You can't beat that. And you're going to need a couple wasp traps and a couple fly traps. So get them stocked up. The fly traps are pretty amazing. When we had the chickens here, you'd hang them out there. Man, they'd fill up in a day.
2: and that's why when you guys had that sale on them last year, I bought a couple of cases of them because it was the end of the season and it was a great time to get the product. But now, guess what? It's the beginning of the season and we need them. And we are using the snot out of them. And Paul's right, man. That fly one, it fills up a couple days. You throw it in the trash. Put up another one.
0: Yeah.
2: Get them while they're on sale.
0: So the other thing, too, you can plant right now are the wildflowers. So, well, we have a caller. Let's go to our caller. Who we got?
2: Diana.
1: Diana.
0: Hi,
1: Diana.
7: Hi, good morning, guys. Thanks for taking the call.
0: Sure.
7: Yeah, I'm in Bickworth here. I've got an apple tree. Well, they're small apple trees. A friend of mine had them, and before they sold the place, anyways, it takes them. So now they're about 5 feet tall, but they're all together. But when I went over the other day, close, something's eaten on them, and all the leaves got, they're all half-eaten. And a friend of mine told me that soapy water and peroxide, and I thought I want to call you guys and check on this.
0: I don't know. You can, if it's aphids, they're not a chewing insect. I don't think that soapy water and peroxide is going to work for a chewing insect. You need to go to something a little stronger. We have triple action, which is neem oil and permethrin, and it works very well. Okay. So,
7: is there anything at East Harbor I could pick up out here?
0: I don't know. I mean, you could go, you know, some type of, for chewing insects, you know, probably have to come into Reno.
7: Okay.
2: And you never know on that. If you come in to, make sure you bring a couple of the leaves or something else to make sure that you're treating the right issue. Because it sounds like it's aphids, but it potentially could be something else. So if you could bring in, say,
0: we've got pear slugs happening.
2: Yeah, there's a ton
0: different thing. Bring me in about a 1 foot stem with the leaves, and we'll be able to see what the eating pattern is on it.
2: And the other part is, it's like any diagnosis. It's hard to diagnose exactly what's going on with your fruit trees and give you the right information without really knowing. It's like calling your doctor and saying, I'm sick. And they're like, well, what are your symptoms? And you say, well, this, and this. But they really don't have an opportunity to look at you and know that it's maybe something else. So it's kind of hard for us to give you a really true, exact, okay, this is the perfect stuff.
7: You guys are the doctors, so I'd rather talk to you.
0: Okay.
2: Well, thank you very much for calling. And like I said, I'd bring some in, or if you have another question, go ahead.
7: Yeah. No, I was with you guys for a lot of years, and I used to call you guys, and you guys would, from Beckworth Tower, and I'd always tell you what the weather was.
0: Oh.
7: You remember that years ago?
2: Yeah, that's been a long time.
7: That's me, Diana. But anytime you guys want to call me, you know, for anything like this anymore, I'm here.
0: Okay, cool. Thank you.
1: Thanks,
7: okay,
1: Diana.
7: Have a good one.
2: You too.
1: Have a good one yourself. Thanks for the call.
2: It's always fun when we get our listeners involved and they're a part of it because they participate so well. Thanks, Diana.
1: Yeah, we always welcome your calls. Telephone number again, 852-8255. We'll be right back.
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25: Eating a healthy diet is not only good for you physically, it can also keep your brain sharp as you age. According to a new study out of China, people who most closely followed the MIND diet slowed aging in key structures inside their brains by more than 2 years. The MIND diet is a combination of the Mediterranean diet, which we talk a lot about, and the DASH diet, which stands for Dietary Approaches to Stop Hypertension. All three of these diets are similar, but the MIND diet puts more of an emphasis on berries, beans, leafy green vegetables, fish, poultry, whole grains, olive oil, and nuts. You're not going to eat foods with a lot of saturated fat. We're talking cheese, butter, red meat, or anything fried. You really don't have to eat like this 100% of the time. That's the key. Just do the best that you can. I'm Dr. Sanjay Gupta, helping you live a better life.
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1: Joining us on the Garden Show this morning is Doreen Spires. Hello, Doreen.
28: Good morning.
1: Well,
28: now I'm on.
1: There you go. So, yeah. Doreen is a canning and jarring expert locally. In fact, the t-shirt she's wearing today is just delightful. It says, I garden because I can. And she means that's a double entendre, because she cans just about anything you can can. You can, right?
0: You can.
28: Yes.
2: Can.
1: Nice to have you with us this morning, Doreen.
28: Thank
1: it's been
28: you.
1: A while. So you are going to be conducting a class on...
28: Jams and jellies next week.
1: Yep. Preservation.
0: And, okay, first question. What's the difference between jams and jellies?
28: I just happened to bring that with me, and everybody will get a handout on this.
1: Oh, wow.
28: So a jelly is a clear product, and I brought some Zinfandel that you can see.
1: Made of Zinfandel grapes.
28: Right. That I have extracted the juice from the grapes and then make the jelly out of that.
1: Okay.
28: I also brought some Chardonnay. Same thing. These two are grapes that we grow. I brought some apricot jam. So if you look at the jam, it's not clear like the jelly,
1: right?
28: Because there are pieces in it. It's made from the fruit that you mash, and then you make the jam out of it. So the jelly is made from a juice.
1: Right.
28: That's clear, and then the juice makes a clear product. And I also have some corn cob jelly, which tastes like honey. So I collected the corn cobs last summer, when the corn was on sale, and then I made that. So you take the corn cobs, you extract the juice, you boil them in water, and then you have the juice, and you make the jelly out of that.
1: So that clarifies your, that answers your
0: question,
1: that
0: answers
1: right?
0: my question.
1: Now we know.
28: Yeah. So next week we're going to make either a jam or jelly. I'm not sure which one yet. Depends how I feel and what I have at home. I always have juice because I can all the juice from my garden, from the grapes. The jams, we might make, or I'll bring samples for everyone to taste of strawberry rhubarb. And the rhubarb will, of course, be from my garden. Strawberries, I don't have enough because the dogs have eaten quite a few. But well, I'll make some. And everybody will go through the whole process of how to make a jam or a jelly. And then everyone will get to take home a 4-ounce jar of whatever they choose.
0: Ooh.
28: And I'll have several different kinds.
0: Okay, here's the next question. What's a jelly?
28: The jelly?
0: Well, is that considered a... Okay.
28: Yeah, it's made from the
0: clear.
28: Juice. Yeah. It's clear, yes.
0: So PB and...
28: Jelly.
0: Jelly, you know, peanut butter and grape jelly. Yep. That's probably a standard sandwich.
2: But it's better on a Lego or Eggo waffle.
0: Yeah.
2: Just make little peanut butter and jelly, toast them up.
0: Oh,
2: then,
0: no.
2: Ooh.
0: Cherry jelly.
2: Yeah.
28: So I also make pepper jelly.
2: Yeah.
28: In the summer.
2: Yep.
28: And I have a jar. Maybe I'll bring that in. And that is great on a cracker with cream cheese and you put the pepper jelly on. And I make red and green. What's the difference between red and green pepper jelly?
2: Peppers. Green.
28: Not red necessarily.
2: Peppers.
28: The
2: green peppers.
28: The green from the jalapenos are the green peppers. When they ripen, they turn red.
0: Right.
2: And they go to black. If you let them go long enough, they turn to black.
28: Yeah. I don't let them go that long.
2: And so, they are smoking hot. And
0: they get hotter and hotter.
28: Yes.
2: Yes.
0: I know my chilenos, when I can those, you don't put red ones in there because eventually the chileno peppers...
28: will leach out.
0: Well, and that's a canning class, but and we'll have that too. But when the redder it gets, the hotter it gets.
2: Yeah.
0: So I like them. You pick them when they're green. So all these things you'll be doing so people can make the decision whether they want to do jams or jellies, right?
28: They both use pectin. I use pectin. I don't make them without pectin. There's ways to make jellies and jams without pectin. You have to cook them longer.
0: What is pectin?
28: It's an extract from probably from apples, and that's what makes the jam and jelly solidify more, reacts with the sugar when you use sugar in your jams and jellies.
0: But it's kind of like a gelatin, isn't it?
28: It's not the same as gelatin. You can't substitute gelatin for pectin.
2: You can or cannot?
28: Cannot.
2: Yeah, I didn't
28: you cannot
2: think so. Yeah.
28: Substitute pectin. And I buy it in bulk because I use so much. And but I'll show you the different kinds because there's Pomona's, there's low sugar, and there's regular pectin. And the Pomona's works a little differently because you can decrease the sugar and use different sweeteners
2: right,
28: with
2: it. Diabetes.
28: Yeah.
0: Oh, that's no fun.
2: Well, it actually is. It's healthy for people because a lot of people that have diabetes don't have the ability to eat sweets. So you can be able to take that and make sure that they're safe for the right person. So
0: yeah.
2: It does give you an alternative.
28: So I'm very sad this year. We have no fruit. There's no peaches locally or apricots, and a friend of mine has given me peaches and apricots. So this was made from the pulp that I froze that you gave me last year. And I still have peach pulp in the freezer and some apricot. I have Chardonnay juice in the freezer and canned. So if you don't want to can your juice, you can freeze it as well.
2: Yeah. Forgot to turn your mic on there, Dan.
1: Okay.
2: Had to test it there. You know, for years he gave us so much grief about pollen. I mean, he would actually set us up. I could see him looking at the button, and then he would say, "So, what do you think about that?" And you'd be like, "Well, and then he'd laugh at you. So I've gotten wise to his ways.
1: Okay, well, that's the way it is.
0: So most of the jellies, other than peppers, are made with some kind of fruit, right? Can you make watermelon jelly?
28: I think you can. I've been looking up different ones that I'll look that up.
0: Well, then they do things like marmalade.
28: Right. So a marmalade, and I have the definition right here, and this is from the University of Pennsylvania. I like to use things that have that come from universities. And a marmalade are soft fruit jellies containing small pieces of fruit or peels. So as we know, most of them are made with citrus. And you have orange marmalade, and it has the peel in it.
0: Okay.
1: All right, let me interrupt for just a second. We're taking phone calls during the show, and we have Kenny on the line, hopefully with a question for you. Hello, Kenny.
5: Hey, how y'all doing?
2: Great.
5: All
1: what's
5: right.
1: Up?
5: Hey, I got two questions. What, one question is, when can I put ash into the soil, and can I just put it on top after I have things planted? And the second question is, on two of my garden beds, I have something similar or is lichen that is forming on top of the soil.
0: Well,
5: those are two questions I have.
0: Let me answer your ash question first. We don't use it here. We're very alkaline anyway, and that just makes it more alkaline. Mm. That's an East Coast thing.
2: Right.
0: You're going on Google, and they'll say put that wood ash in there, and that's not what we do here. That makes your soil worse. So that's thing.
2: Are you growing vegetables in it?
5: Yeah.
2: Okay. So the big thing that you're trying to do is get the nutrients into the soils. And Paul's right, man. I mean, if you look on the internet or you get into Google or a different product, you're going to find people that say put wood ash in there. But the big thing, depending upon where you live, and it's not necessarily a caveat where it's always this way or always that way. It depends on where you live. If you live up at Lake Tahoe and you're in an area with a high acid, then maybe you can add some wood ash, a light coating of it. But if you live in Reno, Sparks, Washoe Valley, Carson City, or any of those areas that are outlying, if you ever drive out towards Pyramid or some of the different lakes, you see the white stuff on top of the soil. That's alkaline. That's the same thing that you're putting into your soils when you add wood ash, is alkalinity. So that increases that. And then what happens is it changes your pH and your bioavailability of the nutrients to your plants are gone.
5: There you go. Okay,
2: so,
5: thank you.
2: Yeah. And then your other question was?
0: It's kind of a moss thing.
5: Correct.
0: And that we have Moss Away, which we use. It's a iron product that will dissolve it. Okay. But it's not really a lichen, it's a moss of form. But usually that's in pretty wet areas that aren't disturbed, you know, around the base of a tree or something where it's in the shade. Typically I see a lot of moss in the shade on your lawns. But we do have products, Moss Away, number one, or Green Grow, or not Green Grow, I'm drawing a blank, that we put on there, and it kills the moss. But that's usually, doesn't necessarily mean it's a bad thing. I mean, you can leave it there.
5: But it won't hurt the vegetables or plants?
2: Nope. It's pretty, actually, in
5: okay.
2: between your beds. It kind of looks cool. I know it. I have moss in the areas, like Paul said, that are heavily shaded, heavily watered. And you get this beautiful moss. In fact, what I'll do is try and spread it. So I'll take a little bit of the moss, mix it with some milk, and just make a paste, dried milk, and make a paste and spread it around. Because it actually, in between rocks and stuff, it really looks pretty. It doesn't have really too much of an effect on your garden.
1: All right. So then,
5: thank you.
2: You bet.
1: All right. Thanks for the call, buddy. We also got a couple of calls. One from Joan, who's not on the line, she wants to know what sprays to get to kill dandelions. And then the other question is, wants to know if we have any more Benvenuto tomatoes. Is that what it is? Benvenuto?
0: No, we don't have them. We're out of them.
1: Okay.
0: Tomatoes, that variety of tomato, we're out of.
1: Okay.
0: We were limited on those. But the other question about the weed-free zone, we'll talk about it when we come back.
1: All right, and we'll be right back with more of The Garden Show.
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1: 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I love this stuff. Listen, Brickhouse Nutrition been with me for a long time. So chatting with Miles, I'm up at like 235. 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
4: What's going on with me, man? As I was saying, so we're in the final segment of our two-hour show, now that the microphone is back on. Just wanted to let you know. And we're talking to,
5: Doreen.
4: Doreen Spires, the canning and the jarring guru. Can I call you that?
6: If you like.
4: I would like to do that. Yeah, you really do know what you're doing. Wasn't it you that made the pickles for us?
6: Yes, I did. September, we will do pickles again.
4: Oh, they are the best. The award-winning formula.
3: I still think they're the best pickles I've ever eaten.
4: Me too.
3: No, yeah. I mean, even better than I bought any of the stuff I've ever bought. They are an incredible pickle. She really does make it. The other thing, and I know we're not standing here trying to make you feel great, but Doreen is a master canner.
6: Mm-hmm. Food preserver.
3: But she's got the experience. You know, the thing about Paul bringing people into the nursery is that they're, one, experts in their industry, and two, they're passionate about what they do. I mean, mm-hmm. really, in all honesty, you're passionate about your jellies and jams and canning, not necessarily, or food preservation. So that's the big T, is all the experts that come here are regional experts in their fields. And I say regional because you're a local.
6: Thank you.
3: Got the experience. So that's the important part. Paul brings them in.
5: Well, I think, you know, especially with canning, because it is such a easy way for vegetables to, I mean, that's the way they used to do it.
3: Still do.
5: We still do. We used to, you know, we buy vegetables now in cans and all kinds of jars and stuff. I mean, I think that's the biggest thing that made canning reasonable is mason jars. Was it Mason or Kerr?
3: Ball.
6: Mason.
5: Mason.
4: Mason first?
6: Yes.
5: Hmm. Made the jars with the lids, and, you know, there's a whole art to that. But, you know, a lot of people I know, first time I met Randy, we went into the pantry. Oh, my God, we had sauerkraut and potatoes and

0: every vegetable you could imagine and tomato sauces, and you can use them for a long, long time afterwards. But it preserves it and it makes it edible the day after,
1: yeah,
0: or days after, days after. And jellies are just a treat.
2: It's a jams and gateway jellies. Drug. It's a gateway drug. Because once you start canning jellies and jams and you realize how much fun it is, and in the middle of winter and it's cold and you're eating that fresh jam in the breakfast on your toast that you had out of your garden, and it's just, it really is. It's a gateway drug because then you're pickling and then you're doing all kinds
0: and it's
2: of stuff.
0: Funny because around town, yes, a lot of people did lose their fruit through the frost, but a lady that lives very close to me, Colleen, I, you know, if she wants something from me, I charge her a jar of her cherry jelly.
2: Right.
0: Oh, I mean, there's nothing better on Sunday morning than having a biscuit, a warm biscuit with a little butter and her cherry jelly. It's just,
3: I don't know,
0: it's heaven.
1: To
0: it's
1: die
0: heaven.
1: For.
0: Yeah. It's to die for. And the honey, I love the honey on there too. So.
2: And that's the family recipe things. Everybody's got their own little things. We made apple butter. And I found that as I made more and more apple butter, I wanted to add some tweaks. So we added some cinnamon, and then we added some different items. And by the
0: nutmeg.
2: Time, yeah, nutmeg and all that stuff. But it's the same thing with Paul's Chileno. You know, you can add garlic. You can, you know, it's just how you want to be able to taste, and it's so much fun. And Doreen will be able to teach you all that today.
1: That's right.
0: Tomorrow.
1: Next week.
0: Tomorrow.
2: Next week. Whenever. Yeah. Sorry.
1: From 11 till 1 o'clock. And you'll even show us how to make pickles?
3: September. Yeah.
1: Oh, that's
3: in September.
1: Okay, but so next week we'll be on jams and jellies. Perfect. Thank you for joining us this morning, and we look forward to you next week.
3: Thank you.
1: All right. Yeah.
2: She's not leaving. She's going to be here for a little while because we enjoy her company. All right, we have one caller.
1: Oh, real quick.
0: Who do we got?
1: Hey, Rush, go.
4: Hey, yes. I just wanted to add, Paul, that I use your frost free, so I have apples, peaches, and cherries out here in Mogul.
0: Oh, wow. Good. Good.
2: See, that's there's testimony.
0: And if you've got any extra peaches, I'll take some.
3: Me too.
4: Oh, no, my wife's already got them named.
0: Well, that can happen, so.
2: Well, that is awesome.
4: Everybody around me says no, they don't have any.
0: Well, you're a good testimony for the frost-free.
1: All right.
0: Frost-proof.
1: Well, that wraps up the show. That's all, folks. Thank you, everybody, for hanging out with us for the last 2 hours. Hopefully, you'll do it again next week. I will not be here next week, so
0: We're on our own.
1: I hope you'll miss us. Have a great weekend, and always remember, let logic and common sense be your guide.
2: Have a great weekend, everybody. Enjoy the gardening days.
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5: 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It's Nutter, not Nuttier. 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
8: From ABC News, I'm Mike Dubusky. Democrat Graham Plattner is currently leading the pack ahead of Tuesday's primary elections in Maine, but a recent New York Times story details allegations from two women who claim they were physically abused by him during their relationships. It's the latest in a series of scandals for Plattner, who addressed it all at a campaign event last night.
9: When hurtful things I said on the internet a decade ago came out into the public, as I shared my personal journey through PTSD and darkness, of recovery and accountability and growth, Maine had my back.
8: If Plattner wins on Tuesday, he'll face Republican Susan Collins in the midterms. Here she is reacting to the Plattner story.
10: The allegations in the latest story are troubling, and I believe that Graham Plattner has a lot of questions to answer.
8: Another large-scale Ukrainian drone attack today on St. Petersburg, Russia.
11: This is another audacious strike by the Ukrainians targeting Russia's second city of St. Petersburg and the surrounding Leningrad region, again targeting military and energy infrastructure. This is the second strike in the last few days that we've seen, and part of the reason that we're seeing the Ukrainians target St. Petersburg is because Russia has been holding its annual forum there.
8: ABC News Chief Foreign Correspondent Ian Pannell reporting. Meanwhile, in Lebanon, another Israeli airstrike killing two officers and a soldier, according to the Lebanese army. It's the latest of at least five IDF aerial attacks on Lebanese army personnel, resulting in at least four deaths. The rising cost of oil, driven in large part by the war in Iran and the conflict in the Middle East, now entering its 14th week. 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
15: KOH News time. It's 10:03. We have 75 degrees here in Reno. I'm Jack Sabin, and here's what's trending. Happy Saturday to you. Looking to address high crime numbers here in Reno if elected as the new Washoe County District Attorney.
16: You hear from people that they feel like, hey, there's shootings in places that there have never been shootings, the level of violence. You know, people realize that in Reno alone in 2024, the actual murder rate was as high as Stockton and San Francisco.
15: Spark City Attorney Wes Duncan on the Ryan Nutter Show Thursday adds that he has unanimous support of all local law enforcement partners in this race. Two thieves taken off the streets, including one over in Sparks.
17: He was subsequently located by RCSU and after a very brief attempt to run, was taken into custody on all of the pending investigations. In total, his thefts amounted to more than $14,000 in loss.
15: Kendall Holcomb with the Washoe County DA's office speaking on the Andrew Gardinis case. Anthony Whitmer was also arrested after seeing a partner stole from Shields four different times as part of a separate case. Need a passport or a passport renewal? U.S. Congressman Mark Amaday, in partnership with Reno Plus Sparks Chamber of Commerce and Los Angeles Passport Agency, will host a special passport event on Saturday, June 13th from 9 a.m. to 3 p.m. at the Chamber office at 4065 South Virginia Street in Reno. Paperwork also must be completed ahead of time, and you will have to make an appointment beforehand as no walk-ins will be allowed. And right now, time for a look at traffic and weather together here on News Talk 780 KOH with yours truly. And overall, things still looking really quiet out there on Northern Nevada roads. No incidents or accidents right now being reported by NHP. And taking a look at the big board, I'm seeing a whole lot of green out there right now. No major slowdowns or backups, making for a very nice and easy Saturday commute.
18: Good Saturday. I'm KOH Chief Meteorologist Jeff Thompson. Hold on to your hat. Be very careful with fire danger today. A red flag warning in effect. The wind gusty at times. 84 in Reno Sparks, 83 in Carson City, 72 Lake Tahoe.
15: Thank you so much, Jeff. It's 71 degrees in Cold Spring, 74 in Spanish Springs, and 75 here at Reno. Our next update at 11:03, but you can find up-to-date headlines at kkoh.com. I'm Jack Sabin with News Talk 780 KOH. It's time for Bosma on Business.
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0: 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You know, today you want to hang tight and hang on. We're going to talk about an entrepreneurial roller coaster. Imagine this. You know, the Public Utilities Commission has a meeting. There's nothing on the agenda that would lead you to believe there's anything problematic in that meeting. And then they have a kind of a vote that says, you know, reverse metering, not a thing, which makes your entire business completely irrelevant. What do you do? This installment of Bosman Business, we're talking about the Phoenix rising from the ashes of a stupid governmental regulation that was only there for a minute, but ended up displacing a bunch of people. But then to find out kind of that new rebirth afterwards, this installment of Bosman Business, Reed Hamilton, originally from Hamilton Solar, now American Recess and moving into Five Winds, is going to talk about all of the above. Reed, welcome to Bosman Business.
1: Mike, thanks for having me. Appreciate it.
0: Always. So, as we always talk about the origin story, you know, your dad, a long-term contractor in Northern Nevada, you kind of took over the family business, Hamilton Solar. Talk to me a little bit about Hamilton Solar and how did it blow up?
1: Yeah, Hamilton Solar was formed out of my dad's development company. It was a production home builder called Hamilton Homes. And so my dad built, at the time, you know, most of the homes out in the Spanish Springs area. And after college, I took a year off and kind of surfed and sailed around the world, came home, started working for him. And I'm pretty entrepreneurial. And so after 6 months of working for him, I was like, man, this business is running without me. Like, you don't need me here. But at that time, green was just becoming a thing. And so I went and got every certificate I could to become a green home builder. And we converted Hamilton Homes into the first green home building company in the state of Nevada. It was cool. We had the governor come out, cut ribbons and stuff like that for us.
0: Okay. Which governor was it?
1: Gosh, I knew you were going to ask me that. I honestly don't remember. This was, 15 plus years ago, if not longer.
0: Could have been Governor Gwynn.
1: It might have been Gwynn. Yeah, okay. It might have been Gwynn.
0: Anyway, doesn't matter.
1: We didn't have any of them up on the roof, so.
0: Right, you're right. So you start your green home building business, and then again, one of those things I think I love about entrepreneurship. And I'll just give you an example. I just got back from a very long trip, and on Thursday, at 3 o'clock in the morning, I woke up. I took six of my kids to Lynchburg, Virginia, which was from Reno to Phoenix, where I picked up another kid. Phoenix to Raleigh, Durham, and then drove 3 hours to Lynchburg, Virginia, for my niece's wedding. With, at that time, when I had the full troop, a 22, 19, 10, 7, 3, and twin 20-month-olds.
1: Wow.
0: On that kind of a trip. I remember in the moment just sitting there thinking, why am I here? Why am I doing this? It sounded like a great idea. Get the whole family. And then kind of go there, have that, and come back. I remember, yesterday, in my Southwest seat, got my 20-month-old twin boy who's so tired he would not have any of it, and wouldn't sleep. Right, the little girls crashed, and he's just, he is that kid on the plane. But when I woke up this morning, I was like, "Wow, that wasn't so bad, was it?"
1: Yeah. Yeah, I know. You kind of forget how hard it is to start certain things. You get addicted to the process, correct?
0: Yeah, right. So that's where you go through that process of, so when the Public Utilities Commission come out and say reverse metering, no bueno, what happened to the company?
1: Well, so I'll take a half step back. We took Hamilton Homes, we turned it into Hamilton Solar, and it was just kind of one of those things, right place, right time. We bid on a project for the Sparks Fire Department, and we knew in that contract, everyone kind of was like, I can't believe you guys built so aggressively. We said, well, you guys didn't read the contract, because we knew that if we won this one contract, we could then go sell it to any municipality that wanted to join that RFP. It was called a joiner. Okay. We did $300,000 in business our first year, and we did $30 million our second year. We sold that project 70 times over to almost every school district throughout the state. I mean, all so far is that on top of the FBI building in San Diego. I was doing. Wow, that. And so awesome. It was right place, right time, took off. And it was great. And then kind of to answer your question, a handful of years later, the Public Utility Commission simply made solar not economically viable for people in Nevada. We used to have a tagline. It was said both sides agree. Like you had your green, your environmental side. But listen, I didn't meet one person. I didn't care how big of a hippie they were. They didn't sign up for solar if it didn't make economic sense. And so when the Public Utility Commission did that, it didn't make economic sense. I already had a foot out the door because I was working 100-hour work weeks and basically barely breaking even. Similar to what you're saying, I had two very young kids at the time and wasn't seeing them. And so I brought one of the guys who was the number three employee at me at Hamilton Solar. I said, hey, you come in, run this company. I'm going to go learn everything I can about self-storage. And so we did that in 2000. I want to say it was like 14 or so. Mm-hmm. And once again, fortuitous, right place, right time, got into self-storage. And it's different today than it was then. We were able to go, and our whole strategy was go on the outskirts of really big communities, San Francisco, Los Angeles, Portland, and build where we thought the population was coming. And so we did that. And so over the course of the last 10 years, we've built approximately $300 million worth of Class A self-storage.
0: Did you say $300 million of self-storage?
1: Well, yeah, it's $300 million. That's the value of it. And so all said and done, maybe it cost us $200 million and we've created $100 million of equity for, I sure wish that $100 million was mine, but it's, I've worked with high net worth individuals and family offices to allow me to go do what we wanted to do.
0: Because, so you go out, like, okay, I'm going to learn everything there is to know about self-storage and become an expert, a savant, mm-hmm. and then... But that takes capital, right? So it takes a significant amount of capital. You have some good friends that know, like, and trust you and said, hey, I'll throw in. And built a pretty sizable empire. What are some notable projects people would be familiar with here in Reno?
1: Well, the Reno one was, the Kmart up on North McCarran. We bought it when it was the Great Western Marketplace. And that was, little did I know at the time, it was a grand slam. It was... Right. It was that very lucky, but they say hard work and preparation meets creates hard work or luck. That was that. Those folks wouldn't sell me that building. I think I took them out to coffee 17 times, and then they finally said, "Okay, we'll do it." And I ended up stumbling upon a gentleman who just sold a company for $500 million, and he became my investor. Dumb luck. Yeah, it was kind of one of those things, like ta-da.
0: Well, but like you said, right? It's like. Who was it? It was like, who was it? Henry Ford? I may not be attributing the right person. It's like, the harder I work, the luckier I get.
1: Yeah.
0: Something like that, right? Which is just, you put in the work. You're like, hey, I see this could be great. In real estate, the secret is it's not when you sell, it's when you buy. You make your money when you buy. You got to buy right. You buy wrong, buy right. That's going to be a ball and chain around your project. So, you build that out. So that, and that's where like that, that Kmart up by Home Depot.
1: Mm-hmm.
0: Northwest.
1: It's now Reno, called Store people, Local.
0: Store Local. People would be very familiar with that project. It was very aggressive at the time. So, and like you said, it was a grand slam, not a home run, grand slam. Once you have, and the beauty of it is you get the first one right, you did, that first RFP for Hamilton Solar, you get that one right, and you're like, okay, hey, I can just sell the same thing. And for the benefit of our listeners, the genius there is, right? If you think about installing residential solar, every single installation is uniquely different, right? Maybe you can lob into a tract home where they're similar, different models, but similar infrastructure. But the beauty of commercial is there's a lot of similarities, especially these things. If you're there's really, I imagine, two types of installations. You're either going to be over some type of parking structure or open field or right. So, and those all have a lot of this, doing the math to make that work for you is very replicatable, right? Very scalable. So, and I think the mistake people make is they get so entrenched with, the sales cycle. I sell one, I sell two. This one, you pre-sold a whole bunch of them. And just say, hey, this is what we're doing. Begin, sign, keep on cruising. Awesome. And then you take that to the self-storage thing. Now you've done, let me say this. Read Hamilton from American Recess, which is a self-storage arm of this thing.
1: You didn't
0: just build, the other developments that you built. You just didn't stroke a check and build them. You did some things with optioning the land. Talk about that.
1: Well, there was a few of them where how the process would work is I would go find land, and I would never go and try to find land that was for sale that was entitled for storage, because I looked at it as like, hey, people have already pulled the value out of it. So right. our approach was we would go try to find land that typically either wasn't for sale or certainly was not sale for storage. Right. And then we would go and we'd spend the multi-year process. And our whole theory was the reason I didn't build a lot in Reno is because I wanted to work in areas where there was high barriers to entry, meaning it was hard to build stuff, because these take a couple years and, on average about $20 million to build. And if you build one and someone drops one in right next to you, it's going to really hurt your
0: you're
1: play.
0: Baked. Right. You're, right.
1: You're, yeah. You're in trouble.
0: Yeah. If they're letting storage in everywhere, you make a significant investment. Oh, that was easy, but I'm just going to cannibalize you. Okay.
1: And that's why. So I avoided developing a lot in Reno. I did that one and a couple others. But I'd go try to find markets that were tough. And then it was, usually a 2-year process, but on occasion I would find a property that would be so good. And it was the right time where I kind of put all the chips in. And I can just give you an example. There's a property down in Santa Rosa, and I looked at the math and I was like, this is the best deal I've ever seen, like by a factor of 5. Right. And so instead of going my traditional model of, going to a family office or a high net worth individual and having a split, let's just say on average, a 75% to the family with the money and a 25% to the ownership to my team, I went in and said, I'm going to use 100% hard money to try to build this thing, because I was willing to take the risk, the leverage, because the upside was so great.
0: Right.
1: And this one project that I'm referencing, it took me 5.5 years to get entitlements. So to put that in perspective, in Reno, typically entitlements would be about 6 months. Mm-hmm. So it's 5.5 years, a lot of opposition, but it was the right thing. And we got it through. I did a construction loan, which is, this sounds reckless, but it was 97% loan to cost, which means I only had to raise 3% of the capital. So on a $15 million...
0: Okay, right.
1: On a $15 million build, I only borrowed $750,000 or raised $750,000.
0: Right.
1: And so I ended up was able to own majority of that whole project myself. And that was, some of those unique opportunities when the numbers line up it's like going and doing 5 or 6 mm-hmm. other projects.
0: Right. Well, and that's where when you look at it, though, the reason that seems to work is that you had really almost the subject matter expertise on the topic. So when you saw the one, you knew which one to throw your chips in. So I think that, when I tell people on the business broker side of the house, start looking. Well, how do I know what to buy? It's like you're going to kiss a lot of frogs.
1: Yep.
0: Until one is a prince. And so, but you won't know the prince until you kissed a whole bunch of frogs. So that's it. When we come back, Reed Hamilton from American Recess talks about building that model out in self-storage and then leveraging that into assisted living. We come back. You heard it here and only here. It's Bosma on Biz.
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0: Welcome back to Bosma on Business, your host Mike Bosma, in his own studio, Reed Hamilton, formerly known as CEO of Hamilton Solar, which I guess is still true, but now, CEO of American Recess, self-storage conglomerate, if you will, right? Different investors, different projects. I think, being able to understand, as I was saying before the break, being able to understand a good deal when you see one. In fact, I would say a lot of times people are out, looking for cars is the same, right? You look at a whole bunch and you find, okay, what's a good deal? What's reliable? And then all of a sudden, when you find the right deal on the right car, you just jump on it, right? Same.
1: And you only know because you've got a lot of reps, and that's
0: right, exactly, right.
1: You got to take
0: seen
1: a lot of swings,
0: a lot, right? And that's where it's like, same deal with residential real estate. Remember when I was looking for a place to land when I was rebuilding my house in South Reno? Because I don't want to live in a rental because they look, feel, and like rentals. And, we bought a house down there, but it was like, at a bunch of them, like, okay, I see. I want to be in this neighborhood. I want to be at this price point for this floor plan. And as soon as it came to market, right, all cash, no contingency offer, 14-day close, right? And I was the highest offer on that house that day, and I got picked. Right, because I'm sorry, I wasn't the highest. I was the lowest. I was the lowest offer by about $5,000, but it was because there was no contingencies and already fell in out of escrow once. You can, okay, they're motivated. They moved to Michigan. So then you look at all of those factors, you know, coming together at once. You're like, okay, I think we can make a move on this property. You did yours in Santa Rosa. And I think, you know, as you start looking at that trend of, okay, now, you know, knowing how to operate these things, you know, how did you, because I've seen people, right? I can build it. You're a general contractor, but how do I operate it? How'd you figure out ops?
1: Well, I knew that I personally would be a terrible operator, right? And so leaning into my strengths and staying away from my weaknesses, I kind of reference that as like, whatever your 20% is, what you're really good at, go put all your weight into that and then use the model of the who, not how. Go find the who's that are great. Right. And so for me, when I would build Class A facilities, you know, ground up developments, I went and found Extra Space. And Extra Space is the largest third party manager of self storage in the country. And it was hard for me to get in with them at first because, for better or worse, I didn't have any assets and I didn't have any experience.
0: Right.
1: But what I would do is I would go to every single conference I could. And if anybody made eye contact with me, I would lean right into them and say, hey, how are you doing this? What's going on? And just figure out ways to gain knowledge from other folks and ways to provide value back to them. And for me, like I said, I've tried a handful of management companies. Extra Space on the macro scale was just, they were the best. And so that's been my main partner as far as operations go.
0: Well, and that's interesting, Reed, what you said there. I just want to touch on it for a second, but it's unique because I talk to a lot of business owners. And when I'm kind of trying to measure them up, I guess I do it with everybody, but, and I just kind of like, okay, well, number one, do they need me? Right. Do the, you know, the threshold question. And if they know everything, they don't need me. Right. And what your genius is you understood what you like to do, what your unique proclivity is. And then you pressed into that. So I'm going to get other people. Then you go find the best. Right. And it's worked for you.
1: You know, I joke around. I think I got a 650 on my SATs. You get 400 for getting your name right. Okay. So like thinking school. That was not my strong suit, but I was always good at presenting. So I'd always find the smartest kids in class and I'd say, hey, you do the work. I'll present it.
0: Right.
1: Right. And so that's been my strong suit. And so when I get into any industry, I'm a very slow learner, but I'm a methodical learner. And I go find people who have great amount of knowledge and I try to find ways to provide them value. It can't be a relationship where I just take. And sometimes the relationships are different, but I find ways to give mentors value. And then most people, my dad always told me, ask somebody a 10-cent question and they'll give you a $2 answer if you shut up and just listen. And so that's been my model ever since, is I find the people that I want to become or emulate, and I try to find ways to get close to them and provide value.
0: Right. Well, no, and I think that is, I think if there's, you know, all these nuggets you could take out of this chat is, you know, Reed Hamilton from American Recess is, speak for 10 seconds and shut your pie hole, right? And it's amazing what you'll get out of that, you know, and it is interesting. I love talking to tax strategists. Love it. Right. And they don't know who I am. And so that's kind of a bit of a, maybe setting them up, but you know, we used to be an entrepreneurs organization together. I went to a tax strategy chat for the EO San Diego chapter, and I'm down there. I'm like, okay. And this gal, she's an enrolled agent, and I'm like, okay, I see her game. I see how, okay. So I just ask a couple questions, you know, that I think for me, it was like, I'm so passionate about business owners and their success. It's like, I've seen so many situations where people get in front of bad actors, or they think that maybe they're not bad. Nobody thinks they're bad, but they're not, they don't know. And just to be able to kind of give them a heads up, right? So after the chat, I went up to him and I said, hey, just to give me a head, you know, what you said there wasn't technically correct. And this is why. I gave him the site. I'll text it to you. I go, I just want you to make sure you get it right, because these people are betting their fortunes on you that you know what the hell you're doing. Right?
1: Exactly.
0: Because it's like, yeah, you know, it's a community where you're just trying to help people along. But how many times have you run into a room? Right. Especially, I can imagine these self-storage conferences, all the rest of it. Right. And, the people are out there, you know, telling you how to do stuff who have a fraction of what you have under management. And you're like, nah.
1: You know, and I always try to listen. And anytime I have a big deal, like I'm getting ready to make a big decision, I have a decision-making process that I go through. But then I'll call a bunch of my mentors and say, what am I missing here? Like, don't tell me I'm right. I don't need my ego stroked here. Like, right. Tell me where my blind spots are. Because right. These are big bets with a lot of money involved. And they, you know, rarely are they quick. You know, it's a multi-year process. And so you right. have to and prepare for stuff that we don't even know is going to happen.
0: Right. Yeah. The knowing, yes, knowing what you know, but knowing what you don't know, mm-hmm. and finding out, you know, how sensitive the transaction is, its success based on those blind spots. Right. And even if you're an expert, there's always blind spots. Right. So you just have to be able to work through the struggles in any transaction, because there's going to be struggles. I mean, you know, I'm in a deal right now selling an automotive dealership. You know, it was not a deal, a repair shop. It had to close by the end of February. We're sitting here at the beginning of June. And I asked my team today, I go, is it ever going to close? Everything's been done for 3 months. And the bank is just jacking it up. And I think you need to get a different bank, because you can't miss it by this much. You know, without a reason, you know, it has to make sense. And so there is no reason. You're never going to get this deal done. So Reed, what I'm going to do is, this next season in your world, moving into, you know, the care world, you know, you care about people, you're a great human, and talk about that move, that pivot from self-storage to assisted living, and kind of the ins and outs, the sideways, the good, the bad, the ugly. When we come back, it's Bosma.
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0: Welcome back to Bosma Business, your host, Mike Bosma. Reed Hamilton in his own studio talking about his pivots from really construction to solar to self-storage. And here in a second, we're going to talk about the pivot to healthcare. Assisted living. But one of the things, you talk about pivots, you know, I've done this radio show for egads for 14 years ish, maybe more. I stopped counting. It has to be longer because I've been married for, a long time. And, we pivoted, last August and said, we're going to create a podcast. So the same radio show, KOH, same loyal listeners. But then we're going to put all this extra content out for the benefit of our loyal followers, and started this podcast channel, knowing that if you can get to 1,000 subscribers, that was like the holy grail in YouTube land. So now sitting at 60,000 subscribers, 1.6 million views, it just blows my mind at the people that have pressed into what we call quality content and just trying to let people know people's journeys, how this thing works called business, and a lot of the personal stories and anecdotes in between. So if you would like to check that out, I encourage you to like and subscribe. Go to at Bosma Business on YouTube. Of course, we're on all the other channels, Twitter. I think I used to make fun of my now 19-year-old daughter when she would do her TikTokery. So we're on TikTok, Insta, all of them. Just type in Bosma Business. You'll find us, like and subscribe. Speaking of liking and subscribery, a huge, huge friend and fan. And Reed, I remember there was a moment you sent me a very, very nice bottle of tequila. and it said, thank you for helping me and my family. And I was just very blessed. It was like, And then you said, Mike, I know you're not a tequila guy, but that's a really nice bottle of tequila. It's like, don't make margaritas out. I'm like, no, I looked out. Like, no, it's great. So every Cinco de Mayo, it gets a little bit shorter.
1: Awesome. Good to hear. You.
0: So talk to me about this pivot. We jump into, why the change? I mean, basically the world is your oyster in self-storage. You can keep replicating this. What's so attractive about assisted living?
1: Yeah. So 30-second background on how I was getting into it is, as I said, I was only developing self-storage, and then I went out and I started to buy a little bit and had some success with it. And so I was like, I'm going to go start an acquisition company because that's a lot easier than a development company. Right. And so, speaking of Extra Space, the gentleman who ran their acquisitions, who had $16 billion of experience, he and I went out on the backcountry skiing one day and I convinced him, hey man, let's go start a business together. So he did. He left Extra Space. We came over. We had our goals. We were going to go and buy as much. We figured we could buy $1 billion of storage in 5 years. Okay. Problem is, this was in 2022. We could not have timed it worse. I guess we could have timed it worse and done it in 2020 and bought a lot of really bad deals.
0: Right.
1: But long story short, we were at it hard for a year and we bought one asset. But in that process of him and I forming the company, I joined a mastermind group that was quite expensive to join, but I've a big belief of put yourself in proximity of the people you want to be around and you will succeed. And after our first day of this mastermind group, I was on a bus going out to dinner with a bunch of group of guys, and I sat next to this guy and I said, what do you do? And he said, I do senior care. And I was like, oh man, I won't touch that with a 10-foot pole. Like, right. I build 130,000 square foot building with one employee. Like, you have, like, it could not be more different. But I was like, tell me about it. And he started telling me, one, a first, because we're entrepreneurs, he started telling me how well he was doing financially with it. Mm-hmm. But then two, he started telling me about where we're at in the trend of the seniors. And basically, to put it into perspective, today we would have to build 2 times more than the max the industry has ever built for 20 consecutive years to be able to handle the need. It's insane. The baby boomer generation is they call it the silver tsunami. The oldest baby boomer turned 80 this year. And so for the next 20 years, it's a freight train. And unfortunately, they have absolutely nowhere to go. And right. So, as I said earlier, I'm a pretty slow learner. I was really enjoying storage, but it wasn't giving me that spark anymore. And times were changing. It wasn't as good as it once was. It's because it kind of became a darling. During COVID, storage did amazing. And so everyone was like, gosh, cash cow, let's do storage. Right. So I saw like, hey, listen, it's not as good as it once was. And it's not providing me a lot of meaning. I was very grateful, but I was also tired of building metal boxes. And then I've had the most beautiful life out of anybody I've ever known. I had this great childhood and I've researched Reno. I've been into a lot of these facilities. There's not many places I'd want to put my parents into a home. And so long story short, after a couple years of studying the industry, I've assembled a team of what I consider just absolute experts, like people who are, you know, 20 years of experience, $1 billion of experience. And our approach is let's go in and see if we can provide the care industry exactly what we think it needs. And that's a ton of love, a ton of energy. And if we do that, yeah, we're going to make money on the background, but that's not our main focus right now.
0: Okay. So really it is the care aspect, not the return on investment aspect.
1: It's both. It's the, like I said, I've been fortunate to do well in self-storage. And so while I 100% plan on making a lot of money in the senior care space, it's not the number one driver. But okay. I know if I put the love into the caregivers and the residents, the money will more than double itself on the back end. But the approach needs to be, I think I've shared this story with you. I was fortunate to be on a sailboat with this gentleman who was a multi-billionaire. And he was telling me, he's like, I never do a deal unless it's a five-way win. And I was like, a five-way win? I'm like, I know what a win-win is, but a five-way win? Right. I couldn't understand it.
0: Right.
1: Yeah, I couldn't. And for years, I kept thinking about it. What is he talking about? Five-way win? And I was at my fourth or fifth senior living conference in, you know, 6 months, you know, because that's just how I learn. I have to be around people. Mm-hmm. And I was in my hotel room after the conference, and I said, oh, my God, I get it. Five-way win. And so for me, and I'll just, this is our whole philosophy that we're building this business around is win number one, change the caregiver's life. And the simple analogy for people on the West Coast is we're going and buying McDonald's and we're turning them into In-N-Outs. Okay. When you walk into a McDonald's versus an In-N-Out, you know, so we're trying to change the caregiver's life, pay them more and create a culture of a place they absolutely want to love and work at. If we do that, that's win number one. Win number two is they're going to provide amazing care for the residents. That's the main objective. Provide these people who are moving into these homes. It's not going to be their best years of their life by any means. More honest with that. But can it be the best last years of their life? That's our objective. So if we do that, win number two, we provide the best care possible. Win number three is, listen, I'm 46 years old. I'm the perfect avatar of, you know, my parents at some point in the near future, you know, not too near, hopefully, are going to enter a home. That is a very stressful and guilt-ridden process. So if we can find ways via unreasonable hospitality, incredible ways to provide the adult children, I don't want to say guilt-free, but as close to darn as guilt-free as possible, then that's another win for us.
0: Right.
1: And if we do those first wins, win number four is, we're going to make a lot of money. Myself, my investors, we're going to do very well. So that's win number four. And then win number five, I'm a big believer in the secret to living is giving. And so every community that we go into, so for example, right now we're moving into the Phoenix and Tucson market. We're going to work with local nonprofits in Phoenix and Tucson and find ways to give back the capital that we're doing or that we're producing to be able to have a positive impact in those communities.
0: Wow,
1: and it hit me like
0: awesome.
1: Clear as day. I was like, oh my God, that's a five-win philosophy.
0: That's the five-way.
1: That's a five-way win. And so that's what we call our five-win philosophy. And so the new business we've called is called Five Wins, W-I-N-D-S. And
0: okay.
1: So five for the five-win philosophy and wins for tailwinds. It's the craziest business opportunity in real estate I've ever experienced. Mm-hmm. Like it's a freight train. We have to figure out a way to do it, but do it right.
0: Right. Do it right and well. And I think those are things where, you know, you want to be associated with good projects, providing good care, positively impacting people's worlds. And And I think I agree with you, Reid. I think there's ample opportunity. I would tell you from a tax perspective, there's also some little nuggets there, right? I mean, you're buying these significant real estate developments for the benefit of our listeners and watchers. You know, a cost segregation study, right? Cost segregation study. You know, take the cost of the improvements for your project, whatever you're buying. And I would say as a rule of thumb, take 25% of that number. And because of the One Big Beautiful Bill Act, you can now take bonus depreciation on it. So you can you buy a project for $5 million. Okay. So let's say $1 million of land. So you got $4 million of improvements. You know, 25%? Are you kidding me? You know, $1 million, one-year benefit, you know, for a deduction in that year out to you and your investors. So, and that's where now the difference here, then it's a significant one. A lot of times people are like, well, if I buy real estate, you know, tax reform back in 1986 dampened people's ability to write off real estate losses.
1: Right.
0: But here, because there's significant care that's provided in association with the real estate investment, they look at it as an active trader business, not a real estate play. So you don't have the passive activity loss rules that limit your losses to 25,000. Like I said, take $1 million. Okay? Mm-hmm. It's great. Now, I also know that if you what you get today, you don't get a dead duck tomorrow. So you front load all that. And that's where being super smart about when you do those investments. So and I'll say it this way. So Reid, you said you're 46. And the best thing we can do for people is, as you know, and it's hard, right? Because one of the real estate people generally do not like paying self-employment tax or FICA and Medicare. Like they hate it like the plague, right? Why am I paying that? Well, if you have earned income that gives you the ability to stuff money into your retirement account, I know it's capital that goes away, but the holy grail is to be able to have this income that you take this big loss on the real estate, you convert all that pre-tax money into post-tax money in a Roth, no limitation to do that, and then you end up with a whole bunch of money in that Roth IRA when it's done. And that piece of it, you know, is hugely beneficial to you. Huge, huge, huge. So, because what you're trying to do in retirement, again, nobody ever retires anymore. It's, you know, they just do a little bit less. They're not working 100 hours a week, maybe. They're just like, okay, I'm just kind of here, just open the mailbox once a week. Hopefully there's a check or two in there, support my lifestyle that I've grown accustomed. That's how that works. But you're really trying to, but you're doing other things, you know, pursuing other passions. You're just not all in one business. So,
1: yeah.
0: And that is what I call retirement, doing what you want instead of what you have to. So, and I think those are things where, and you need enough passive income coming at you. Now, the beauty of this play, Reid, is this should, you know, be kicking off a goodly amount of income to you when it's baked. Now, and when you look at it from a business broker perspective, if you're looking at assisted living, you know, the drill there is, if you were just going to buy a simple rental, there was this thing called a cap rate. It's a rate of return you're going to get. And so for that cap rate, you know, it's going to be pretty modest in this type of an investment. But because you're providing services, you're going to get a better cap rate. Like Reid said, it's like the best real estate investment you've seen because you're not locked into a 6 or 7 cap, right? There's a better return on investment. That all is good for you as an investor, but you have to do riddle the people part of the equation. So, you know, those are with any complexity in business comes return. If it doesn't, you're in the wrong business.
1: Absolutely. I think every business has their moat, right? And in self-storage, the moat is finding the right location. Right. And in senior care, it's finding the right operator. And so you can buy these things. There's a lot of them right now for sale, and there's a lot that need to be developed. But they need to be, one, they need to be in the right location, but they need to be operated by the right people. And if you can do that, the returns they're absolutely silly.
0: Right. Yeah. I mean, they're good returns. Right.
1: They're fantastic in comparison to most real estate that I've looked at. And I can tell you, for example, like this one project that we're negotiating right now, our pro forma numbers is by year three, this thing should be doing about 15% cash on cash. And that's using very conservative underwriting. That's basically saying if we do nothing but go in and just operate it as is, which is not our approach.
0: Right. No improvements. Right.
1: No significant improvements, which is not going to be our approach. Like I said, we're going to go in and really try to change the culture. Luckily, this one has a fantastic culture going in, so it's not a big lift. Right. But not talking about the incredible tax benefits, just cash on cash returns, 15% year three.
0: Right. So. Nice. Reid, when we come back, you're going to tell us the number one thing you wish you knew before you jumped into business. Give us that little tidbit. We come back. It's Bosma on Business.
1: All right.
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1: How did I lose weight? 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
8: 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Make sure you know what your 5 wins are. That's a huge takeaway, Reed. Thank you so much for sharing your journey. Now, I always like to kind of pull the onion back a little bit and kind of say, okay, you know, of all the school of hard knocks that you've had, you know, what would be the number one thing, the big aha, the big takeaway that you wish you knew, you know, before you either did a project, got into business, or something, you know, that you learned?
9: Gosh, you know, it's a great question. I've been thinking about that. And I wish I had a really clear answer, but I just don't think there's one golden nugget in my life in that sense. I think it comes down to this, actually. It's proximity. I mentioned it earlier, is proximity is power. And that's a saying that I took from Tony Robbins. If you put yourself in the right rooms, I always say my goal is to be the dumbest and poorest person in every room I go into. And I try to surround myself by people who are going to authentically lift me up. They're not there to impress me or intimidate me, but they're actually there to provide value. Then I in turn want to go then provide value for those folks. And surrounding yourself with the right people. I tell this to my kids all the time, is go find somebody who's got 20 years experience that you can learn in 5 minutes. And I would say that's my biggest lesson in business. And

0: I've been doing it, and I will continue to do it. And I'd always just say, you know, people love to talk about themselves, so go ask great questions. No,
1: but Reed, I think the thing that I would encourage you to consider is what's unique about your journey. You know, so you took this really this dagger to the heart when the Public Utilities Commission made solar not economical anymore, not reasonable, and you brought on your number three guy, and then you said, "I'm going to go learn everything about self-storage." Like, nobody does that, Reed. Yeah. Like you said a couple times, you know, you might not be the smartest guy in the room. Like, you're probably the smartest guy I know, because from a business savvy perspective, you invested in learning something new without any guarantee it was going to work for you.
0: Yeah.
1: Reed, nobody does that, brother. Nobody, right? Because
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6: From ABC News, I'm Mike Dubusky. At least 7 people have been killed in Gaza City following the latest round of strikes from Israel. That as Ukraine launches a new round of air attacks at St. Petersburg today. It's the second drone attack on that city in as many days. Here's ABC News chief foreign correspondent Ian Pannell.
7: Part of the reason that we're seeing the Ukrainians target St. Petersburg is because Russia's been holding its annual forum there. It's kind of Russia's answer to the Davos Financial Summit that takes place every year. It was originally designed to attract investors, attract businessmen, attract politicians from around the world. But of course, because of the war with Ukraine, it has shrunk in size.
6: At a campaign event in Maine last night, Democrat Graham Plattner defending himself against several recent controversies, including a New York Times report this week in which 2 women accuse him of physical abuse. California Democrat Ro Khanna made a cross-country trip to support Plattner.
8: There is no way we will restore what Lincoln called our bonds of affection with fellow citizens if we come at each other with harsh judgment and ridicule.
6: Plattner is facing Maine Governor Janet Mills in Tuesday's primary. Meanwhile, in California, elections officials there are still counting the votes from its primary election this past Tuesday. ABC's Alex Stone reports.
9: President Trump has made claims without any evidence that the slow count is due to Democrats trying to steal the election. The president had said the U.S. attorney in L.A. is investigating the election.
6: And the Army is preparing to carry out the executions of the military's four death row inmates if ordered to do so by the president, according to an internal planning document reviewed by ABC News. If that happens, it would mark the first time the military executed convicted American inmates in more than half a century. You're listening to ABC News.
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6: Justice Department attorneys making their argument to an appeals court on Friday in favor of President Trump's White House ballroom project.
12: This was an extraordinary hearing. At one point, a lawyer for the Trump administration making assertions so bold, there were audible gasps in the courtroom. One of the judges called the Trump administration's approach move fast and break things. That same judge posing the hypothetical, if the government decided to move very quickly and bulldoze the Statue of Liberty, if the government moved too fast, nothing can be done. The DOJ lawyer responded, yes.
6: ABC's Alex Prochet. Some changes are coming to how the Pentagon categorizes religions in the armed services, significantly scaling down that list from 200 to 31. Here's ABC News senior Pentagon reporter Louis Martinez.
13: As the Pentagon acknowledges that this reduction, this consolidation is taking place, they note that, look, we accept all religious faiths. We are not imposing on any specific religion. What this is all about are specific two-letter religious codes that, it's in other words, shorthand that chaplains can use to determine what members of which faiths belong to the units that they're serving.
6: Meanwhile, Defense Secretary Pete Hegseth is in France today addressing crowds at Normandy Beach. Today marks 82 years since the D-Day invasion there. The New York Knicks took down the San Antonio Spurs last night in Game 2 of the NBA Finals.
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14: KOH News Time, 11:04. It's 77 degrees here in Reno. I'm Jack Sabin, and here's what's trending. Making his pitch for why he should get your vote for Washoe County District Attorney when you get in line to vote Tuesday.
15: And I'm running. I want to make this community safer and deliver justice for victims for, you know, their cases that haven't went forward.
14: Spark City Attorney Wes Duncan on the Ryan Nutter Show Thursday also cited the current charging policy and how it's allowing criminals back out on the streets. U.S. Senators Catherine Cortez Masto and Jackie Rosen say they voted against new funding for ICE. The Senate passed a $70 billion immigration enforcement bill early Friday morning by a margin of 52 to 47. In a statement, Rosen said the bill does not impose any guardrails against the immigration enforcement agency long sought by Democrats. Rosen said she attempted to send the bill back to committee to amend it to include funding to reimburse law enforcement departments and first responders. A California and Sparks thief, both sentenced to grand larceny.
16: Anthony Whitmer has been found guilty of grand larceny after he and a partner went to Shields four different times last fall and stole non-lethal firearms, such as pepper ball guns.
14: Kendall Holcomb with the Washoe County DA's office. District Attorney Chris Hicks added that his office will continue to prosecute these kinds of crimes and that retail thefts will not be tolerated here. And right now, time for a look at traffic and weather together here on News Talk 780 KOH. One more time on a Saturday, almost afternoon. And it still looks like things aren't really looking too bad out there. NHP not really reporting any incidents or accidents that should cause any effects out here on Northern Nevada roads. And taking a look at the big board, it's once again looking all green, not really seeing any sort of major slowdowns, nothing that should cause you any headaches here on a Saturday morning commute.
17: Good Saturday. I'm Colo 8 Chief Meteorologist Jeff Thompson. Hold on to your hat. Be very careful with fire danger today. A red flag warning in effect. The wind gusty at times. 84 in Reno Sparks. 83 in Carson City. 72 Lake Tahoe.
14: Thank you so much, Jeff. It's 83 degrees in Fernley, 76 in Minden-Gardnerville, and 77 degrees here at KOH Radio Center. 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I'm Jack Sabin with News Talk 780 KOH. 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

0: Good morning, and thanks for tuning in to a brand new episode, Class is in Session. Joining us in studio again this week, Dr. Jamie Shopp. Over on the East Coast, we'll get started with Jonathan Brighter.
1: Thanks, Ryan. Good morning, Northern Nevada. Thanks for making business academics part of your day. On behalf of myself and Dr. Shopp, we welcome you to an hour of information related to key business topics. Big shout out to Lithia Reno Subaru, our sponsor. Both the doctor and I are proud owners of Subarus. We're more than honored to have them on board with us. For today, Saturday, June 6th, we will be discussing some specific aspects of entrepreneurship, understanding the power of choice. Doc?
2: Thanks so much, Professor Brighter. Hey, listen, since you're in Boston and you're doing a project, and this appears, from my perspective, and please correct me if I'm wrong, let the listeners know, you're doing an entrepreneurship project with a fellow professor. Is that correct? Maybe you can expand on that a little bit so that the listeners can really understand this concept of understanding the power of choice.
1: Absolutely. Thanks, Doc. I am in Boston. Several months ago, a professor at the College of Communication found me on LinkedIn, which is very powerful, by the way, listeners. If you're not on LinkedIn, if you don't have a LinkedIn profile, you should absolutely have one. According to the Wall Street Journal, 85% of all jobs today are found through LinkedIn. It's very powerful. So this professor found me, and she was fascinated with my profile because of my rich history in children's media. Ironically, she teaches children's media at the College of Communication at Boston University. But she was fascinated with understanding the business side. And, you know, for those of you who know or don't know, I've had a very, very successful career in children's media with things like Barney and the Teletubbies and so forth. So first we started off, I lectured in her class, talked about the business of children's entrepreneurship. And then she reached out to me, Doc, with an entrepreneurial endeavor. Hey, I have an idea for a TV show. How would you like to collaborate? And the rest is history. So, yes, I believe that entrepreneurship is a series of choices. It's not a single leap. You're not just going to wake up one morning and go, I'm an entrepreneur. It's not a personality trait. It is a decision-making process. Doc?
2: So true. I'm glad that you're sharing that with the listeners because, again, we're talking, ladies and gentlemen, about entrepreneurship, and we're going to spend the next 10 weeks talking about all aspects of entrepreneurship. And this first week, which is today, which is Saturday, June the 6th here, I'm glad that you're sharing some very specifics. So, ladies and gentlemen, if you're looking to start your own business, you've got to really look at that from a strategic point of view, because you're going to make a series of choices. And one of the most important decisions that you're going to have to make if you want to be an entrepreneur is, do you have enough money to carry yourself through? And Professor Brighter, please correct me if you think I'm being, a little bit too conservative, but you need to have at least enough money to carry you through for the first year, to pay for wages, to pay for supplies, to pay for marketing expenses, whatever it may be. And one of the biggest problems that entrepreneurs have is that, Jonathan, they don't have enough cash to carry them through. And if I can extend that for just a minute more, because my neighbor across the street was an entrepreneur, and he didn't listen to me. And unfortunately, within a year, he had to close down his business because he did not have enough cash to carry him through. And so from a strategic standpoint, ladies and gentlemen, please, as you look at your own portfolio, as you start to study your own financial statement, please make sure you have the necessary funds to carry yourself through. Professor Breiter?
1: Doc, you know, it's an interesting premise you bring up. You know, certainly I teach entrepreneurship. I teach entrepreneurial finance at UNR. I'm very proud to be affiliated with UNR and to teach finance to entrepreneurial students. And, you know, listen, cash is king. And today, investors want to see skin in the game, entrepreneurs putting in their own money. So to your point, yes, every entrepreneur operates under constraints, be it capital, time, information, talent. You know, the defining characteristics of entrepreneurs is not risk taking. It is choice making under uncertainty. It's choice making under uncertainty. This is really important for everybody to understand. Most people view entrepreneurship as a binary decision. Start a business or don't. In reality, Doc, entrepreneurship is a continuous series, as you said, of strategic choices. Doc?
2: This is so true. And because you and your fellow professor there at Boston University are being entrepreneurs, what are some of the, you know, challenges that you're personally faced with in launching this particular program that you're hoping to become successful?
1: Well, you know, I think when we look at those constraints, I don't think capital is going to be a problem. Thank God, you know, she's blessed and I'm blessed with financial fluidity. Time is of interest. I mean, she's right now, she won a huge international award this year for her research, and she was invited to speak and discuss children's media in Cape Town, which is the capital of South Africa. So she's there now for the next 10 days. So we're not working together for the next 10 days. So that's a constraint. We have access to information. We have access to talent. So that's not necessarily a problem. So opportunity selection is really the first and most important decision that we have to face. You know, what are we going to pursue? And those that we don't pursue, you know, as you know, Doc, we call that the opportunity cost, you know, the road not taken. What if? So this is what we are currently facing. Entrepreneurs do not discover opportunities. They interpret and act on them differently. And, you know, the bottom line to me is the quality of entrepreneurial outcomes is directly tied to the quality of the decisions made early. Poor early choices, Doc, compound faster than good ones. And as you always say, strategy is so important. Strategy here is a simple and structured set of choices about where to play and how to win. Doc?
2: So true. Ladies and gentlemen, I hope that you're paying attention to what Professor Breiter has just shared with me and, of course, with you, the listeners, because he's really excited about this entrepreneurial opportunity with a partner of his who's a fellow professor, and because Professor Breiter also teaches here at UNR, yes, time is, you have to pay really attention to how much time you have to dedicate, to dedicate to the process of being a successful entrepreneur. I hope that, and I'm sure you have, you've put together what I like to call, is a business plan that will include many different sectors of what you're trying to accomplish. Have you done that, and how's that coming along for you at this time?
1: Yeah, we are in the process of laying all of that out. Listen, as you know me, I pivot from a business plan. It doesn't necessarily have to be 25 pages like we used to write. We can focus with a business model canvas, which is one page, or we can look at an executive summary. But, again, Doc, to what you're saying, we have a range of entrepreneurial choices. Entrepreneurs can choose the industry they want to play in, the market they want to play in, address a particular customer segment. We choose the business model. And don't forget, the business model is, how is the company going to make money? Is it subscription? Is it transactional? Is it platform? Is it licensing? We're working on a TV show, and that is considered entertainment, and that has its own challenges.
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1: Aspects.
2: Hey, Professor.
1: Yeah, I know you're going to take a break.
2: Yeah,
1: Let's go.
2: Ladies and gentlemen, unfortunately, listen, this is a wonderful subject, but we've got to take a short break here at News Talk 780 KOH. Please don't change that dial. We'll be right back with more information here on Business Academic.
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0: 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You're tuned in to a brand new episode of Business Academics. 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
1: Hey, thanks, Ryan. 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We love those guys. 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So, Doc, I wanted to double click a little bit here quickly on strategy. And it's really important for entrepreneurs or anybody out there that's entrepreneurial. Strategy is not a plan. It is a set of integrated choices. A strategy answers two questions in my mind: where to compete and how to compete. Every choice we make eliminates alternative paths. So trade-offs are the foundation of strategy, right? We have to make decisions and make trade-offs. So to me, companies fail when they refuse to make trade-offs. Indecision is more dangerous than a wrong decision. So entrepreneurs must align their choices across product, pricing, distribution, and operations. A misaligned choice destroys value. Doc?
2: So true. excuse me. I love the fact that you said that strategy is a set of integrated choices. Where and how to compete. And ladies and gentlemen, within the entrepreneurial process, that thinking process of how you're going to develop your product or services or just your services. And to do that, you've got to develop two things. The first thing is what we call is creating value. You want to find a problem that someone needs solved. Whatever that problem needs to be solved, it's your job to try to solve that particular problem. And then you want to capture that value. You want to capture it by solving it in a way that they, the customers, are willing to pay for it. And this is the whole strategic thinking, the set of integrated choices of where and how you want to compete, creating value and capturing value. Professor Breiter, how does that apply to what your particular entrepreneurial project is coming along?
1: Well, Doc, when you work on a show, and I have been associated with so many children's television shows over the years, be it Barney or the Teletubbies or SpongeBob SquarePants, Pokemon. It's a really interesting process because the show, bottom line, the show has to be entertaining, and then it has to be engaging. And these are critical, and everything, will pivot from having someone like Nickelodeon or PBS or Disney decide to carry our show. So, as much as we're writing a business plan, we're also working on a pitch deck to the point of, what makes the show unique? What makes the show different than everything else that has previously existed? Believe it or not, I do have some free time here, and I just have to call out. I'm reading some amazing books. I've already read two books since I'm here, and I'm reading another great book by a fellow professor, Adam Grant. Just a call out to Adam. I'm reading his new book, Think Again, The Power of Knowing What You Don't Know. And this really applies to entrepreneurs. Going back to this strategy conversation, consistent choices, ladies and gentlemen, consistent choices create brand clarity and operational efficiency. Strategy is dynamic. Choices must evolve as new information emerges. Listen, the best entrepreneurs revisit and rethink and refine decisions continuously. So, Doc, strategy is not static. It is adaptive. It must change. Iterate. Doc?
2: So true. And listen, ladies and gentlemen, as you're hopefully gleaning some wonderful information from Professor Breiter, who's working on a wonderful entrepreneurial project. But ladies and gentlemen, both Professor Breiter and myself, we too are entrepreneurs. 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
0: Business Academics continues here on News Talk 780 KOH. Let's hand things back over to Jonathan Breiter.
1: Thank you, Ryan. Welcome back, everybody. Hey, just another call out to Lithia Reno Subaru. I love this dealership. I love this car. So glad I decided not only to buy myself one, but to buy my son one. And it's just amazing. If you're in the market for a car, go check out the new Outback. Just go to Lithia and look at all the stuff they have. It's just fantastic. I want to talk about something right now. You know, I want to talk about the paradox of entrepreneurship. Right? Entrepreneurs must act decisively with incomplete information. By the way, if you're out there, if you're thinking of going to college, I just want to call out that, you know, at UNR, we have a fantastic entrepreneurship program, some great professors, great classes. You know, there was a time when a lot of people didn't believe that you could teach entrepreneurship. Let me tell you, you can teach entrepreneurship, and you can learn to inspire our young people to focus on being independent and going for the prize and making things happen. It's a really exciting time to be an entrepreneur. So the paradox, we must, as entrepreneurs, commit resources before certainty exists, right? We're experimenting sometimes. We're literally experimenting. We're building a prototype or looking at a most viable product. We have to be, as entrepreneurs, confident yet skeptical at the same time. So the paradox is act like you know while knowing you don't. Check that out. Act like you know while knowing you don't. Planning is absolutely necessary, but plans are always wrong, right? So be adaptive. Doc, what's your opinion?
2: Exactly the same as yours, Professor Breiter. Exactly the same as yours. But I'd like to add, because in my 45-year career of teaching, especially for my strategy class, I've always asked my students in a team-like environment, three or four students get together, and their job is to develop a hypothetical product or hypothetical service, whatever they feel they can do, and bring that product to the marketplace. And one of the most important aspects of trying to develop that new company with that new product or products and or services is the process, as I like to call it, of conducting a cost-benefit analysis. Basically, that means developing a forecast for the first 3 years of how many units that you think you can sell, and of course, at what price. And will you be able to, in the first year, or by the second year, or by the third year, be able to break even? And I tell the students, Professor Breiter, you have to at least break even within the first 3 years. Of course, many of the teams try to do that within the first year, but they kind of miss out on their income statement covering all of the necessary costs. So, ladies and gentlemen, if you're wanting to be an entrepreneur, and by the way, Jonathan, in my strategy class, about 10% of those students, and generally I have 20 to 25 students, and in my particular case, it's this type of project that we do is at the graduate level, you know, 10% actually want to go on and start their own business. In your classes that you teach, what percentage of your students are truly interested in becoming entrepreneurs?
1: Well, this past semester, I had 25 students, and I would tell you that 20 of the 25 want to be entrepreneurs and have ideas. The five that I don't believe are willing to move forward with their own business or their own concept, their own idea, these were students that want to be lawyers and or accountants and financial people. But what I love about, you know, in order to take my class, you have to be a junior, a senior, or an MBA student. And so by that, this time, junior year, senior year, MBA, you're pretty committed. And those that are taking entrepreneurial finance are very entrepreneurial. So I want to just go back to this concept that I said before, entrepreneurial experimentation. Entrepreneurship is a process of testing assumptions. Every business idea is a hypothesis, as the doctor said. The market is the ultimate validator, right? So when we execute, it reveals reality. Planning predicts it imperfectly. So what do I really mean by this? Entrepreneurs have to balance vision with flexibility. Remember something. Overconfidence leads to failure. Underconfidence leads to inaction. You have to find the happy medium. To me, the best entrepreneurs operate in the middle. Conviction with adaptability. Success often depends on timing, which cannot be perfectly predicted. You know, when I was at Hasbro, and Doc, I don't know when we're going to take another break, but when I was at Hasbro, you know, we brought hundreds of products to market in the 5 years that I was there. And I have to tell you, some of those products were ahead of their time, The market wasn't ready for them. People just weren't ready. My wife at Apple, where she spent 10 years, launched the Newton. The Newton was Apple's greatest failure, but it was the precursor to the iPhone. What happened to the Newton is the market wasn't ready for it. And shortly thereafter, when Steve Jobs came back to Apple, you know, they created the iPhone and the market was ready. So you really, you know, you got to be studying. You got to be understanding what's going to happen. So success definitely depends on timing, which cannot be perfectly predicted. Many great ideas fail due to timing, not quality. So we must, as entrepreneurs, be willing to pivot without losing strategic direction. Doc?
2: So true. We've got about 3.5 minutes before we have to take our last break, Professor Breiter. So I'd like to ask you a question so that the listeners out there, if they're thinking about just taking an entrepreneurship class here at UNR, not for a grade, you know, but just to take a class to learn. And I think it's so important that anyone who wants to start their own business, both Professor Breiter and I recommend they take, you know, for an just for an audit purpose, an entrepreneurship class here at UNR. Share with the listeners, if you may, what first class would you recommend that the possible would-be entrepreneur take here at UNR?
1: Oh, for sure. They should take ENT 200, which is the introduction to entrepreneurship. Incredibly important, to facilitate how you think. You know, entrepreneurship is a mindset, and you have to have a growth mindset in order to really embrace entrepreneurship. You know, listen, I'm a huge fan, obviously, but everyone needs to understand entrepreneurship came out of the study of economics. It was economists who understood the impact that people who are inventing new products, new services, these people are very important. I mean, think about Steve Jobs and Apple and what we wouldn't have if Steve didn't exist, or Bill Gates, or Mark Zuckerberg. Listen, we might not like all these people, it doesn't matter, but look at the impact that entrepreneurs have had, creating jobs, creating wealth, making our lives better, easier, more effective, more efficient. Doc?
2: So true. Just to wrap up this third segment here before we take a break. Listen, ladies and gentlemen, if you're thinking about becoming an entrepreneur, you really want to work on this idea. Whatever your idea is, it needs to be clearly understood. And as I've mentioned before, you want to focus on solving a problem for that customer so that the customer will enjoy and feel good about the product and or service that he or she's going to buy. And so, you know, going into this concept of entrepreneurship, as Professor Breiter has mentioned, you certainly want to be confident in your approach, but you've got to be very methodical. Hey, listen, ladies and gentlemen, we've got to take our last break here at News Talk 780 KOH. So once again, please don't change that dial. We're going to be right back with more information on our last segment here on Business Academic.
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1: How did I lose weight? 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
3: 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Listen, you can hear in our voices this passion for entrepreneurship. If you have an idea, if you have a relative or a friend that has an idea and they need help, you've got to call the doctor and myself. This is our wheelhouse. I have launched hundreds of products very, very successfully. I sell technology. There's many things that we can do to help you. So call us. Again, my number, 917-270-9926. Don't hesitate to call. Listen, there is no single path to entrepreneurial success. Different strategies can achieve the same outcome. Some companies scale rapidly, others grow steadily and profitably. Some dominate niche, others pursue mass markets. Some win through innovation, others win through execution. The key is alignment between choices and capabilities. Entrepreneurs must choose the path that fits their resources and risk tolerance. Flexibility and path does not mean lack of direction. The objective remains constant: value creation. You must create value. So, in closing, entrepreneurship is not about the perfect idea. It is about making better choices over time. Doc?
4: So true. I love what you just said. And ladies and gentlemen, I hope that you paid close attention to what Professor Breiter has said. And if I may reiterate for you, Professor Breiter, you've worked for some fabulous companies, the number one companies in your industry. And ladies and gentlemen, I too have worked for the number one.